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2: It's 76 degrees.

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We appreciate serving the Volusia County, the Madison County, and throughout the world with technology.

0: We're about to hit tonight with a rescue story. Come on. Some of my favorite lyrics that I've been a part of over the last few years are in this next song. And they say, you were writing the pages before I had a name, before I needed grace, singing songs of redemption. Every time I ran away, you were louder than my shame. You guys need to hear that one more time tonight. Anybody need to be reminded of just to know that no matter where you've been in your life, no matter what you've done, no matter what you're going through, God loves you. He believes in you. He's rooting for you. He's never going to give up on you. I grew up with an amazing family. I have an amazing mom and dad that at a very early age planted that seed. They taught me what it was to put my faith and my trust in Jesus. And I know that had it not been for the example that they set for myself and so many others, and just the way that I watched them walk out their faith, I wouldn't have known that there was a God out there that loved me. I wouldn't have known about this Jesus that died on the cross for my sins. I wouldn't have known that even though I spent a number of years of my life running as far and as fast as I could from him, he was running faster. And I like to thank my mom and dad for that every night. And I like to thank my family and just give a word of encouragement to other moms and dads who are here tonight. Maybe you're in a season right now in your life where you're walking through something with a family member, with a son or a daughter or somebody that you love, and they're going through a part in their life or a time in their life where you prayed and you hoped they would never have to experience. Keep praying. Keep trusting. Keep believing that God's plans are better than ours. His timing is perfect. I believe that with all my heart. I believe Jeremiah 29:11 is my favorite Bible verse. It says, for I know the plans I have for you, says the Lord, plans to prosper you, not to harm you, for hope in the future. Yes, and I believe that with all my heart. I believe God has a special plan for each and every one of us. So just keep trusting. I had some dreams growing up as a kid. I'll be honest, it wasn't to play music. My dad was a worship leader. There was a guitar in our house all the time. I didn't have any desire to play the guitar. To be honest with you, I would have thought by now I would be retired from the NBA. But it didn't work out. Like most kids do, in their junior high, senior high years, they start thinking they know more than everybody else, and they start trying to make their own decisions and forget everything they've been taught. And I made some bad decisions my senior year of high school. I got in trouble for drug use, and I lost 2 Division I basketball scholarships. And I dropped out of high school at Christmas break of my senior year. And I remember thinking, man, my life's over. Everything I had worked so hard to become was gone in just seconds. And I didn't have anybody to blame that on, you know, because I had this amazing family and this community and support. A year later, I walked onto a junior college and I made the team. And I got a full scholarship and I moved 4 hours away from home. Still hadn't learned my lesson. You give an 18-year-old kid all that freedom. And in my case, I found myself every night partying, trying to outdo somebody, trying to impress somebody, trying to be the center of attention. And the day before my freshman season started, I tore all the ligaments in my ankle and I had to redshirt. And here I am again thinking, my life's over, everything. You know, I finally get what I want and it's gone again. So I turned to drugs and alcohol to try to fix the problem. I remember picking a guitar up my freshman year. My roommate had this guitar that looked almost identical to this right now. And first time I held a guitar in my hand, I knew this is what I was supposed to be doing. And then I was like, well, I could be a rock star because I like to party. And I thought that's what you did. You know, I thought in order to play music, in order to tour and travel, like that's what you did with your life if you played music. And so for 15 years of my life, I just created this completely different person. And drugs, alcohol, you name it, were just a part of my daily routine because I wanted to be the best at it. And I thought that's what you did. And I carried that into my marriage. I carried it into being a father. In 2012, my wife was pregnant with our daughter and she came to me. Man, I was in one of the lowest places in my life, but I was really good at hiding it, you know. For everybody else, they thought I was happy. You know, they thought we were on the brink of this big record deal and we were going to be the next big thing. And she would say, you know, everybody thinks you're so happy, but you got to be the saddest person I know. And she was right. She came to me, she said, we can't do this. I can't support what you're doing. If you can't make some changes for your family, we're out. Not going to watch you kill yourself. And I didn't want somebody raising my kids. I didn't want to lose my family. And I knew I couldn't do that on my own because I tried before. And I said, God, if you're who you say you are, prove it. And if you can prove it, I'll leave all this behind. Well, I got on a flight to go to Europe for a month. And a week into that tour, I was on a tour bus and we were driving across Spain one day. I was reading a book and listening to some music. And I'm staring out the window and I closed my book and I took my headphones off. And there was a guy scanning radio stations at the front of our bus. And I hear this song out of nowhere called Redeemed by Big Daddy Weave. And I knew that song was not a coincidence. It hit me. And it hit me right. I mean, those lyrics spoke to me in a way that I'd never had a song speak to me. And I remember in that moment just feeling like, man, Zach, you missed it all. Like the whole time you were growing up in church, like you missed it, the point. God sees me in a way. God sees us all in a way that we can't see ourselves. He knew the things that I would struggle with. He knew the things that you would struggle with. So he sent his son to die for us. And I remember coming home from that tour. I called my wife from a hotel room and I said, you're never going to believe this. And she thought I was crazy because she didn't think I would ever change. And I said, but I'm coming home and I'm done. We're going to cancel our shows. And we're going to find a church. And I came home. I gave my life to the Lord June 10th of 2012. I walked in the door. My wife was taking our kids to school and she was getting ready to leave for work. And I waited till the house was quiet and everybody was gone. And I walked into our bedroom and I cleared all the shoes out of the floor of my closet and I just fell on my hands and knees. And I said, God, if you can use me, can you save me? Like, is there something here worth saving? Can you save me, God? This is it. I can't do this anymore. I don't care if I play music. I just want to be a good dad, a good husband. I want to know who you are, you know? And it was like this weight lifted when I said that. It was like all of a sudden I could breathe because I didn't have to be this guy that I've been trying to be for the last 15, 20 years. I could be who God had called me to be. And it was like he was in that room with me with his hand stretched out just saying, Zach, welcome home. I've been waiting on you. I say that tonight to just remind you guys, if you're here and you have that rescue story, if you have a rescue story, if you've been there and you know what I'm talking about, it's something to be excited about. It's something to celebrate. Our stories, your testimony can change people's lives. They can bring people to know Jesus. If you're here tonight and you don't have your rescue story, let me just say this. You don't have to repeat anything after me to give your heart to God. You don't have to have a fancy prayer. You can just say, God, I need you in my life. And all it is he comes in to live right here. And in return, you just give him your heart. And maybe you're here tonight and you're like, I'll be honest, I just heard music playing and I came with a friend and I have no idea who you are. That's all right too. Zach Williams isn't important. Jesus Christ is here tonight and he can change your life if you let him. You guys sing this song with us.
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2: It's 10 o'clock.
3: It's 76 degrees.

0: You're worthy of my yes. I say yes. Sing it. Yes.
1: Hey there, this is Roy Young, president of Halifax Urban Ministries. Come join us. 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
2: It's 11 o'clock.
3: It's 76 degrees.

Hey there, this is Roy Young, president of Halifax Urban Ministries. 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It's at the Shores Spa and Resort.

I didn't know what to expect walking in here by myself. I'm normally with three other hooligans. I'm so honored and grateful to be where I know I'm supposed to be, where the Spirit of the Lord is. There's freedom. There's liberty. And this is why he brought me here. And I've been asking him, what is it that you want me to do here? And it's worship. It's what I do sitting at home. It's what I do walking on the street. It's what I do everywhere. And to be around people who know God the way I've known him. To be my only friend.

He's been my hiding place. I'm an introvert. I want to run and hide. And he was that safety. He told me it was okay. He told me, I love you. You're precious to me. The first person to ever tell me that I love you, who didn't come from my family, didn't come from my parents,

also because we know this. I will exalt you with everything that I have. I will exalt you for everything that you are.

I just be wanting to lay at his feet. I will exalt you. Cause who is he? Who is he? You are my God. Thank y'all for letting me share my worship.

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1: Hey there, this is Roy Young, president of Halifax Urban Ministries. 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

0: truly I tell you, some who are standing here will not taste death before they see that the kingdom of God has come with power."
1: After 6 days, Jesus took Peter, James, and John with him and led them up a high mountain where they were all alone. There he was transfigured before them. His clothes became dazzling white, whiter than anyone in the world could bleach them. And there appeared before them Elijah and Moses, who were talking with Jesus. Peter said to Jesus,
2: "Rabbi, it is good for us to be here. Let us put up 3 shelters, one for you, one for Moses, and one for Elijah."
1: He did not know what to say. They were so frightened. Then a cloud appeared and covered them. And a voice came from the cloud.
3: "This is my son, whom I love. Listen to him."
1: Suddenly, when they looked around, they no longer saw anyone with them except Jesus. As they were coming down the mountain, Jesus gave them orders not to tell anyone what they had seen until the Son of Man had risen from the dead. They kept the matter to themselves, discussing what rising from the dead meant. And they asked him,
4: "Why do the teachers of the law say that Elijah must come first?"
1: Jesus replied,
0: "To be sure, Elijah does come first and restores all things. Why then is it written that the Son of Man must suffer much and be rejected? But I tell you, Elijah has come, and they have done to him everything they wished, just as it is written about him."
1: When they came to the other disciples, they saw a large crowd around them and the teachers of the law arguing with them. As soon as all the people saw Jesus, they were overwhelmed with wonder and ran to greet him.
0: "What are you arguing with them about?"
1: he asked. A man in the crowd answered,
5: "Teacher, I brought you my son, who is possessed by a spirit that has robbed him of speech. Whenever it seizes him, it throws him to the ground. He foams at the mouth, gnashes his teeth, and becomes rigid. I asked your disciples to drive out the spirit, but they could not."
0: "You unbelieving generation,"
1: Jesus replied,
0: "how long shall I stay with you? How long shall I put up with you? Bring the boy to me."
1: So they brought him. When the spirit saw Jesus, it immediately threw the boy into a convulsion. He fell to the ground and rolled around, foaming at the mouth. Jesus asked the boy's father,
0: "How long has he been like this?"
5: "From childhood,"
1: he answered.
5: "It has often thrown him into fire or water to kill him. But if you can do anything, take pity on us and help us."
0: "If you can,"
1: said Jesus.
0: "Everything is possible for one who believes."
1: Immediately, the boy's father exclaimed,
5: "I do believe. Help me overcome my unbelief."
1: When Jesus saw that a crowd was running to the scene, he rebuked the evil spirit.
0: "You deaf and mute spirit,"
1: he said,
0: "I command you, come out of him and never enter him again."
1: The spirit shrieked, convulsed him violently, and came out. The boy looked so much like a corpse that many said,
6: "He's dead."
1: But Jesus took him by the hand and lifted him to his feet, and he stood up. After Jesus had gone indoors, his disciples asked him privately,
7: "Why couldn't we drive it out?"
1: He replied,
0: "This kind can only come out by prayer."
1: They left that place and passed through Galilee. Jesus did not want anyone to know where they were because he was teaching his disciples. He said to them,
0: "The Son of Man is going to be delivered over to human hands. He will be killed, and after 3 days he will rise."
1: But they did not understand what he meant and were afraid to ask him about it. They came to Capernaum. When he was in the house, he asked them,
0: "What were you arguing about on the road?"
1: But they kept quiet, because on the way they had argued about who was the greatest. Sitting down, Jesus called the 12 and said,
0: "Anyone who wants to be first must be the very last and the servant of all."
1: He took a little child whom he placed among them. Taking the child in his arms, he said to them,
0: Whoever welcomes one of these little children in my name welcomes me. And whoever welcomes me does not welcome me, but the one who sent me.
8: Teacher,
1: said John,
8: we saw someone driving out demons in your name, and we told him to stop because he was not one of us.
0: Do not stop him,
1: Jesus said.
0: No one who does a miracle in my name can in the next moment say anything bad about me, for whoever is not against us is for us. Truly, I tell you, anyone who gives you a cup of water in my name because you belong to the Messiah will certainly be rewarded. If anyone causes one of these little ones, those who believe in me, to stumble, it would be better for them if a large millstone were hung around their neck and they were thrown into the sea. If your hand causes you to stumble, cut it off. It is better for you to enter life maimed than with two hands to go into hell where the fire never goes out. And if your foot causes you to stumble, cut it off. It is better for you to enter life crippled than to have two feet and be thrown into hell. And if your eye causes you to stumble, pluck it out. It is better for you to enter the kingdom of God with one eye than to have two eyes and be thrown into hell, where their worm does not die and the fire is not quenched. Everyone will be salted with fire. Salt is good, but if it loses its saltiness, how can you make it salty again? Have salt in yourselves and be at peace with each other.
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1: Hey there, this is Roy Young, president of Halifax Urban Ministries. 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

0: finished saying all these things, he said to his disciples,
1: "As you know, the Passover is 2 days away, and the Son of Man will be handed over to be crucified."
0: Then the chief priests and the elders of the people assembled in the palace of the high priest, whose name was Caiaphas, and they plotted to arrest Jesus in some sly way and kill him.
2: "This man needs to be stopped."
3: "But not during the festival,"
0: they said,
3: "or there may be a riot among the people."
0: While Jesus was in Bethany in the home of Simon the leper, a woman came to him with an alabaster jar of very expensive perfume, which she poured on his head as he was reclining at the table. When the disciples saw this, they were indignant.
4: "Why this waste? This perfume could have been sold at a high price and the money given to the poor."
0: Aware of this, Jesus said to them,
1: "Why are you bothering this woman? She has done a beautiful thing to me. The poor you will always have with you, but you will not always have me. When she poured this perfume on my body, she did it to prepare me for burial. Truly I tell you, wherever this gospel is preached throughout the world, what she has done will also be told in memory of her."
0: Then one of the 12, the one called Judas Iscariot, went to the chief priests and asked,
4: "What are you willing to give me if I deliver him over to you?"
0: So they counted out for him 30 pieces of silver. From then on, Judas watched for an opportunity to hand him over. On the first day of the festival of unleavened bread, the disciples came to Jesus and asked,
5: "Where do you want us to make preparations for you to eat the Passover?"
0: He replied,
1: "Go into the city to a certain man and tell him, 'The teacher says, my appointed time is near. I'm going to celebrate the Passover with my disciples at your house.'"
0: So the disciples did as Jesus had directed them and prepared the Passover. When evening came, Jesus was reclining at the table with the 12. And while they were eating, he said,
1: "Truly I tell you, one of you will betray me."
0: They were very sad and began to say to him one after the other,
4: "Surely not I, Lord."
0: Jesus replied,
1: "The one who has dipped his hand into the bowl with me will betray me. The Son of Man will go just as it is written about him. But woe to that man who betrays the Son of Man. It would be better for him if he had not been born."
0: Then Judas, the one who would betray him, said,
4: "Surely not a high rabbi."
0: Jesus answered,
1: "Well, you have said so."
0: While they were eating, Jesus took bread, and when he had given thanks, he broke it and gave it to his disciples, saying,
1: "Take and eat. This is my body."
0: Then he took the cup, and when he had given thanks, he gave it to them, saying,
1: "Drink from it, all of you. This is my blood of the covenant, which is poured out for many for the forgiveness of sins. I tell you, I will not drink of this fruit of the vine from now on until that day when I drink it new with you in my Father's kingdom."
0: When they had sung a hymn, they went out to the Mount of Olives. Then Jesus told them,
1: "This very night you will all fall away on account of me, for it is written, 'I will strike the shepherd, and the sheep of the flock will be scattered.' But after I have risen, I will go ahead of you into Galilee."
0: Peter replied,
6: "Even if all fall away on account of you, I never will."
0: Jesus answered,
1: "Truly I tell you, this very night, before the rooster crows, you will disown me 3 times.
0: But Peter declared,
6: "Even if I have to die with you, I will never disown you."
0: And all the other disciples said the same.
7: Never, Master.
0: No, then Jesus went with his disciples to a place called Gethsemane, and he said to them,
1: Sit here while I go over there and pray.
2: Yes, Master. Yes.
0: He took Peter and the two sons of Zebedee along with him, and he began to be sorrowful and troubled. Then he said to them,
1: My soul is overwhelmed with sorrow to the point of death. Stay here and keep watch with me.
0: Going a little farther, he fell with his face to the ground and prayed,
1: My Father, if it is possible, may this cup be taken from me. Yet, not as I will, but as you will.
0: Then he returned to his disciples and found them sleeping.
1: Couldn't you men keep watch with me for 1 hour?
0: He asked Peter.
7: Yes, yes, yes.
1: Watch and pray so that you will not fall into temptation. The spirit is willing, but the flesh is weak.
0: He went away a second time and prayed.
1: My Father, if it is not possible for this cup to be taken unless I drink it, may your will be done.
0: When he came back, he again found them sleeping because their eyes were heavy. So he left them and went away once more and prayed the third time, saying the same thing. Then he returned to the disciples and said to them,
1: Are you still sleeping and resting?
8: Look! The hour is near,
1: and the Son of Man is delivered into the hands of sinners. Rise, rise, let us go. Here comes my betrayer.
0: While he was still speaking, Judas, one of the 12, arrived. With him was a large crowd armed with swords and clubs, sent from the chief priests and the elders of the people. Now the betrayer had arranged a signal with them.
4: When I kiss is the man, arrest him.
0: Going at once to Jesus, Judas said,
4: Great greetings, Rabbi.
0: And kissed him. Jesus replied,
1: Friend, do what you can.
0: Then the men stepped forward, seized Jesus, and arrested him. With that, one of Jesus' companions reached for his sword, drew it out, and struck the servant of the high priest, cutting off his ear.
8: Put your sword back in its place,
0: Jesus said to him.
8: For all who draw the sword will die by the sword. Do you think I cannot call on my Father and he will at once put at my disposal more than 12 legions of angels? But how then would the scriptures be fulfilled that say it must happen in this way?
0: In that hour, Jesus said to the crowd,
8: Am I leading a rebellion that you have come out with swords and clubs to capture me? Every day I sat in the temple courts teaching and you did not arrest me. But this has all taken place that the writings of the prophets might be fulfilled.
0: Then all the disciples deserted him and fled. Those who had arrested Jesus took him to Caiaphas the high priest, where the teachers of the law and the elders had assembled. But Peter followed him at a distance, right up to the courtyard of the high priest. He entered and sat down with the guards to see the outcome. The chief priests and the whole Sanhedrin were looking for false evidence against Jesus so that they could put him to death. But they did not find any, though many false witnesses came forward. Finally, two came forward and declared,
9: This fellow said, I am able to destroy the temple of God and rebuild it in 3 days.
0: Then the high priest stood up and said to Jesus,
3: Are you not going to answer? What is this testimony that these men are bringing against you?
0: But Jesus remained silent. The high priest said to him,
3: I charge you under oath by the living God. Tell us if you are the Messiah, the Son of God.
1: You have said so. But I say to all of you, from now on you will see the Son of Man sitting at the right hand of the Mighty One and coming on the clouds of heaven.
0: Then the high priest tore his clothes and said,
3: "He has spoken blasphemy. Why do we need any more witnesses? Look, now you've heard the blasphemy. What do you think?"
2: "He is worthy of death,"
0: they answered. Then they spit in his face and struck him with their fists. Others slapped him and said,
6: "Prophesy to us, Messiah. Who hit you?"
0: Now Peter was sitting out in the courtyard, and a servant girl came to him.
10: "You also were with Jesus of Galilee,"
0: she said. But he denied it before them all.
6: "I don't know what you're talking about,"
0: he said. Then he went out to the gateway where another servant girl saw him and said to the people there,
11: "This fellow was with Jesus of Nazareth."
0: He denied it again with an oath.
6: "I don't know the man."
0: After a little while, those standing there went up to Peter and said,
2: "Surely you are one of them. Your accent gives you away."
0: Then he began to call down curses and he swore to them,
6: "I don't know the man."
0: Immediately, a rooster crowed. Then Peter remembered the word Jesus had spoken.
1: "Before the rooster crows, you will disown me 3 times.
0: And he went outside and wept bitterly.
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0: This is how I fight my battles. 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
0: This is how I fight my battles.
2: So what we're doing tonight,

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0: Book of Matthew. This is the genealogy of Jesus the Messiah, the son of David, the son of Abraham. Abraham was the father of Isaac, Isaac the father of Jacob, Jacob the father of Judah and his brothers, Judah the father of Perez and Zerah, whose mother was Tamar, Perez the father of Hezron, Hezron the father of Ram, Ram the father of Amminadab, Amminadab the father of Nashon, Nashon the father of Salmon, Salmon the father of Boaz, whose mother was Rahab, Boaz the father of Obed, whose mother was Ruth, Obed the father of Jesse, and Jesse the father of King David. David was the father of Solomon, whose mother had been Uriah's wife, Solomon the father of Rehoboam, Rehoboam the father of Abijah, Abijah the father of Asa, Asa the father of Jehoshaphat, Jehoshaphat the father of Jehoram, Jehoram the father of Uzziah, Uzziah the father of Jotham, Jotham the father of Ahaz, Ahaz the father of Hezekiah, Hezekiah the father of Manasseh, Manasseh the father of Amon, Amon the father of Josiah, and Josiah the father of Jeconiah and his brothers at the time of the exile to Babylon. After the exile to Babylon, Jeconiah was the father of Shealtiel, Shealtiel the father of Zerubbabel, Zerubbabel the father of Abiud, Abiud the father of Eliakim, Eliakim the father of Azor, Azor the father of Zadok, Zadok the father of Akim, Akim the father of Eliud, Eliud the father of Eleazar, Eleazar the father of Mathan, Mathan the father of Jacob, and Jacob the father of Joseph, the husband of Mary, and Mary was the mother of Jesus, who is called the Messiah. Thus there were 14 generations in all from Abraham to David, 14 from David to the exile to Babylon, and 14 from the exile to the Messiah. This is how the birth of Jesus the Messiah came about. His mother Mary was pledged to be married to Joseph, but before they came together, she was found to be pregnant through the Holy Spirit. Because Joseph, her husband, was a righteous man and did not want to expose her to public disgrace, he had in mind to divorce her quietly. But after he had considered this, an angel of the Lord appeared to him in a dream and said,
1: "Joseph, son of David, do not be afraid to take Mary home as your wife, because what is conceived in her is from the Holy Spirit. She will give birth to a son, and you are to give him the name Jesus, because he will save his people from their sins."
0: All this took place to fulfill what the Lord had said through the prophet: "The virgin will conceive and give birth to a son, and they will call him Emmanuel, which means God with us." When Joseph woke up, he did what the angel of the Lord had commanded him and took Mary home as his wife. But he had no union with her until she gave birth to a son, and he gave him the name Jesus.
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1: It's 3 o'clock.
2: It's 75 degrees.
3: 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Here we go.

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moment of reconsecration. As we just sang that he's given us a garment of praise for a spirit of heaviness. Now it's time to rededicate ourselves back to him. He's done so much. So I shall.

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2: It's 75 degrees.

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1: It's 5 o'clock.
2: It's 75 degrees.

Hey there, this is Roy Young, president of Halifax Urban Ministries. 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It's at the Shores Spa and Resort.

just encourage you tonight, because I learned faith from what Ben Fitzgerald was talking about, a praying mother. And one night, I was in my room, and we were in the middle of a situation, about to be evicted. A lot of you know my story, been homeless before, but we were about to be evicted, and I heard my mom crying in the middle of the night, and I wondered what was up, so I got up out of my bed, and I went over to her room, and I thought she was, you know, going through something was wrong. And so the door was cracked and I pushed it open just to see what was wrong with mom. And the crying that I heard wasn't the kind of crying that I thought it was. She was kneeling next to the bed, thanking God for his faithfulness. Even though she may not see the situation changing, she was declaring.

sing things over and over because we don't know what to do, though sometimes we do. We sing this over and over because you and I, we were meant for eternity. And for all of time, the angels and the elders have been singing holy and holy, and Jesus never gets tired of the same song. We're the ones who get tired. We're the ones who'll move on more quickly than he's ready to. And in these moments, sometimes we have to press past the temporary to press into the eternal mindset we were born for. And so we sing it again and again to remind ourselves of the nature of Jesus. This is our God. The one who makes streams flow in the desert. The one who brings you shade in the sun. The one who covers you with his wings and lets you hide in his shadow. Who lets you rest while he wars for you. This is who he is. Sometimes we sing it because we're sure, and sometimes we sing it until we know. But nonetheless, we sing it anyways. We sing of the nature of our God. It doesn't get old. That is who you

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Good Tuesday morning. How are you this morning? I am great and ready to take on today. I hear that it's starting to sprinkle out there, and I hear that it's supposed to rain all day. That's okay. We need the rain. I am not a rain person, so you know that. But I do know that we need the rain. My yard loves it when it rains, and my plants love it when it rains. And I forgot my mum's at home again. You know, when I walk out the door, I had to buy a mum plant for the station because it's that mum time of year. It's starting to turn fall. Yes, I need to change to fall clothes and boots and all that fun stuff. So I got a mum plant. And I put it by the door so I wouldn't forget it. I have forgot it now 3 days in a row. At least it's getting lots of water because where it's sitting, there's kind of a puddle underneath it. So it's watering it from below, which it's supposed to do. So it will be beautiful by the time it gets here to WAPM. And shout out to Pastor Larry, Friday Prayer Line. Such a nice man. And I am so blessed to have him in my life. And I love it when he stops by. Love that he prays for my family. He prays for me. I appreciate him so much and hope that he has a wonderful, great day. Hope that you all have a wonderful, great day. It is two for Tuesday, two acts of random kindness. It's always a great day to put it in your mind. Let's do something for somebody else. I love it. Not that I don't do nice things anyways, but I love little challenges. I'm a challenges kind of girl. I'm a girl that likes to go for it with certain things. So I like that. Two for Tuesday. We got caught in the rainstorm last night at the baseball field. That was cheap entertainment. Let me just tell you. Going to the baseball field is, there's like all these fields. I think the numbering is horrible. Let me just tell you. They have like one number on the whole thing, on each field. They need to have them on all sides so that you can see it from wherever you're at. I have not ever seen that out there. So we park at the farthest field. Yep. And we walk and we finally find the one. Then we finally find the other. Thank goodness for phones and for flyers. Shout out to Casey for making sure I have the right flyer. So we find where we're going and it's just like sprinkling rain. Like I don't even have the umbrella over me and have my little raincoat on. And I knew the bleachers were going to be wet, but whatever, it's water. So, and then it starts raining, like pouring rain. So they called the game. And we had to get to our car, our truck, which was at the farthest field. Tim's like, walk out close and we'll go for it. Now, I love my husband and he thinks he's holding the umbrella really good. No, he's not. But thank goodness for the big golf size umbrellas. But no, he was not. So we made it back to the SUV. I think I just stayed in my raincoat. Yeah. And we got home and we were both just laughing. You know, you got to find the joy in the Lord wherever you're at and whatever you're doing. And we were laughing and having a good old time. So I am just thankful. I am thankful for a husband that goes for it. I'm thankful for a husband that my crazy ideas. I'm thankful for my husband who loves unconditionally my family and all our quirks and all of our things because he's just a good guy. So I'm thankful. It is going to be a great week here. I've got some stuff to take care of. This is kind of my catch week. This is the week that I've got to go through about 50 things on my desk and do it. I'm in the middle of trying to learn how to program something. So if you keep a girl in prayer today, I have never, ever done this. Yep. In all the years in radio, this will be my first attempt to do this item. And so I'm going to really go for it. I'm going to probably have nothing around me just so that, yeah. And I have printed the instructions and I am an instruction reader. So I am not that person that doesn't read the instructions. And I do like when there's pictures, there's no pictures involved. So I'm going to go for this in a little bit. So keep me in prayer as I pull that off. I am going to pull that off today. And then if you are a Holly Hill business, we would love for you to come to lunch today. Pictonia at 11:45. It starts promptly at 12. So I usually get there about 11:30 so I can grab something to eat. And they always have a guest speaker and you get to say who you are and you get to meet other Holly Hill businesses. And I think it's so important to be part of our community. I really do. I feel that Becky is doing a wonderful, great job getting our Holly Hill businesses together, doing great speakers, where we help a nonprofit every month. And so these are all things that like check them off. If I have a little checklist of what I like to do, of course I like food, but I do like to meet the businesses that we're dealing with in Holly Hill. I do like to do with nonprofits. If you know that.
And so these check off all those things. So hope to see you today at Pictonia. I know you're supposed to register, but if you know, you know, I don't always register because I'm always flying by the seat of my pants. So I will just be there. But it's, like I said, 11:45. You're out of there by 1:05. So you can, it's just normal lunchtime. And so you can still get all your stuff done. That is one of the things that's going on this week. I'm constantly trying to do different things. Somebody's asking me, how do I pull it all off? My husband and I made a deal that I do two things a week in our community. Sometimes I feel like that's not enough. And sometimes I feel like that is just perfect because I still want to be his wife. I still want to be, you know, a good nanny, a good mom. I love our family. I like to do family things. So kind of sometimes you got to kind of stretch it all out and work it all out. But like yesterday I was dealing with something and Yvonne comes right over to help me fix it. Thankful that I have kids in this area that will come right over and help me fix it. And I did not even see what it was doing. And she just comes over and she looks, she goes, Mom, do you have a hammer? And I was like, uh-huh. No, she is so funny. She gets that hammer and she just wails on this thing. And the next thing you know, she's got it fixed. But God, but God, but God, but God. And then I got to see Hope yesterday. I had to run do something for Hope. So I'm very blessed that my children and grandchildren live in the state of Florida. I don't get to see them all the time, but I know that I know they're right here in the state of Florida. And I love Florida. Shout out to Florida. I love even Florida weather. This week is probably the week that we don't like because of the weather. But we live in an amazing, great place. We really do. Central Florida is just awesome. You know, over the weekend, we had the truck show. We got Biketoberfest coming up. We got different fall festivals coming up. There's pumpkins being sold, helping missions. There's different things going on all the time in Volusia County. And I love that. If you've got stuff going on and you would like me to share your flyer or share what's going on, send it over to me, wapn@wapn.net, so I can share it with the neighborhood. I got three different flyers today. I'm so thankful. Because that is how I can get the information out there. If you don't send it to me, I can't go hunt down everything. I just can't. I try. I'm not successful all the time at that because I have other things that I've got to get done on the list. But if you'll send me that flyer, wapn@wapn.net, I would love to share it with the neighborhood. It's super easy. Just send it to me. Email is the best to send it to me, and then I will get it right out there, and I will share about what's going on. I know that Pastor Hobbs, they've been having a camp meeting this week. I think it ends tonight, or is it tomorrow night? I think it's tonight. But I put that flyer up. So, you know, Pastor Hobbs is Tuesday prayer line. We love our Pastor Hobbs and his dad that come in. So you can go out and visit that church. I love it when you go out and visit churches. I love that we are a community that prays for each other. Yesterday's prayer line was so awesome. Let me just tell you, I was driving and I was smiling from ear to ear. Living Faith right here on Derbyshire, Pastor Tony and Charlene Bahu, they're ladies of prayer line when they come in on Monday. Yesterday was just crammed packed with live phone calls from other, like from the Caribbean and everywhere. I loved it. And just encouraging and praying for each other and doing shout outs. And it just was blessing my heart as I'm driving. I'm thinking, you know, we're a big city with a small town attitude. I love that. We're still close enough that we know each other's names and we're still personal. That's what I love about living in the city of Holly Hill. I know a lot of people. When you walk into a business, you're familiar. We're generational. I think that's so important that we are generational businesses here in town. We're legacy businesses here in town. Yes, we have businesses that have moved in or maybe been here a year or whatever, but the heartbeat of Volusia, the heartbeat of Holly Hill. We're going to turn 125 years old. We're having a big party this Saturday at Sunrise Park, 4 p.m. Of course, there's food involved and the drones at 8 o'clock. And Miss Becky said yesterday, 12-minute show with drones. Tim and I were talking about that. We're going to ride our e-bikes down there. And so God is so good to live in a town that is small but mighty.
and small but generational, and I just love it. And so get involved with your city, wherever you're at. Get involved with the things. You know, if you're sitting there saying, complaining, whining, whatever, you're not involved. You need to get out there and get involved. Volunteer. I think volunteering is such a huge, important part of my life. You know, if you can give an hour, you can give 5 hours, whatever you can do, it's life-changing. It's not only life-changing to you personally, is life-changing to that nonprofit. I'm a huge advocate for the church and for the nonprofit. And my goal is to bridge them together and make, you know, so we know what's going on with the nonprofits and nonprofits know what's going on with the churches, because together we can conquer so much. And, you know, I loved how Yvonne used the analogy of the sliding glass door. We're opening the window to the world. When we, you know, open our churches to the nonprofits, and when the nonprofits open theirs to the churches, we can do so many things for our community. So that is something that's huge to me. That is something that I love and something I work very hard at, is merging the two together. And so if I've never interviewed you and you're a nonprofit, you can go ahead and email me, wapn@wapn.net. I would love to get you in here for an interview, talk about your nonprofit, what is going on. If you've got a gala or an event coming up and you would love for me to share it, send over that flyer to wapn@wapn.net. If the churches are selling pumpkins for the mission field, send me over. Let me know the hours of the pumpkin field and what's going on. One of my favorite pumpkin places is Tomoka on Hand Avenue. I went by there the other day and I did not see pumpkins. So I don't know if they're doing it this year. I got to find that out today. But I have been there several times. One of my favorite times going there and getting a pumpkin was when my daughter got one so big that we had to strap it in with a seatbelt. Yeah, we had to strap that thing in with a seatbelt. So, you know, I just love the good memories. I love that the different churches are doing the trunk or treats and, you know, in their parking lots. And I love that tradition. I think that this fall time, you know, when I was little, the world was a lot different. It was a lot safer. Nowadays, I miss having kids come by my house for the candy. So I buy the candy anyways, and I test it for everybody. But I agree with the trunk or treaters. I agree with the churches doing the fall festival. So if you've got a fall festival going on, or if you're in need of candy or whatever, send it over wapn@wapn.net so I can share it with the neighborhood and help you pull off your event. Well, let's get our favor on. Let's get this day going. When you get in the thought life straightened out, before long you'll start talking right. That's when you begin to see more of God's favor. God's favor is from the top of my head to the soles of my feet and everywhere in between. I've got favor at WAPN. I've got favor with my car getting fixed. God is just amazing, wonderfully good. But you got to name it and claim it. You got to put it out there. It is Tuesday, October 6, 2026. The weather today, 81 with a low of 74. My kind of weather, except for the rain. Madison, 74 with a low of 69. If it's your birthday today, happy, happy birthday, Elaine and Victoria and Miranda and Melissa and Susan and Tracy and everybody else celebrating a birthday, anniversary, whatever you're celebrating today. For my foodie people, Taco Tuesday. I think I'm going to make tacos tonight. I know I have the stuff to make them. What a perfect night to make them. Taco Tuesday. Today, Lord, I trust you with programming, because I'm going to do something I've never done before, and nervous and excited, and I love to learn. So let's just do it. And then, of course, it is Pastor's Appreciation Month. So every day for the month of October, we will be putting out there a different appreciation to the different pastors of WAPN. So, you know, like it, share it, read it, follow it. It's very important. Well, y'all, I am out of here. Got a lot going on today. I appreciate y'all so much. I will be praying for you as you pray for me. God bless you.

0: Hey there, this is Roy Young, president of Halifax Urban Ministries. 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
2: It's 7 o'clock. It's 75 degrees.
3: Good morning. You're listening to WAPN and WAPB Madison. And I am Shelly, and Jeff from Trinity Music is here. How are you? And back from Hollywood.
4: Yes. Good morning,
3: Good
4: Shelley.
3: Morning. So back with the local people. What's been going on with you?
4: That's a nice setup. Yes. For those that have been following Trinity and my little journey, I was out in Hollywood last week. That's Hollywood, California, not Hollywood, Florida.
3: That is true.
4: Okay, so I gotta clarify that right out of the blocks. There are two.
3: That is true. Okay. I always forget about that.
4: Right.
3: So he was at the big one.
4: I was at the big one.
3: With the big sign.
4: It was an event called Bloomberg Screen Time 2026. They've been holding it for, I think, the past 4 or 5 years. It had speakers from a few of the major media companies in the country. We had Disney, Walt Disney's chief information officer. I forget her name. She spoke there. We had Ben Affleck spoke. We had the CEO of Netflix was out there. He spoke. I mean, it was a great show. It had a lot of powerful speakers. It was wrapped around the idea of how are they going to adapt to the artificial intelligence that's coming
3: into. That is so huge right now. Everywhere you look and listen.
4: So it was a media event. It covered the film industry. It covered the television side. It covered the music side. So there was someone from each segment of the industry explaining the impacts of what's happening relative to artificial intelligence. At the end of it, they all recognized everyone that it's here. Mm-hmm. There is no ignoring it. You're not going to put your head down and say, well, we do it this way, forget everybody, and you can, but the world's going to leave you behind.
3: Yep.
4: Ben Affleck has, I was really, out of all the speakers, I was impressed with him the most.
3: No, that is not who I thought you would have said.
4: No, me neither.
3: Isn't that funny how God does that?
4: Right. I like him as an actor. I love the music, the movie The Accountant. He's got a great movie called The Accountant. Not a PG movie, though. But in that movie, he's an accountant. He's an analytical kind of, he plays this analytical guy. That's who he is in real life. This man is extremely analytical. He was on the very beginning of the AI trend and actually created a program to help studios work through some of the editing on the back end of the movies to save a bunch of time. And he used AI to do it. They
3: pretty
4: bought
3: cool.
4: that from him. Okay. Netflix did for some, I think, $360 million or something.
3: For change,
4: crazy
3: pocket change, right?
4: So just being around, first of all, just being in the environment. You know, there's that saying you hear all the time, the pastors tell you, hey, whoever you hang around with, that's who you're going to wind up. Show mm-hmm. me your friends. I'll show you where you're headed. There's a lot of truth to that.
3: Mm-hmm.
4: You know, walking out there, I figured, you know, okay, I really don't belong here, but I'm going to come in anyway. And when I left, I felt like I do belong here. And
3: now, see, I wouldn't have thought that about you.
4: Yeah, no, it fit me like a glove. Actually, one of the funniest things happened there, which was I got more compliments on my looks in California than I have anywhere I've ever gone.
3: Did they think you were a rocker, or what did they think?
4: They love. I had the first guy was sat down by me. He said, "I love your hair." He was all into my hair. Then I had this huge man sit beside me at one of these things I was listening to. He sat down beside me. I found out he's the COO of an Australian filmmaking company. Got the accent and everything, sat down. He says, "I've got to tell you, I watched you walk through the crowd, and man, you look so good with the glasses, with the suit." So he was all over me. I thought that
3: so
4: was.
3: So are you signed for a movie? What you're going to tell us over there?
4: And then I'm walking back to the hotel. I'm walking down the sidewalk, and then I have this lady that keeps turning back and looking at me, and I'm thinking, okay.
3: She's trying to figure out who you are.
4: And then she finally says, "I can't help myself. You just look so good." I tell you, I want to go back.
3: Are we moving to California?
4: Well, no, but
3: you were probably holding your, carrying yourself like you were a celebrity or something, or somebody important. You know what I'm saying? And you are important. I'm not saying you are.
4: No, you just said I wasn't. Like I was somebody important, but we both know I'm not. But that's
3: but
4: okay.
3: But
4: keep
3: you
4: continuing.
3: Are, in God's eyes, you are important. So thank you very much. Right. See? Uh-huh. Okay.
4: Mm-hmm. You brought it back to
3: But
4: God.
3: What I'm saying is when people walk in confidence and they walk in knowing what they're carrying, it makes a big difference. And then people do want to know, who are you? What are you doing? Where are you with? You know,
4: it was, I was, people gravitated towards me. I had great conversations, met some really good people that I see in the future helping me. Maybe not at the moment, but that's how God works. He puts people in place. The main target I had to go meet out there, which was Mikey Shulman with the CEO of Suno. So I listened to him talk. And, you know, his whole approach with Suno, you know, you hear about it and you're thinking, well, people are creating songs. He's got a very elementary approach to it. You know, his approach is that it's a fun machine.
3: Okay.
4: Okay. You go to Suno like he does with his kids and they create a I'm brushing my teeth song.
3: Okay. So he invented it for fun, and here it's taken off to a platform that so many people are using.
4: His whole idea, his whole theme behind Suno is to bring fun and joy to people and through the music. And his vision is you do that through a program that you can sit there and write songs and create things and create a jingle or do whatever you want. So he came at it from that point. Of course, they were hitting him with some of the criticisms to Suno, the musicians and things that don't like what he's doing and the legalities to it. He was very eloquent. He handled those issues very well. And so after he got finished speaking, I went outside because that's my line of attack is I sit and I wait like a bird in the prey. So I'm sitting off on the side. I wait for him. And sure enough, here he comes rolling out. He's standing over there. And then I heard the spirit say, let's go, go time. So I got up, walked over to him, had a big smile on his face. I put out my hand, shook his hand, told him I enjoyed his speech, the conversation, the enlightenment of what he brought to, you know, what he's doing. And I said, by the way, I'm a record company out of Daytona Beach. And then I hit him with my 60-second pitch that I had prepared, gave him my cards, told him check into it. Well, I'd like to have them more conversations with them. So that was it. I walked away. I didn't hang around for him to make it feel awkward. You know, I'm not like that. You know, it's an event, a networking event, kind of. So I took my shot, gave it to him. We'll see where it all goes.
3: How exciting, though. That was your thing you
4: that
3: wanted to
4: it.
3: Do.
4: That's what, well, you know, I told you before, I have a, the Lord makes my way every time, not once in a while, every time. And I left there with a good understanding of one, I'm absolutely on the right track. What I have.
3: Clarity. In,
4: right. What I have visioned for Trinity, for Mighty Sons of Thunder, for Daytona Beach is actually very much in play. It's no longer theoretical. It can happen. It will happen. How it happens becomes the issue, and that's why I have some meetings today, and I have some other angles I want to bring clarity to help push the project forward. But, yeah, it's exciting. It's going to be a good time, and I appreciated United Airways, Airlines, great flight there and back, great service. I had the West Hollywood Hotel out there. If you're going to stay out there, great hotel to stay at. Now, keep in mind, you go to Hollywood. I was right there on the Hollywood stars where you walk in the sidewalk. Not what it cracks up to be. You know, you're better off looking at that stuff on TV.
3: You know? You didn't see my star?
4: No, I didn't. Didn't see it.
3: Darn.
4: But it was a great experience. I'm glad I went. And I'm excited about what's going to happen with Trinity. Now, you know, the people I keep getting, I had a message this morning from someone in Chicago wanting to see the band. So, I mean, that's what's happening now. I've got a big little group of people out in Texas, in Houston, San Antonio, Dallas, that's tracking the Trinity Rock Hour, that's sending me messages. I mean, so
3: it's moving. It's
4: the Trinity Rock Hour.
3: It's positioning itself right where you want it to be.
4: Yeah, no. Well, because it's great music. For the audience that hasn't heard, tune in at 6 o'clock tonight. Get yourself some
3: Jesus Rock.
4: Or throughout
3: WAPN's normal programming.
4: Yeah, well, you get songs from Trinity's Mighty Sons of Thunder during regular station play, but you get the real flavor for the rock show at 6 o'clock.
3: Yes, because Randy's, you know, telling us what's going on and everything. So no, I do appreciate that. But then there's this Friday morning thing to get you going for the weekend too, and that makes a big difference. It's funny because I didn't have a show one time, so it wasn't on, and I got like 6 phone calls. Why is the show on? I'm like, I'm sorry, but I didn't have a new show. You could have played the other one. I was like, okay, I won't let that happen again. But it's neat to hear the different songs come on. It's neat to see what God's doing from a vision, from an idea to where it's at. Isn't it amazing? And really a short time. I know you feel like it's a long time, but it is really a short time.
4: Well, that was the whole message I had in my head from the Spirit on the way back. I'm in fourth gear, but the Lord says, no, you're in second gear. Okay, you're not. I'm way out too far in front. And I'm realizing I have to allow the dust settle. I just left Hollywood. Mm-hmm. I can't expect people to immediately get a hold of me, although I did have people that did. I mean, it was funny. Like I said, I found this event to be a very good event. And people responded right back to me with emails of, hey, it was good meeting with you, excited about what I was talking about. Mm-hmm. And so when you get industry people that, one, you know, and again, we've got to remind ourselves, we're talking about Jesus and God. You know, I'm in Hollywood.
3: Right.
4: Okay, this isn't something that, hey, you know, everybody's running around.
3: This isn't the norm in Hollywood.
4: Right, right. So, but I had no negative responses from anyone.
3: That's wonderful.
4: Anywhere.
3: Well, no, you went really prepared. Yeah. And you had a great concept. You had a video.
4: I had God's armor on.
3: Totally. And then you had it like when you gave your presentation and your cards and stuff, you had a video so that people could click on it, go and see your vision. So you weren't just going out there going, oh, I think I'll go present my thing. You were prepared.
4: Right.
3: And I think when you're prepared, it makes a big difference also.
4: Well, there's a difference between I have an idea and here's what it is to I have an idea and it's already in motion and here's where I'm going and do you want in? And
3: right.
4: There's, you know, people hear ideas every day.
3: Mm-hmm. Oh, so, yes. Believe me. You know, I hear stuff every day. And sometimes you just sit there and it is a difference of how the person comes with what they have when they come to you.
4: Well,
3: you know, so it was worth it.
4: Very much so.
3: So what's in the future then?
4: I'll keep that to myself for the moment.
3: Oh, he's not even, look at
4: it. I told you, I'm in fourth gear. I would tell you everything. I tell everybody right now exactly what's going on, but
3: God wants you to slow down and keep it to yourself.
4: I need to let things play out a little bit before I assume I have the direction.
3: And okay.
4: That's where I pray back to God, you know, give me that patience, give me clarity. Don't, you know, we were so eager to think we know what to do, and sometimes we move past the people that God said, no, here's who I want you to use, but we're so focused on our own path. Mm-hmm. And that's where I found myself yesterday. I'm focused too much on here's all the things I know I need to go do. I'm going to go do them. And then I heard the Spirit say, no, you know, you need to slow your roll here. Let everybody catch up. And when they catch up, they'll give you the rest of the stuff that you need to get to the finish line. So I'm going to slow down.
3: Well, it's very good that you listen, because that's a hard thing to do when you're a person that's in fourth gear. It's very hard.
4: Well, I see clearly all the things I need to do.
3: So how's the last song you just released before you left, not too far before you left? How's that going?
4: It's going well. I get, you know, it's a beautiful song. We Remember You Today. Mm-hmm. You know, I was thinking, I have a lot of songs I'm sitting on. And, now I'm thinking maybe I need a little listener group to decide which song I put out next.
3: Oh, so try okay. to maybe I was thinking like maybe a little survey group.
4: Yeah, maybe I get a little bit of our audience, a little of, you know, VIP
3: Ooh,
4: group together.
3: I like that
4: for
3: idea.
4: Trinity. And, you know, I share 2-3 songs and say, which one do you think I should release next?
3: So
4: you've
3: moved past me.
4: I may put you in the group.
3: Oh, okay. Wow.
4: You're a hard critic, you know. So
3: You need a hard critic.
4: Yeah,
3: okay?
4: I probably would have you in the group, but you may influence everybody. So I want everybody kind of.
3: Oh,
4: have
3: so what he would do is he'd have everybody else in a group, and I would be like, I get thrown in at the last opinion.
4: The you're like the alternate. We pull you in with nobody else.
3: And I have that on video and live. Okay.
4: But I actually thought that was, you know, I had.
3: No, I like that idea. Yeah, I really do.
4: I mean, you know, I'm not talking a big group. You know, probably 5 people.
3: I was going to say 5 because you can't have even.
4: Right.
3: You cannot have even, right. And you don't want to go too much, because I think once you get over five, then it just gets like drama. But five is a perfect number. You got to have odd, and then every, and I think it should be like voting, like not
4: yeah,
3: like.
4: Well, yeah, we would rank them. So each person would get the three songs
3: right.
4: that I'm potentially going to release. Uh-huh. You get to hear them first, uh-huh. and then you rank them. You're like, oh, I like that one best than this one. And then
3: I do that in one of my right. women's groups right. for nonprofits. Yeah. We have to go A, B, or C, and you have to go down, and you have to do it for all of them, but you have to do it. Separate. Oh, I like. See, winner, winner.
4: We'll see who calls you to request to get into.
3: Oh, in my spare time, I'm now his secretary. What? That's 386-316-8054.
4: Your station.
3: No, I know. It's funny because people call me and text me for all kinds of stuff, and I'm at the point now where just text me. It's a lot easier because if I'm live on the air, you know. So 386-316-8054. If you want to be on the find out the next song thing. So you'll send it out to them? Is that the plan? How are you going to do that?
4: Well, you know, we could...
3: Knowing him, he'll go to his website. It will be a code to get in, and you get to be right there. Because you're geeky like that.
4: Excuse me, I'm not a geek. Okay.
3: That's a compliment.
4: Well, I didn't take it that way.
3: Okay, that is a huge compliment.
4: I understand technology. Mm-hmm. Okay, and,
3: so
4: and
3: you're geeky most like people... That.
4: Well, most people are in 2026, okay? We use technology.
3: They are, but you know what? It's funny. A lot of people think they do, but they really don't. It's funny to see that because some stuff that I do every day, I think it's normal that everybody does it, and then people go, I don't know what you're doing or how you're doing that. You know, so it's where you're at and what you're doing.
4: I wouldn't mind having four or five people get together at a location. Let's listen to them, you know. But I find that,
3: you can use when I listen, we could go to your new studio.
4: Exactly. But when I listen to the music, I like to have a headset on. So, you know, to me, but I'd like to get feedback. So I'm not just dark releasing these things that, you know, there's some, okay, feel for the public, what they'd like to hear. And so it was an idea.
3: You know. So it's a long plane ride back and forth. So did God give you any songs on the plane?
4: No.
3: Oh, I would have bet on that one.
4: No, I've got four I'm working on. I was listening to them on the way in. No, I lost my headset, and when I went through security.
3: Doesn't everybody? I wonder how many headsets they have in security.
4: So I had no headset the whole flight there back to listen to my music, and which was a good thing. You know, I got to just enjoy the flight. Watch a little movies. You know,
3: sometimes
4: just,
3: you need that, don't
4: right,
3: you?
4: Right. You know, just, you know, take the moment and get scared that you're at 32,000 feet. You know,
3: see, so moments I like love flying. I actually like flying up front. Yeah. I want to be right up there. I love flying. I don't care if it's a baby plane, a big plane, whatever. I will fly every single day. I love it. And I don't want to do all the stuff. I just like flying.
4: No, it was all good. Like I said, the flight, the Uber drivers, everything went very smooth. And you know,
3: so when's the next
4: God.
3: Conference?
4: I don't know. I think my next trip, though, is probably going to be up to Jacksonville. And then over to Tallahassee. I need to go to 94.1 FM in mm-hmm. Tallahassee, The Wave, because that's where we're on air over there.
3: Will they put you live on the air like me?
4: Of course.
3: Okay.
4: Yeah.
3: He could have said, well, I don't know if everybody's as special as you, but no.
4: Listen, I come in, people make way for me, like you do, Shelly.
3: No, probably because they listened to me and found out what we do. No. But no, it is important to go visit the stations. It's important to see the community.
4: Now, Jacksonville, ironically, or not ironically, just it happens to be like the Christian music hub of Florida.
3: Okay.
4: And there's a facility there.
3: You've already got somebody that wants to be in your group. Just text me.
4: Okay. So there's a facility there that has the Murray Hill Theater.
3: Okay.
4: And they put on mm-hmm. a lot of Christian yep. events. And
3: I know that place.
4: I'd like to go up there. I'd like to meet with the people that run that place.
3: That's a good idea.
4: I'd like to for the artists to know that Trinity exists here in Florida. You know, so what I'm building eventually will be a lot bigger than where we're sitting right now. I tell people all the time, this is the very tip of what
3: this is the happened. Baby steps of what's right. about to happen.
4: And so the rest of it that can come behind it is going to be impressive if we can get a little bit more momentum. I can get a little bit more support out there from some other places that I need. And There's no doubt in my mind it's going to happen. It's just how long is it going to take?
3: And I'm in a waiting hurry. On the Lord.
4: Yeah, and I'm in a hurry, and I got to wait on the Lord. So I'm gonna. When I finish here, I'll be back into Lord. It's Your will, not mine. I'll probably listen to that song. I haven't heard that in a while, but
3: He's always got it. He's always got the best plan, and we do mess it up because we are hurrying. Sometimes we just have to slow down, lose our headphones, and just say, okay, God, what is Your plan?
4: And there's no better place to slow down than Daytona Beach. So I love being back home. You know, I missed it. I haven't been to the beach since.
3: Well, it was a little crazy over the weekend. We had all the truckers in town.
4: Oh, good thing I wasn't
3: here. So we had all the different, you know, the trucks with the highs and the low backs and all that stuff. Yeah. And so it was,
4: I picked a good time to go to Hollywood.
3: You actually did. And now
4: because I hate when they come into town.
3: Do you?
4: Yeah, the big tires right next to me. You know, I just love it.
3: I was taking pictures, having a good old time, and then we got the bikers all coming in. So, this is a great place to live. We always got something fun and exciting going on. So, welcome back. Can't wait to hear everything going on. So, tell everybody, where do we find you? What do we do? How do we join in?
4: So, first, you find the music right here at 6 o'clock every night, the home of the Trinity Rock Hour, 91.5, 91.7 FM. You can find out more about what I'm doing over at Trinity at trinitysongs.com. 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And you can always go on Facebook. I mean, that's kind of our main media, which reminds me, I need a TikTok person. If there's somebody out there that really is good at TikTok.
3: See, I'm not a TikToker.
4: Yeah, neither am I. I have no clue on what's going on there. But Trinity needs a TikTok person. So, reach out on my Facebook page or contact the station here. Shelly will get you my number. And other than that,
3: it's so cute because every time he comes in, he's looking for the next thing. Isn't that great to always be looking for the next thing? You got to be moving all the time.
4: It becomes obvious as you move through a plan that, okay, you know, when you're doing a plan, you're like, okay, here's my plan. And things aren't important until you get to that point. And then they become important. Yep. So that TikTok position is kind of rose to the top here.
3: Because I don't do TikTok, and I've always been like, I'm not going to do TikTok because I don't know what I would do on TikTok. But then I get TikToks and I'm like, oh, I could do that.
4: It's how music moves today.
3: Okay.
4: You need TikTok as part of that, marketing arm. So without TikTok, you're losing out on millions and millions of people. And so it's a must. And so that's where I'm at.
3: Wow.
4: I'm going to be a TikToker.
3: Okay. So if you're a TikToker person that can help him TikTok, go ahead and send him a message or call me or whatever. And then are you going to put a little feeler out there on Facebook about your little group of people that you want to listen to songs?
4: No, because this is to the listeners listening.
3: We want our local people.
4: Right. Listen, I'm doing everything starts out of Daytona. Okay. No matter what I'm doing. Okay. Now, it doesn't mean it will stay in Daytona.
3: Oh, no.
4: But everything I'm doing comes out of here. So our audience, I come in early so we can do this. Mm-hmm. So the audience listening are the only ones that are going to participate.
3: Okay.
4: Okay. I'm not going to post this anywhere. I just said if you want to participate, they can reach me on Facebook.
3: Okay.
4: But no, this is it's our little group.
3: Okay. I can't wait to see.
4: The special ones.
3: I can't wait to see who joins in and I get to be the alternate. Yay. We all have a great day. Thanks, Jeff, for coming in.
4: Thank you.
3: God bless.
4: Bye.

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1: We're finishing chapter 7 today of the Sermon on the Mount. Sermon on the Mount, of course, is chapters 5, 6, and 7. Jesus is basically introducing his kingdom, the people, the qualifications, the characteristics, what his kingdom will look like. At the end of this, then we see that he will begin ministry for 3.5 years, and the opposition that will follow him step to step. But what he lays out is very, very plain, and I find it incredible that right in the middle of his message, in chapter 6, verse 1, he has this statement: be careful not to practice your righteousness in front of others to be seen by them. It's very obvious of what he is saying there. And as I think about what we looked at in verses 13 of chapter 7, we had the statement talking about a narrow gate, a narrow road, a wide, broad road, and a broad gate. In chapter 15, talks about beware of false prophets, beware. Ron came back last week with this verse 23, not everyone who says to me, Lord, Lord, will enter the kingdom of heaven. And their answer is, but Lord, didn't we do all of this stuff? And it was a great, as he looked at the scriptures, he talked about that where there is true faith, there will be real works involved. And because of that, we are warned, don't do your work, your service for men. Now, Ron last week brought you Hebrew and Greek. And I want you to know that I know big words too. And I think Ron did a fine job of exegeting scripture. So, Ron, you look it up to figure out what you did last week, and but you did a good job of exegeting. You're just simply getting into a scripture, taking it apart. What does it say? And that's so important as we go. There was a statement that I found this last week by a theologian you probably don't know. His name is Arthur Pink. If you do biblical study, you'll come across him. Pretty smart fellow. This is what he wrote back in probably the 40s. They bring their bodies to the house of prayer, but not their souls. They worship with their mouths, but not in spirit and in truth. They are sticklers for immersion or early morning communion, yet take no thought about keeping their hearts with all diligence. They boast of orthodoxy, but disregard the precepts of Christ. Multitudes of professing Christians abstain

0: abstain from external acts of violence, but they don't hesitate to rob their neighbors of a good name by spreading evil reports about them. They contribute regularly to the pastor's salary, but shrink not from misrepresenting their goods and cheating customers, persuading themselves that business is business. They have more regards for the law of man than for the law of God, for his fears is not in their eyes. He made that statement when he was looking at the body of Christ, when he was looking at believers. And what he was trying to do is, why does a group of people, why does the body of Christ that has the greatest power in the world that generates or is to generate this great organism called the body of Christ, this great energy, the greatest spirit that's in us is greater than the world. Why is it that it seems that the message fails? Well, his conclusion was, and the warning we get in this latter part is, why do you do what you do? And that very comes right down to Tuesday. Why are you here today? You need to look at your heart. Why did I come? Is it because you've come for the last 20 years and that's what you do on Tuesday? Why do you come here? Why do you come on the weekend? To hear, I know it's not to hear Joe's great jokes, but why do you come? Why do you serve where you serve? These are questions we really need to ask ourselves, because in Colossians chapter 3, verse 3, and William, I just threw this in late, so I'll read it. If I can find it, here we go. It says, for you have died, and your life is hidden with Christ in God. And what you do unto God and not man. Do you realize that when you come to worship, you're coming to worship the Savior? When Mike leads you in those wonderful songs and hymns of praise, are you singing? Who is the object of your worship? Why do we do what we do? Why do we go somewhere when we go? And the issue in that is that Jesus ends his message, like all great messages, with an invitation. I was stirred early in my ministry when I read the story of Dwight Moody. And one of the things that I read about, they asked him, Dr. Moody, do you have a regret in your ministry? And he said, yes. He said he preached a revival in Chicago. And for whatever reason, he was rushed. He did not give an invitation. That night, Chicago burnt and people lost their lives. Now, I understand this. You can come to Christ without three verses of Just As I Am and without an invitation song. But the issue that he was talking about was that he preached a message to bring people to a conclusion and then dismiss them as if their conclusion didn't mean anything. So Jesus is closing his message with an invitation. He's warning you. He's warned you that life is a narrow road. He's warned you that not everyone that says, Lord, Lord, is going to enter the kingdom of heaven. And in this final warning, he's talking about building a house. Now, this house refers to your life. So let's read that scripture. Chapter 7, beginning of verse 24. Therefore, because you look back at everything that he has said, chapters 5, 6, and 7. This word right here, what is this? I didn't hear you. One more time. I looked in the Greek, Ron, and that means everybody. So I want to pass that to you. All right. Everyone who hears these words, the words of his message, of mine, of Christ, and puts them into practice is like a wise man who built his house on the rock. The rain came down, the streams rose, and the winds blew and beat against that house. Sounds like it's somewhere in Florida, right? Yet it did not fall because it had its foundations on the rock. But who hears these words, same parallel of mine, and does not put them into practice is like a foolish man who built his house on the sand. The rain came down, the streams rose, and the winds blew and beat against that house, and it fell with a great crash. There's a picture that I sent to Mike this last week of a street in Georgia. A tornado hit. This is the way tornadoes do. On this side of the street, destruction. Right across the street, oh, you can see some shingles missing, but these houses stood. Now I know that that is a tornado and not a storm, but the illustration is perfect about life and how we see things in life. I think it's pivotal for you to know that every house built in Florida is built on sand. I don't know if you know that or not. That's why they spend so much time pushing away the topsoil until they get down on a hard surface. And then when they can't find a large enough surface, they bring in dirt that can be compacted, that can be stable, so that they can begin to build the foundation of that house so that that house would stand strong. The issue is the same thing in our lives. We build the foundation of our lives daily as we live. It's not like a one-time occurrence. Every day when we live, we are adding or taking away from that foundation. And when we live in a world that always talks about inclusive, you cannot get any more inclusive than this closing message. Everyone that hears and obeys builds the house, builds their life on a solid foundation. You're going to take the storms of this life because there are going to be storms. We're going to look at the types of storms later. But a house should be built to stand, not built hoping that everything will be okay. Let's look at a foundation of sand. A foundation of sand, when you just go out and you find this house and you decide you're going to build this house, that's sound. I equate that to man's knowledge. You know, we acquire many things. And if you've ever gathered with a group of people to do something, to put something together or build something. In fact, one of the worst ideas in the world that I allowed to happen in a church I pastored was that a group of men were going to get together and build a utility shed to hold our riding lawnmower. Now, on the surface, that sounded like a wonderful idea. But when those guys got together, I went and got a whistle out of the children's minister's desk drawer, because I felt like I was going to have to wrestle a fight, because everybody knew exactly what they needed to do and how they needed to do it, and it was completely opposite of everybody else, and so they argued to about lunchtime on what we ought to do. While they were arguing, I called up Lowe's and bought a utility shed and hired a mason to come in and pour a concrete slab, and it was so peaceful and nice. But see, that's what happens. Whenever we decide we have this fountain of knowledge and we tune out the most important voice that we can have, and that is the voice of God. Everyone who hears my words. In Proverbs chapter 1, verse 29 says, since they hated knowledge, they chose not to fear the Lord. These are people making a choice because they had no fear of the Lord. Since they would not accept my advice, God is speaking here, and spurned my rebuke, they will eat the fruit of their ways and be filled with the fruit of their schemes. You see, everything you're going to do is going to bear fruit. We even had a message talking about a tree with good fruit and a tree with bad fruit. And it says that a good tree cannot bear bad fruit, and a bad tree cannot bear good fruit. There is the fruit. There is the recovery. There is the actions of what you do, what you think, and what you put into notes. So a house on the sand is one of man's knowledge and my opinion. I mean, I don't know about you, when somebody says, in my humble opinion, I just want to go hide somewhere. Because it's neither humble and it's usually not a good opinion. But that's what we operate on too many times. We forget. You see, we sometimes try to live a life like our spiritual life starts maybe Monday night to prepare for Tuesday, or Saturday during the day and Sunday. But other than that, we rely on what we feel or what we think. The second one is man's philosophies, the speculation of men. Proverbs chapter 16, they have a thought on this too. There's a way that appears right, but in the end, it leads to death. You see, we need to watch out what voices in our mind. And then the final voice, I believe, of sand is man's religion. I want you to know every religion was created by man. There's only one biblical thought, and that was the life, the ministry of Christ, and living our lives in Christ. Now, before you Baptists, Methodists, and everybody write me emails, send them over to Joe, because I am not downing denominations except for the fact of this. We need the purity of the Word of God in our lives. And that's what we go by without putting a different door hanger on what we call this book in order to attract different crowds. You see, Jesus is the only one that makes a call into our life that really counts. Every other voice we need to test. Every other voice we need to prove to see if it is the voice of truth or not. And if it's not the voice of truth, then you're building your life on sand. Let me put it up like this. There's a truth. Put that truth up. Man's way is not inferior to God's. See, sometimes we talk about, well, it's just not as good as God's. No, it's not inferior to God's way. It's not a way to God. So when you understand this and you look at this, if it's man's way, it's not a way to God. But if it is God's way, it'll bear fruit and it'll lead you to the Lord. Well, the second one is a foundation of the rock. In Luke 7:48, that's Luke's story about this same man, these same buildings. It said the man dug down deep to find a rock. Now, he didn't dig down deep to find a little rock or even a boulder. We're talking about a shelf. We're talking about a lot of rock. And there are places that you can dig in Florida. I found this out. I worked with the phosphate mines early in my life and decided that wasn't my career. But they would dig down sometime and have to completely move those large bulldozers because there was thick rock that covered a large space. And the indication here is that this builder dug down until he could find some solid rock to build his house on. That is a reference to these words of mine. Remember verse, everyone who hears these words of mine and follow these words of mine is like a man that has dug to find the words of truth and build his life on that rock. There is something I want to point out to you. In this neighborhood or these houses, you need to know it's the same type of house, the same architect, the same neighborhood. It was the same town because the same storm hit this place. All of the builders, both of them, built their house believing it's going to stand. Not only that, the builders and the people who own these houses, they possibly went to the same church, heard the same message, sat in the same Bible study, had the same friends. So we're not talking about a mansion on a hill and a little cottage in the valley. We're talking about parallel lives. And every one of us in this room, we live parallel lives. In fact, the book of Romans shares with us that we all start at the same place, no matter where we come from, no matter what our neighborhoods is, and no matter what our family life is back. And we start this way. All have sinned and come short of the glory of God. We're all on level ground, and that's how God starts us. And as we begin our life, as God calls us out of that sin, into sin, we don't realize it's not just a house we're building, it's our lives. It's the things that will take us through the storms of life. And the only thing that is going to get us through the storms that we live in this life, because of the evil that's in this world. Paul wrote in Romans, the very world, the nature of this world, the earth itself is moaning, wondering when God will come and relieve itself. So we're going to have that. No matter who you are, good, bad, no matter where you're from, no matter where you live, you're going to have these storms. And the only way to get through these storms, and not just exist through the storms, but Jesus has promised an abundant life. He said, I've come to give you life, and I've come to give it to you in an abundant way. And sometime in the middle of the storm, you wonder where the abundance is. But if your life is built on the words of God, you see where that abundance is. You know, we're all fortunate. We hear all kinds of things about senior adults and older people. But you know, I count myself very fortunate because I've had the opportunity in life to realize when I've messed up and I've had a Savior I can go to put me back on the path. We have the advantage of being able to look back in years of our life as we are tempted. Sometimes we're tempted by the devil, but not always. Sometimes we're tempted by the flesh. Sometimes we're tempted by the things of the world. But we have an opportunity in life as we have put together our life over the years. And the plan is by hearing the Word of God, and not just hearing the Word of God, but applying the Word of God. When Ron talked last week about those that said, Lord, Lord, that was a false confession, a false profession. Today, Jesus is pointing out hearing and obeying, hearing and disobeying. And that's what everything comes down to. Those are the only things that you can do with truth. Life is simple. You can hear the truth and believe the truth and respond in truth, or you hear the truth and fail to do the truth. Those are two options. And Jesus very easily says, your house, your life will crumble if it's not on the right foundation. Psalms 18:30. Let's bring that verse up. As for God, His way is perfect. Don't you like that? You see, do you see how God in His Word, in the simplicity of Scripture, knowing that we can either choose to obey and do or disobey and not do, He said, I want you to know something. My way is perfect. The Lord's Word is flawless. He shields all who takes refuge.
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2: Here's Carl from He Loves Even Me Ministries.
1: The words that give life.
4: In the Bible, it tells us to focus on reading the scriptures to the church, encouraging the believers and teaching them, and bringing the lost into the light until Jesus comes again. And this is the message that God has for us today. Welcome to He Loves Even Me Ministries. When I first came to Christ and became a believer, I was told that I should have my own Bible and read what it says. But they didn't give me the information to where is a good place to start. In most books, you start at the beginning. So that's what I did. But I found out that this is not exactly what I needed. I needed to get to know about me and about Jesus. I needed to hear about His love for me and how to be a follower of Jesus. Maybe someone out there too has been there or are there now. Let me help you here and now. We all come to Jesus because we all need forgiveness. We all need love. And we all want to live forever. So I'm going to let you know. Read the Gospel of John. It is the fourth book in the New Testament. This book will reveal to you who Jesus is and about His love for you and who you are in Him. You will love it. Even after you read it, you will want to read it over and over again. And when you do, you will receive more and more from your spirit to help you to understand your new walk with the Lord. You will fall in love with Jesus and God and you and everyone. You will grow in your love of others as well as learning to love you in the right way, God's way. Jesus loves you so much, and God loves you just as much as He loves Jesus. Because you are His son or daughter too. As I have mentioned earlier, I didn't know where to start because the Bible is a big book. It's actually bigger than any book that I have ever read. My question to myself was, where do I start? Unfortunately, at no place in the Bible does it say, start here and then read this next. Consequently, we need help. When two people in love have to be separated for a while, they usually send streams of letters to each other. Webbed inside the boring facts about daily life is a story of love and devotion to the other person. To find the good stuff, you would have to wade through the details. If you wanted to find out how the relationship developed, you would need to go through all of those details. Sometimes that's how it is in the Bible. The events that occurred so long ago didn't seem to have any relevance to us today. But if your goal was to understand the relationship between God and His people, from Adam to Jesus, those details would become essential information. New Christians usually want the good stuff. Later, as they grow in their faith, they will be more interested in the details that will help them to put God's whole plan together. So for now, consider these suggestions. Get to know Jesus, the Christ, and listen to His words. They are found in the four Gospels. Actually, they are found all over the place in the Bible. But the four Gospels are when Jesus Himself, in the flesh and bones, was here on this earth. The book of John is the love book about Jesus and His love. Try to understand what each story is saying in each book of the New Testament and watch how Christ treats others. John tells us that he wrote his book so that you may believe that Jesus is the Messiah, the Savior of the world, the Son of God, and that by believing in Him, you will have life. John 20:31. The first four books of the New Testament gave four different perspectives on Jesus' life. Number one, getting to know him should be your first priority. Number two, next, start reading through some of the smaller letters that Paul, Peter, and John wrote. Paul's letter are everything between Romans and Philemon. Number three, try Proverbs next. You can read one chapter a day and finish the book in a month. Number four, after this, read Genesis, Exodus, Daniel, and Jonah. They offer stories of real people whose problems were not at all different from yours. Learn from their lives so that you don't make the same mistakes that they did. There is no shortcut to the Christian life. We must be disciplined enough to dig in the Bible to find all the buried treasure that God wants to give those who will dig deep enough. I know that when I asked Jesus into my heart, I wanted to find out more about me and what was going on in me. I know this, he forgave me, and he revealed to me that he really loved me. One thing I needed was love, and to learn about love. In my life, there seemed to be love, but it was a sort of a distant type love, and you just existed, and it just kept on going. People didn't let you get close to them, but with Jesus, you can get as close as you care to be. Jesus loves you being close to him. When you ask him into your life and into your heart, he is there waiting on you to allow him to love you and to help you in any way that you will let him. We must understand that he will not go against your will. Yes, he will guide you and help you, but you are responsible for your own conduct. We must learn to allow the Spirit of God to become first nature to us. We learn how to move ourselves out of the way and let the Holy Spirit take action. He is what we will call Father Knows Best. He will only do the good and right thing as he is directed by God. I love the book of John. That is the book in the Bible that helped me so much in my beginning of my walk in the Lord. I needed love and assurance in my life. I needed to change how I thought, how I acted, how I felt about so many things. And the book of John helped me so much. And now, 37 years later, it is still one of the greatest, especially if you are just a simplicity type person, someone who has a common sense about most everything. When we read what Jesus says in John 14:6, he says, I am the way, the truth, and the life. No one can come to the Father except through me. When we read this, Jesus is speaking to everyone. This is simple. Jesus says he is the way. The way to or for what? Well, he explains it in the next sentence. He is the way to the Father. And this Father he is talking about is our Father who art in heaven. God. The next thing he says, he is the truth. Okay, he's the truth. Listen, when he says he's the truth, this means he is the truth. Everything he says is truth. The whole Bible is the truth because he is the fulfillment of the whole Bible and the world and the universe. So Jesus is letting us know he is the only way to the Father and to heaven. Jesus says he is the life. Wow, what a statement. Yes, he is the life. He is our creator. And when we choose to ask him into our heart, he is number one. He is or should be our salvation, paid our debts to release us from bondage and set us free to love and be loved by Jesus, God, the Holy Spirit, and others in this wonderful world that he gives us when we choose to let him to come into our heart. He gives us a new life. We change into a new person when we are spirit-filled. Jesus gives us life and life eternally. We will live our lives here on earth, and then we will leave this earth and be transformed to heaven to live with God and Jesus and all the other believers in heaven. I'm going to heaven, and you can come too. Just love Him and praise Him in all that you do. I'm on my way to heaven. How about you? I'm standing in my belief in all that I do. I have His Spirit in me with the power to fill my need. I speak the Word of God and I'm planting His seed. I'm going to heaven and you can come too. Just love Him and praise Him in all that you do. We can praise Him and honor Him in all we do and say because He is the truth, the life, and He is the way. Heaven is our destination where we all should want to go. So we read our Bible and it tells us all that we need to know, that Jesus is our Savior. He opens our eyes to see. We must be forgiven to live for all eternity. I'm going to heaven and you can come too. Just love Him and praise Him in all that you do, because life is in His Word and in the words that we say. And I'm believing in the Word and I'm growing every day. So we have Jesus in our hearts and we know we are heaven bound. Hope to see you in heaven, for heaven is where I'll be found, because I'm going to heaven and you can come too. Just love Him and praise Him in all that you do. Praise Him and love Him, because we're on our way to heaven whenever we leave this earth. Jesus says, I am the way, the truth, and the life, and no one can come to the Father except through me. He means just what He says. He also says in John 3:16, God so loved us that He gave His only begotten Son, Jesus, so that everyone who believes in Him will not perish, but have eternal life. God did not send His Son into the world to condemn it, but to save it. Jesus has come from above. We are of the earth. Our understanding is limited to the things of the earth. But He has come from heaven. Jesus tells what He has seen and heard. Those who believe in Him, discover that God is true, for Jesus is sent by God. Jesus speaks God's words, for God's Spirit is upon Him without measure or limit. All who are born again, Spirit-filled, and allowing Jesus to guide them are like Jesus here on this earth now. We speak God's words with boldness, assurity, and allow the Spirit to give us spiritual truths without measure or limit. We, who are saved and have the Holy Spirit, have the mind of Christ. John says in the 3rd chapter, the 3rd verse, I assure you, I tell you the truth, unless you are born again, you can never, never see the kingdom of God, because no one can enter the kingdom of God without being born of water and of the Spirit. The book of John has so much information. A good suggestion is that everyone read John again and again and again, and let the Spirit of love get your fires burning and adding more kindling in your source of faith and truth and love reserve area of your heart. Always have plenty on hand to be able to give some flames to others who need a spark or two. John lets us know who Jesus is. Therefore, we get to know who we are. We are His representatives here on earth. Jesus says, don't be troubled. You trust God. Now trust in me. I am giving to each of you who love me and obey me a gift of peace of mind and a gift of peace of heart. Now go and enjoy my love and enjoy your life that I give you freely by the grace of God who loves you dearly. You are His sons and daughters. So be His sons and daughters who are representing Him on earth, forgiving and abiding in His love, and His love everlasting. Jesus loves you, and He loves.
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3: 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We pray this message helps you connect to God as you find your place, reveal your purpose, and unlock your potential. We are so glad that you are joining us here today.
6: Hey guys, I'm so glad you're joining me tonight. Thanks for taking the time to be with me as we're studying the Word of God. You know, we're in this month, and I really have been, feeling this month about on Wednesdays, especially talking about prayer. I mean, your prayer life is so important in the life of the believer. It's your connection to God. One of the weeks I want to talk about praying in the Spirit, understanding the benefits of praying in the Spirit. But tonight I want to just share with you about principles of prayer. Prayer principles are very, very important, and what the communication between you and God. But there's a lot of little components I want to talk about over this whole month. One of the most important things I think we could realize in prayer is that the communication side of prayer. Then there's a legal side of prayer, scriptural prayer, praying in the scriptures, you know. It's funny, just the other day, somebody came to me and they said to me, man, you know, sometimes it doesn't look like my God life is turning out the way or in the direction I want it to. And a lot of times in the life of the believer, that comes down to navigating points, you know, like what does God say in his word? How do we pray scripturally? How do we pray biblically? You know what I mean? Like, what's that look like? You know, somebody said to me, it was like funny. Sometimes, you know, God is good, but sometimes things that happen in our life aren't good. Let's just be honest, you know, and how do we handle the negative of life? The blows of life, the knocks of life, sometimes like, and then go, but wait a minute, God's good. You know, why is God good? But why am I going through what I'm going through? A lot of times, you know, you're not in control of certain situations and circumstances. Like a lot of times it's third party stuff, you know, somebody comes in like, oh, I don't have a job anymore. That wasn't your idea. I just had somebody the other day, their job kind of closed the division and they were part of it. Well, God's still good, and the company stopped doing something that wasn't their, you know, wishes or desire. And the person said to me, they said, I kind of felt like it was coming. So, you know, God is prompting us and leading us and helping us navigate life. But how many know that's a place of prayer? So we got in faith right away. And you know, the funny thing was, we were believing God for this new job, and the old job was like, hey, look, we don't have to eradicate this position automatically. We're going to wait until you find something. And when you find something and go, then we're going to kind of dissolve this department. I was like, wow, tell me that's not God. You know what I mean? So there's a lot of, like, you deal with like the wildness of life. You know what I mean? How do we handle loss? How do we handle this? How do we handle that? And like, we know God's good, but how do we serve a good God? And basically an evil world, you know, it's like it affects you. There's no way around it. So I want to talk to you about prayer and principles of prayer. And I want to then talk about scriptural prayer and then spiritually pressing in through praying in the Spirit. So there's a lot of components we're going to talk about all month long. I think this month of prayer is going to be life-changing. I really do, because there's a side of God. I just talk to God. You know, I just talk to God just like I'm talking to you. And there's a side of God I know I got to get scriptural with promises and things I know. And then there's a side of God, there's the unknowns where I pray in the Spirit. And so there's a lot of stuff with prayer. Prayer's not just cut and dry, like, hey, pray. You know, how do you navigate? How do you communicate? How do you go through this? You know, in your time of need, how do I go get help? So this whole month's going to be about prayer principles, scriptural prayer, and then we'll call it spiritual prayer, meaning like, I got to just flip the switch sometimes and pray in the Spirit. It's important. And you might not be filled with the Holy Ghost. We're going to get people filled with the Holy Ghost all month long. It's going to be really, really cool. So take time, take out your notepad, take out your phone, whatever your device you're on, take some notes. Let's get these truths in our life and let's change our world. Amen. A lot of cool things happening here at the church. You know that. How many are you excited about sowing? Man, I'm excited about sowing. Look at 2 Corinthians 9:8. I put it into passion. I like the way you read. Yes, God is more than ready to overwhelm you with every form of grace, so that you will have more than enough of everything. And that right there is a promise. Every moment, in every way, he will make you overflow with abundance in every good thing you do. That's pretty cool, ain't it? Overwhelm you with every form of grace, right? Every moment, every way, he will make you overflow with abundance. That's finances, not just stuff. Amen. He'll make your abundance what? In everything, right? In every good thing you do. So as you sow, God's going to bring abundance. As you give, God's going to bring, right? A farmer cannot plant without expecting a harvest. And I said this a couple Sundays ago. I think it's important for the believer. And there's a season, like if we just, say we went in the back over here, right? A lot of you know where I'm at, or you had an empty field. Some of you don't even know the church, but you got an empty field, okay? If you look at an empty field and you just see an empty field, it's an empty field. You can't come back in 6 months and expect to see stuff, vegetables or plants. But how many know, if you look at an empty field and you start planting seeds, maybe you put some vegetables over here, maybe you plant some trees over there, maybe you plant some grass over here, everything is going to grow in its period of time. You know, sometimes you put grass down, man, you can instantly see that. I remember one time they put, I think it was ryegrass or something, you know, and this is what it does. They put it in dirt because it germinates quick, you know, and then it was like, so you put it out and in a couple of weeks, you've seen it. How many of you planted it? You'd see it. Then you got vegetables. They take a little bit more time to grow. Then you got trees. It takes a little bit more time to grow. It's the same thing with your finances. You can't go to a field and not, where's the trees? Did you plant trees? Did you plant seed? You can't expect a harvest on stuff you don't plant. So I think a lot of times people are like, God, help me in my finances. God's like, I can help you if you use my principles of seed time and harvest. So today we are what? We are pushing towards the principle of seed time and harvest. Whatsoever a man sows, that shall he reap. So as you get ready to give, the giving's on the screen. God wants abundance. God wants you blessed. Remember we talked about that a couple weeks ago. God's grace is to make you rich. The world's going to fight you on that. People are going to fight you on that. Well, you know, you shouldn't. No, man, money's the bottom rung. You need money as long as you're in the earth. And without it in the earth, you're not going to see certain things. You need money for missions. You know, we are getting ready. We're in May, right? And this month, we got a lot of stuff going on. I'm going to be, matter of fact, I'm going to Peru. I'm doing a pastor's conference. We're printing books. Pastor Liz is getting ready to go overseas to Africa. I'm going to give you guys opportunity to sow in that on Sundays. I'm going to talk more about it because some of you guys want to go to the nations. Some of you guys want to sow seed into the nations. I'm going to give you the opportunity to do that. So if we give you an opportunity to sow into this stuff, how many know God, you can't just go plant books around the world. You got to what? You got to buy books. You got to pay for books. But guess what it does? Your seed in those areas produces a harvest for your life. Very important. Why I think it's important we sow specific seeds for specific harvests. Just like apples produce apples, oranges produce oranges. We're going to give you opportunities to sow into the nation and sow into your future. Ways to give are on the screen. I'm going to talk more about that. But I want to pray over your gift. Father, I thank you that these gifts come from you. God, that you gave them resources. Now they're giving their resources back to you. And as you increase and prosper them supernaturally, they are going to overflow in abundance. In Jesus' mighty name we pray. Amen and amen. Praise the Lord. I'm excited about this month. I really am. I'm being prayerful about the church and the direction of prayer. And I want you to look at Matthew 6 and 5. And I like to look at it in the Passion Translation. This is where we kind of left off. Remember last week we were talking about prayer. And look what it says. Whenever you pray, be sincere. And I love that. I really like that. Just be sincere with God. Be transparent with God. Be open with God. Be honest with God. Right? It says, when you pray, be sincere. Don't be like pretenders who love attention. Right? He said, they've already received your full reward. So what is God trying to tell you? Man, be transparent in your prayer life. Tell God what's going on, your worries, your fears, your concerns, your cares. You could talk to God. God knows what you have need of. You know, I think that's in verse 8. Let's see what it says in the Passion. But I like the King James. It says there's no need to be like these guys because they get in left field. Your Father already knows what you have need of before you ask Him. Remember we left off on that? Well, if you know I need it, why do I got to ask? Because you got to realize something about God. And I'm going to say this, and people may beg to differ, but I'm telling you the truth here. It's important you know this. God, because of the fall of man, He cannot just do things in your life. He can't just go down there and make everything. You have to have prayer. You have to have communication because you got to realize something. You have been given dominion in the earth. You have to enforce that authority. You enforce it through scriptural evidence, okay? And God who's in heaven wants to manifest in the earth what you have need of. But the problem sometimes comes down is prayerlessness stops the effecting of things in our life because God's hands are limited without our prayers. Now, obviously, you can't pray about everything every minute of the day. But the big stuff is important that you get forward in your prayer. I think, you know, you find solutions in the Word of God. You find answers in the Word of God. You find promises in the Word of God. And as you find those promises, they produce in your life. Look, I think one of the greatest scriptures for prayer is 1 John 5:14-15. You can leave it in the Passion. It reads very, very similar to the King James. This is the confidence we have in Him, it says. But listen what it says in the Passion. It says, since we have this confidence, we can also have great boldness before Him. We got confidence because of prayer, and we can be bold about what we're saying. Well, what is that boldness? If we ask anything agreeable to His will, He will hear us. Now, anything agreeable, right? Funny. Agreeable to God's word is anything He scripturally said we can have access to. Look what it says. And if we know, verse 15 is very strong. And if we know He hears us in whatever we ask, we also know that we have attained the request we ask Him. So check this out. This is such a good scripture. It says, the question that man has is, does God hear me? Because He already said, if He knows, we know we got it. So mankind's greatest question is, does God really hear me? Because God said in His word, you wouldn't go to God if you didn't think He heard you. But you also wouldn't go to God if you didn't think He was going to request the answers. Meaning what? He's going to come through. So mankind's greatest question seems to be not is if God can do it. It's will He do it for me? So I want to solve that. Will God do it for me? I think if you went around polling people, you know, unless they're in left field, you know, can God do anything? Everybody pretty much in the church would say God could do whatever He wants. But you can get God to move on your behalf if you stay scriptural. So you got to start asking yourself the question, have I found scriptures giving me the promises that I'm believing for in the earth? And once I get scriptures, I know I have access. So it's kind of like this. We know in the church that it is the will of God to heal everybody and everybody, the believer. So now that I know God's will, I enforce that scripture in my life in the earth. I know it's God's will to prosper me. I enforce that scripture in the earth. I know it's God's will for me to have peace. See what I'm saying? So you got to get scriptural. Okay? So remember we talked about last week, keep this conversation running with God, right? Now, a lot of you may say, Pastor Chris, remember I talked about this, like, man, what about prayer time? Now, listen, I'm kind of different because, you know,

0: you got to pick some stuff. You got to realize, especially with prayer, I really feel this strongly, and prayer is so important for the life of the believer that you get a revelation of how powerful God can really move in your life if you give him these prayer accesses. That if you take time to give him scriptures, if you take time to be scripturally, you want God to teach you more about him, how he moves, how he does things. I think finding ways to God. Look at Psalm 86:11 in the Passion. I really like this. Like walking out in truth and walking with God. It's a really cool scripture. It says, teach me more about you, how you work and how you move. Isn't that cool? Teach me more about you, God. Show me so that I can walk onward in your truth until everything within me brings honor to your name. So isn't that a great scripture? Teach me more about you. Show me about this prayer stuff. Show me how you work. Show me how you move. Show me how you do things. You know what I mean? Where like you're.
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0: I don't think you're not about just being inquisitive or just, oh, I want, you know what I'm saying? You want to have your approach to God to be right. You know, and I think the biggest thing a lot of times with prayer, and we might even dive in this a little bit today, is you have to get an understanding of your righteousness. Other times you don't really feel acceptable to God. And that's not true. You're always acceptable to God. That's the lie of the enemy to try to get you to say, oh, you know, you're not in the position. You're the righteousness of God in Christ Jesus. Remember Romans 3:23? You can go there. I think that's a really cool place to start. Romans 3:23, that we could solidify once and for all. I'm good with God. My behavior might not be great with God, but I'm good with God. And since I'm good with God, he's good with me. All have sinned and are what? Come short of the glory of God, right? But what does that mean? That doesn't mean we stay like that. He's just saying everybody sinned and everybody fell short of the glory. But Jesus came to remove sin and put us back in the glory. Look what it says in the next verse, being justified. That word justified means what? Just as if I never sinned. You can't do that on your own. I can't do that on our own. Jesus did that through his blood, his resurrection. He redeemed us, right? Freely by his grace through the redemption that is in Christ. Wow. So how was I justified? Not by my works, not by my actions, not by my attitude, not by my vocabulary. I was justified by grace. And the power of grace is found in redemption and what Jesus Christ did. So that sets the playing field wide open that I've been made right. Look at the next verse. So cool, right? Who God, what? Had set forth to be the propitiation. Now that word propitiation means this. It's, he's the substitute and sacrifice, right? Through faith in his blood. So faith in the blood of Jesus to be my substitute and sacrifice, and has now declared me righteous for the remission of sin that are past through the forbearance of God. And what that means is the redemption of God.

0: Look at the next verse. To declare, I say at this time, his righteousness, that he might be the just and justifier of him which believe in Jesus. That means my justification, my just as if I never sinned, was because of what Jesus did, not because of what I did. Look at Romans 6, 22 and 23. So strong, man. Look at this. You're going to love this, man. But now being made free from sin. Now. Well, we fell short of the glory of God. Yeah, I know. But now we've been put back in. Because what does he say? Set free from sin and have become slaves of God. You have now what? A present reward in holiness, and its end is eternal life. For the wages of sin pay is what? Death. You know that? But the gift of God is eternal life through Jesus Christ. So Jesus has released us from the penalty. He did it with his power. Jesus was executed as a criminal, but never committed a crime. You ever think about that? How can somebody pay the price of being a criminal, like a thief hanging on a cross, right? But was never committed of a crime? Well, he didn't do it for him. In fact, he was sinless. His death shows us he had no personal sin to pay. So his death paid for ours. See how you get that? Like, how can he die the death of a criminal and never committed a crime? He did it for me and you. Our legal debt has been paid. He paid a debt he didn't owe. And we owed a debt we couldn't pay. So Jesus took our place judicially, bearing the penalty of sin and dying in our place. When you come to the understanding of this, that's what he did. He forgave us all our sins. He canceled all our debts. We are not legally indebted any longer to sin. He stood against it. He condemned it once and for all. And he has taken away the power of it by nailing it to the cross. So now we're alive in Christ. We're new creatures. When you get an understanding of that, you know that he nailed all the accusations on the cross. He set us free as believers. We're not guilty any longer. We've been forgiven. We've been redeemed. This gives us full access to everything God's word provides. This thing goes beyond spiritual separation. Okay? It goes to, we had spiritual separation. He not only brought us back in unity with God, he gave us the privileges and the proper passion points of success through the word of God. So you're never separated from this. You're never too far away. But you still got to be scriptural in order to see these things work. I'm telling you, this is big. Because sometimes I think what happens is we don't have a righteous understanding. We don't have an understanding of righteousness. You got to have an understanding. If your prayer life is going to be based on anything, it needs to be based in righteousness. It's huge. I was looking at some of these notes today, and not only do you know you're alive in Christ, you've been set free from sin. You've been set free from this thing. Man, look what he says. Look at Matthew 7. Let's look at this in the message. In the message translation of Matthew 7, 7. This is really cool. I like the way he says this. It's like, get rid of bargaining with God. Really, that's kind of cool. Don't bargain with God. Be direct. Ain't that cool? Ask what you need. This isn't some cat and mouse game, hide and seek game we're in. Ain't that cool? Like, you know, something like, oh, God's hiding. No, come on, man. Look at verse 9. If your child asks for bread, do you trick him with sawdust? If he asks for a fish, do you scare him with a live snake in his plate? Right? Listen to this part. As bad as you are, now we've been free from sin. You know what I'm saying? We've been redeemed. Just read into it a little bit. He's saying, like, you know, you're looking at your performance, but like, I was cussing the other day in traffic. Nah, don't worry about it. Right? I was yelling and screaming. Nah, don't worry about it. Hey, I did this. I robbed the pen from work. You know what I'm saying? As bad as you are with your humanity. Now, God doesn't base this stuff on your humanity, but you know you better than anybody. You know? As bad as you are, you wouldn't think of such a thing. He's making a point. It's a parable. You're at least decent to your own children. So don't you think God who conceived you in love is even better? Isn't that like a good mindset? Like, it's kind of like hitting you a little bit like, come on, man. Don't you know who God is? God's not doing this based upon your behavior or who you are. Look at verse 12. I love this. Here is a simple rule of thumb. Guide for your behavior. Ask yourself what you want people to do for you. Then grab the initiative and do it for them. Add up God's law and prophets, and this is what you get. What do you get? Don't look for shortcuts to God. The market is flooded with surefire, easygoing formulas for a successful life that you can practice in your spare time. Don't fall for that stuff, even though crowds of people do. The way of life to God is vigorous and requires total attention. Now, what am I trying to get you to see in this? He said, ask and you shall receive. Seek and you shall find. Knock, it will be open. He's saying, look, man, don't look at your human flaws. Don't look at your human frailty. Don't look at these things that you think disqualify you. God has already pre-qualified you for the blessings of God. Stop getting all these formulas. Stop getting in all these mindsets. Stay scriptural. Okay? Because that's what he was talking about. He was talking about prayer. You know, Jesus, and let's go to Matthew 6:11 in the Passion. This is where he talks about the Lord's Prayer. Brother Hagin used to say this was funny. You know, and we'll talk more about this probably next week, but I want to get in this. Matthew 6:11, Passion Translation, we acknowledge. This is big. We acknowledge you as the provider of all we need each day. That's making God your source. Look what he says. Forgive us the wrongs we have done as we ourselves release forgiveness to those who have wronged us. Now, we're going to talk about this one Wednesday. You got to forgive people if you want to be forgiven. That's huge. We're going to talk about this on Sunday, I think. But we got to forgive people. If you're going to hold people, you know, I've been saying this for years. You know, it's hard to forgive people sometimes. Like, I got to forgive them. Well, the only reason why you're forgiving them is because God forgave you. And if you're going to keep the channel with God open, you got to forgive others. Look at 13. Rescue us every time we face tribulation. Set us free from evil. You are the King who rules with power and glory forever. Amen. And when you pray, make sure you forgive the faults of others so that your Father in heaven will also forgive you. Look at verse 15. But if you withhold forgiveness from others, your Father will withhold forgiveness from you. Such a wild statement, ain't it? Well, why would God do that? Because he's forgiven you. If he forgave you, you got to forgive others. Why would God hold you in a place of unforgiveness if you don't forgive others? Because he already forgave you. So you can't not give to mankind what God already gave you and expect to have the benefits of heaven. So you got to forgive. We're going to talk more about it, but this is what I want you to know. If you're going to have the peace and you're going to have the victory and you're going to have the great success and you're going to have the overcoming life and you're going to have the overflow and you're going to walk in a blessing, you and I are going to have to make sure beyond a shadow of a doubt that we're keeping our focus forward in realizing we got to be forgivers because we've been forgiven. I'm going to talk more about that. But we're sticking in this prayer point because look at Philippians 4:4 in the Passion. I want you to see this. So good. We want the peace. We want the benefits. We want the, Be cheerful with joyous celebration in every season of your life. I mean, that ain't easy. But how can I be joyful? The only way you can have that attitude of heart is knowing that you have the Word of God to access to change what you're seeing in the earth. Because it's not easy. I just did a funeral not too long ago, you know, and there was a scripture, weirdest scripture in there. I could almost find it for you if I have to. But it says in Ecclesiastes, it's better to go to a funeral than it is to go to a party. And I'm going, that is one of the stupidest scriptures you think in your head. Like, what, like, how can you say going to a funeral is better than going to a party? And what Solomon was writing about was he had lived a season of life and came on his side. He said, you want to know why? Because anybody could go to a party and just be joyous in that environment. But what you realize when you go to and see a place of loss, you realize how much people mean to you. See what I'm saying? It's just a different mind. It's a different window to look through. Be joyful, right? Let joy overflow. My God in heaven. Look at that scripture, right? For you are united with the anointed one, Jesus. Now look at verse 5. Let gentleness be seen in every relationship, for the Lord is ever near. Don't be pulled in different directions or worried about a thing. That's why right there we don't have peace sometimes in the earth. Man, I got things pulling me in different directions. I'm worried. I'm anxious. Be saturated in prayer. Look what he says. He said, did you pray about it? Anything causing you worry, anything causing you fear, anything causing you fret, anything causing you anxiety, anything causing you to mind deal, when did you pray about it? Be saturated in prayer throughout your day. Offering faith-filled requests before God with overflowing gratitude. Tell him every detail of your life. There's the communication. Then God's wonderful peace that transcends human understanding will make the answers known to you through Jesus Christ. Man, look at that. Be saturated in prayer. What's that? Now, you ever go in a Florida rainstorm and it just opens up and you're stuck? Man, you're drenched to your socks. You know what I mean? You're saturated, man. It's like jumping in a pool. Be saturated in prayer all day long. That means you can't wait to go home to your prayer closet. You might have to pray on the go. You might have to pray in the now. You might have to pray right now. You know, I tell everybody, you know, if you work a job, excuse yourself, you know, and go to the bathroom. And there's times I've walked off and just walked away for a minute and just went and prayed about something. People don't know what you're doing. Who cares? Offer faith-filled requests before God with overflowing gratitude. You got to have thanks. Tell him every detail of your life. My God, that right there changed my life. God's wonderful peace will kick in. But I started doing this. I started telling God the things I was struggling with, and I stopped struggling with the things I was telling God. It's the easiest way to say it. I was struggling with things. I was struggling with attitudes in my heart. I was struggling with the ways. I remember not too long ago, I told the church this. I would always have this thought, and then I would have this feeling, and I hated the feeling. I would think about this, and I had this feeling. I would think about this, and I had this feeling. And man, I kept telling God, I was like, man, every time I think about this, I got this feeling. I don't want to have this feeling anymore. And I thought like, but the problem is, I'm always going to have this thought. You know, and this thought can't leave me. You know what I mean? And I'm being serious. It wasn't a negative. It could be like a person. Say like it wasn't for me, but say like you got a person in your life, and when you this name or this person, maybe they hurt you, maybe they offended you, maybe it's just a trigger, or maybe money, or the doctor, your health, right? What are you gonna do? You're never gonna think about money another day in your life? Come on, guys. You're never going to think of this person. You're never going to think of your spouse. You're never going to think of your kid. Maybe you got this feeling like maybe somebody left you. Maybe somebody, I don't know what it is, but you get what I'm saying. You can't just make these thoughts stop. There's certain things you're going to think about. And I said, how in the heaven am I going to, I can't get rid of the thought. So I said, God, I sat there and I said, God, every time I have this thought, I have this feeling. make this thing go away. The feeling. Man, I'll tell you what was crazy. A couple weeks after I gave it to God, I had this thought, but I didn't have the feeling. And I was like, whoa. And I knew there was something different, so I made myself think of the thought. And the feeling was gone. It was like a walking miracle for me. You know? So maybe somebody hurt you and you got this thought that creates this feeling. Ask God to make the feelings go away. He can do it. He's amazing. And I had peace. I didn't have the worry and I didn't have the angst that was coming because of this thing. And it was like, so I made myself think about it again. And I made myself think about it again. And I made myself think about it again. And the feeling was gone forever. There's something just the other day, God reminded me in this series. I said, God, I don't want to have that feeling. Please take that feeling away. God says that you don't have, if you got a fear or you got an anxiety, he said that he promised he would take those away. And I gave it to God. I said, God, I said, I don't want to have that feeling. I don't want to have to go do this and have that feeling. And little by little, God started working in my heart. The next thing you know, I had that thought and I don't have that feeling anymore. And he keeps doing it over and over and over again. But guys, anything you keep hidden inside your heart, God can't get into. Give it to the Lord. I didn't publicly address this. I didn't tell anybody to pray with me. I didn't have some big special elaborate prayer meeting. Tell you what, straight up, the first time I had that experience, I was in my garage. I was in my garage exercising. And I said, man, every time I have this thought, I have this feeling. God, I don't want to feel this no more. I wasn't in prayer time. I wasn't in some massive moment with God. I wasn't in worship with my hands lifted in the air. He could do it there. I was in my garage working out, sweating, with a hoodie on. Most unspiritual place you could possibly be. A dirty garage, sweating. And I said, Lord, out of my mouth. I don't want to have that thought, have that feeling. I just thought about that. As a matter of fact, a couple weeks ago, I started thinking like, man, whenever I start thinking about this, it was something, it was creating like almost like I would say almost like a fear. You know what I mean? It was like a fearful thing. It was like phobic. Felt like it was phobic to me. Like man, every time I have this idea, I got this like fearful thing or it's rooted in fear. It wasn't like, it was more like a worry, you know, of an unknown, but it wasn't true. And I said, God, I don't want to think this and feel that. Please take that weird feeling away. Just, I don't want to feel that. And you know what? Next thing you know, I start thinking about this thing. Months later, it happened sometimes quick. It wasn't like instant. And I started, and then all of a sudden, I had this thought. I was like, man, what's going to happen? I mean, the feeling was gone. The feeling was gone, and it never came back again. Guys, we're dealing with stuff that God never designed us to deal with. He wants you just to give it to him in prayer. We're going through stuff God doesn't want us to go through. Give it to him in prayer. When we're in this series all month long, I think these prayer points are going to just rise to the top. And you and I are going to see that it's a season of life. Communicate. And I'm going to say something. You could find a scripture about the things I was thinking about. You can find an access to the word of God about the things I was thinking about. And sometimes you got to be scriptural, like right then and there, quote the scripture. God has not given me a spirit of fear, but of love, power, and a sound mind. God has given me peace, even in the midst of everything. Whatever it is, you find. But guess what? Mine, I didn't have a scripture. I knew the character of God. And because I knew the character of God, I knew what to say to God. That's prayer. I know God's good. I know God doesn't want me being worried. I know God doesn't want me to be afraid. I know God doesn't want me to be this. I know God doesn't want me that. I know God is on my side. When you understand the character of God, you start understanding the blessings that God has in store for you. So all month long, while we're on this series of prayer, let this month transform your life forever and give things to God maybe you never given them before. I promise you, your life's going to change. Let me pray for you. Father, I thank you for these prayer principles, these prayer points, this season of prayer, this season that we're in. I pray that you supernaturally will lead your people to the greatest blessings of God upon their life. Let them see and let them know greater than ever before. You are here to help in every single time, whether it's need, whether it's desires from your word, wherever it is they're at, you are going to help them supernaturally succeed in life greater than ever before. And we thank you for it. In Jesus' mighty name we pray. Amen. Well, praise the Lord, guys. I know it's going to be a great month. I'm going to see you on Sunday, 9 and 10:30. Know this, that the minute you start praying about things, your life's going to change forever. I love you, and I'll see you soon. Bye-bye.
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1: It's 9 o'clock.
2: It's 76 degrees.

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1: It's 10 o'clock.
2: It's 79 degrees.

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1: It's 11 o'clock.
2: It's 80 degrees.

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2: Got a few questions, got a few questions. Yeah, yeah, yeah, yeah.

we're going to get some friends out, and they're going to help us set this thing up. And anybody backstage, any of you guys? Like I was saying before, this is, as believers in Christ, this is the most sacred thing that we can do, to celebrate and to remember what Jesus did for us on the cross. And if you believe that he died for your sins and you've accepted it into your heart, then this is something that you can do to celebrate what he's done. And maybe you're here tonight and you're like, I've never taken communion at Austin City Limits. I've never taken communion at a concert. Guys, we're having church tonight. This is church. Maybe you're here tonight and you've never taken communion in your life. Maybe you made the decision to follow Christ and you've accepted him into your heart tonight for the first time and made him your personal Savior. Then this is your chance with the body of Christ to partake in this. And maybe you're like I was. Maybe somebody brought you here. I can't tell you how many Christian concerts my mom and dad took me to as a kid. And I was always on the fence because I thought, there's still a lot of fun stuff I want to do before I become a Christian. Well, let me just tell you this. I have a lot of fun, and I know I'm going to heaven. Amen. And I can promise you this. If you've asked God to come be your Savior tonight and live in your heart, this is going to be the best cracker and grape juice you've ever tried in your life. And so tonight, this piece of bread, it represents the body that was broken for each and every one of us. Take this and eat it and remember him. The wine represents the blood that was shed for our sins. Take and drink. Let me just say this, if that was your first time tonight, welcome to the family. We love you guys. Thank you so much, Texas. Thanks for having us tonight. We're going to sing this part together. Just remember, nothing can separate what the good Lord brings together. If you know his love, raise your cup. Hallelujah, we remember. We're going to sing this right here.

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1: It's 80 degrees.
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0: Hey, praise the Lord, everybody. Good to be here one more time, and we are live in the WAPN studio here in Holly Hill, Florida, and we are 91.5 in the FM dial, 91.7 up in Madison County, Florida, and we are, I said live already, didn't I?
1: We're live.
0: I'll say it more than once. It's okay. I was trying to think about whether I got his mic on the right one or not, because I see that he skipped a microphone.
1: Yeah, he jumped to three,
0: so that's number four on this, if that makes any sense.
2: Should I go to two?
0: Let's see which one you're on. Keep talking. Let's see.
2: Test two.
0: I don't know which one he's on. Let's talk.
2: I'm Pentecostal. I can move as the Spirit moves.
0: That's why. Go ahead. Now talk.
2: No,
0: you're on the right one now. Okay. Well, you're probably on the number, what is that, number three or number two?
2: I'm on 91.5.
0: Is that what you are? Yeah. You've probably got the headphones for number three, but you're on the number two. It doesn't matter, though. And no. Don't listen.
2: It was good to be with you.
0: Yeah, that's right. Our hour has come and gone, and so it's really good. Got a little croup in the voice. We got revival going on in Crescent City. Pentecostal croup. Yeah, maybe a little bit Pentecostal revival for sure.
1: Oh, wow.
0: I mean, we are experiencing the power of God.
1: Yes,
0: and a wonderful move of the Spirit of God.
1: Awesome.
0: Been through three services already. We've got tonight's service start at 7 o'clock. Tomorrow night service start at 7 o'clock. And we encourage you, if you've either not ever been in a Spirit-filled revival service before, or it's been a long time since you've felt that and experienced that, we encourage you to come out and be with us.
1: Absolutely.
0: You can watch it online, mm-hmm. but it's going to be like trying to get the heat off the fire.
1: There you go.
0: And getting the heat off the fire, you got to get close to the fire. You can't just watch it from online. You can definitely tune in and see what it's all about. I'm not so sure you get that full experience. I'm almost positive you don't. We try to do the best we can.
1: Yes.
0: When it comes to the media. It's funny, we've got that staffed with volunteers who just want to do something for the Lord, but don't know really anything about how that kind of works, broadcasting. We don't have production manager, broadcast director, or anything like that. So you can imagine the video quality is not going to be exactly like it should. The audio quality could probably be better. You know, different things could be adjusted to make your experience, if you are watching it from home, better than what it is. And so we kind of apologize for that, but at the same time, we also at least we're doing what we can do, hoping that and praying that God will supply us with the person, mm-hmm. or people that already have that experience, and they already know. So we have actively been praying about God sending that right person our direction that could help us in that area. But we also, at the same time, thank God for the people who are willing to say, I may not be able to do it like a pro, but I'll do what I can.
1: There you go.
0: To do everything that, you know, and it brings me to the thought, and I shouted this to the guys right maybe 3 minutes before we jumped on. I said, guys, I'm not sure what's on your mind or your heart, but here am I, Lord, send me. That kind of resonates in my spirit a little bit. The thought or the main theme, I guess you could say, for this revival is let's do it, you know, and it's like, it's really kind of about hearing from God, doing what God says, mm-hmm. but it's really the focus, I think, if you'll agree with me, and you'll think about what the services have been, what the different preachers have preached on. I think the key word to let's do it is do. Mm-hmm. You know, it's mm-hmm. not so much let's, because I think let's implies that we're all going to, but I think it's a personal thing. You know, I've got to recognize in myself that God has put a call in my life to do something. And that's the key, to do something, not that's just it. To talk about something. Yes. Right now I'm talking about something, but I'm doing something, because I could be talking about this over a meal at Cracker Barrel and never really do anything. I'm projecting it mm-hmm. out to the public okay. now. That's okay. why that's why this is called a broadcast, because I'm broadly casting it. This is my net that I throw out and cast my net out there, and this is what God has called us to mm-hmm. do, not talk about. So let's do it. Emphasizes the word do, and the preacher last night, who we happen to have with us yes. in the studio today, pastor and evangelist Johnny Ward from Ohio.
1: Praise God.
0: I thank God for every opportunity that he has. Now, he reminded me that it's been about 3 years.
1: Has it been that long?
0: Which is about wow. 2 years and 354 days too long since the last time that he's been
1: yes.
0: down here.
1: Yes.
0: But we thank God for that fresh anointing, that fresh touch that he has. But last night, one of his verses that he brought up mm-hmm. was about being a doer of the word.
1: Yeah.
0: You know, and so let's do it.
1: Uh-huh.
0: Here am I, send me. I mean, we need to really, as we look inside ourselves, we need to get to the place where we are offering ourselves up to the Lord, since he gives us that free will
1: right.
0: to run through this life however haphazardly we want to, right? He gives us that free will that we can offer ourselves back to him for his use.
1: Yes.
0: And man, I think that is the heart and mind of our ministry. We want to not just do that for ourselves, but we want to get as many people involved as we can in doing for
1: okay,
0: the Lord.
1: Okay.
0: And that's why you would find a church that has less than 100 people at it on a regular basis, right around, you know, between 80 and 120. So we average right around 100 people, and we have 45 leaders and volunteers because we are trying to get God's people involved
1: yes.
0: in doing.
1: Amen.
0: And so we're cultivating a soil.
1: Right.
0: We're cultivating a greenhouse effect, if you will, of not people that will just do it inside the church, but that they will do it so much inside the church it becomes a way of life for
1: right.
0: them.
1: Amen.
0: And they take it out into the community.
1: Wonderful.
0: So that's what it's
1: wonderful.
0: All about for us.
1: Yes.
0: And I think this revival is exactly that. We would love and count it as such an honor if we could pray with you today. We would love to hear from you, whatever it is that's on your mind and on your heart. I have no doubt that some of our regulars will probably call in, but maybe, just maybe, you've got something in your mind or heart. Maybe one of our people that's that goes to the church or been coming to the revival, maybe God would move on your heart to call in,
1: sure.
0: give us a testimony sure. or something that you would like for us to pray about that's going on in your life. We are here for that purpose.
1: Yes.
0: This is not just a fun day for us. It's what we call the fastest hour of our week. We start talking and we start praying and we start giving it to God, and we, you know, before you know it, this hour has come and gone.
1: Yeah.
0: And that time is up. Right now you have the opportunity, free of charge, we don't charge you one dime, to call up on the platform of possibly tens or even hundreds of thousands of people tuning in around the world right now, to call in and give God glory for something, or bring a need before the Lord that countless people around the world will be praying with you about, either
1: right.
0: rejoicing with you about or praying. And all you have to do is take advantage of that opportunity that's being afforded to you right now. So the number, if you want to do that, we only have one phone line. If it rings busy, please don't take that as a sign from God you wasn't supposed to call in. Just it's just a sign from God that someone else is there, and you just have to wait a minute and then call back.
1: There you
0: but
1: go.
0: That number, 386-673-2495, Pastor Johnny. Pastor Johnny.
2: Yes.
0: Amen. There you are. Amen. Well, I would love it if you would just open us up in a word of prayer, and then we'll get to your thoughts and heart, and Bishop Dad is with us also, and he is right beside him. So if you're watching online, it looks like the Three Stooges right up on this monitor. But I tell you, we have a heart for God. Would you just go before the Lord in prayer and dedicate this hour to him?
2: Father, we come as willing vessels, God. Mm.
0: Hallelujah.
1: My God.
3: Surrendering to you, your will, your purpose, your kingdom.
0: Thank you, Jesus.
3: You said in the book of James that if we don't have, it's because we don't ask. We come asking.
0: Yes.
3: You said, Lord, in the book of Matthew, that if any two will come together in agreement, that you would answer. We ask, God, in agreement with those calls that are coming. We believe you, Lord, to do exactly what you said. Even as Pastor exhorted last night,
0: thank you, Jesus.
3: Help us to stretch our faith and activate our faith to believe beyond and to stretch beyond and to go beyond what our mind, because you can do exceedingly and abundantly above all that we can even think or ask. We thank you for what you have done. We praise you for what you're going to do, and we rejoice in what you are doing. Hallelujah.
0: Hallelujah.
3: We bless your name this afternoon, Lord. We thank you for this great honor to be behind this desk, Lord, and to come into agreement with my precious brother and Pops, God. We ask that you would just anoint this hour as it flies by us. May we redeem the time. May we, Lord, take advantage of every opportunity to encourage, to sow seeds of encouragement. I just speak to those that have no plans on calling because discouragement has overtaken them. I just speak a word of encouragement into them. If God be for you, what could be against you?
1: Oh, my goodness.
3: Greater is he that's in you than he that is in the world. You can do all things through Christ that strengthens you. That's not motivational speaking. That's the word of God in faith and belief. Lord, we just ask you to bless this time, this fellowship. Continue, Lord, to just show up and show off in revival, and we'll be careful to give you all the glory. In Jesus' name.
0: Amen. Love to say good morning to some people that's online right now. Sister Courtney, Sister Dale, good to see you. Thank you so much for being on here. Pastor Lindsay, God bless you. Thank you for being on here. Sister Courtney says, she told all of us a good morning, and she said, what a powerful revival so far. She said she has to share on here before she even knew the title of the message last night. We were in worship, and I was praying, calling out to the Lord, and I recall feeling, I sure wish I could stand. This is a woman who's got like four steel rods through her leg where she broke both bones above her ankle, and she's in a full-on cast with her leg propped up, and she said, I sure wish I could just stand and worship. And God spoke to her and said, just do it. Before the message title even came up.
1: My
0: isn't
1: Lord.
0: That amazing?
3: Wow.
0: Sister Moy says, please tell Brother Johnny I'm bringing extra yarn tonight.
3: Yes.
0: Amen. I think last night he said he was going to preach till the yarn ball was gone, and there was about a 6-inch yarn ball, so she must have liked it. She's bringing extra yarn tonight.
3: She didn't run out of yarn, too.
0: Did she? Yeah. Sister Dale says hello and good morning. Sister Nicole says good morning. And did I catch everybody so far?
3: Wonderful.
0: I did. Yeah, I did catch everybody so far. Love you, brothers and sisters that's on here so far. Please share this with anybody that you think might be interested. Bishop Dad, what you got over there
1: I was just what you were talking about. Let's just do it. I'm reminded of the time when the disciples had been with Jesus all day, and he'd done all kind of miracles, fed 5,000 with just a little bit of food. And he looked at them near the end of the day, and he said, get in your boat and go to the other side. And they did it. They started doing exactly what he said.
0: Mm-hmm.
1: He went off to pray.
0: Yeah.
1: And they ran into trouble.
0: Mm.
1: As we walk this...
3: Ran into trouble doing what they should have been doing.
1: Right. Doing exactly what they're supposed to be doing. But ran into contrary winds.
0: Yeah.
1: I've run into a few contrary winds.
0: Mm-hmm.
1: But you know what the beautiful part of this little scripture is? As they was fighting and it looked like they was going to go under and everything was going to fall apart on them, they looked up. And guess who was come walking on top of their problem?
0: Yeah.
1: You know, Jesus don't walk in our problem. He walks on top of our problem.
0: Yeah, that's
1: no
0: good.
1: Matter what's going on in our lives, you can look for Jesus. He's on top of things.
0: Yes.
1: He's not under things. We are. He is, and he will lift us up. We can be Peter if we want to.
0: Yeah.
1: But we have to keep our eyes in the right place.
0: Mm-hmm.
1: It's when the wind get blustery and everything, you start looking at the wind wrong.
0: Right.
1: You look at Jesus, because he's going to do something for you that no other God can do. And if you go to the Old Testament, God says, I'm God all by myself. I don't need your help.
0: Yeah.
1: We don't need to try to help him be. He is.
0: Well,
1: and if we are believing and trusting, then he brings us to the point of salvation.
3: Over your head, but under his feet.
1: There you go. There you go.
0: Really interesting that the disciples were all on the boat talking about what Jesus was doing, and Peter was doing what Jesus was doing.
1: There you go. Yeah, so we got talkers and doers.
0: Yes, we do. Talkers and doers.
3: Hey, I didn't get to finish with my thought that you said I could have after I prayed.
0: Go ahead.
3: So I think there is a special, twofold, real quick. I think there's a special reward for sound men in heaven.
0: Yes, mm-hmm. There is. I believe that.
3: Because my wife said she couldn't quite hear across the broadcast or the service Sunday night, because the preacher that was the guest speaker was moving his mic up and down, not to knock the preacher. We've all done it.
0: Yeah.
3: And then last night, I was there, and my hand was over top of the antenna and was struggling, and I was blaming everybody but myself. That'll preach another night.
0: Yeah, because he said how long he's been holding microphones. 46 years I've been doing this, but he's telling me how to hold microphones.
3: Yeah, yeah. So, if you'll check the prints on the shovel that dug the hole, it's probably yours. But anyway, and the other thing is there's nothing can take place of coming together in unity and like precious faith.
0: Yeah. Uh-huh.
3: The spirit of revival, as good as we do, we could have the best microphones, the anointed of singing, and you simply are not getting the full effect as if you were there.
0: Oh, yeah.
3: When you're
1: that's right.
3: You're in the moment, you're in the spirit, you feel the compel. It's one, and the Lord does bless media, and it's a great asset, and we've tried to use that tool. Media was never meant to replace coming together.
0: That's right.
3: It was never meant, church at home in pajamas with a cup of coffee was never an opportunity for you to have lack of commitment and discipline to get up, get dressed, and go to church.
1: Amen.
3: Forsake not the assembling. The assembling is more than you and the radio.
0: Yeah.
3: The assembling is when we come together and we hear testimonies that are encouraging. We have opportunities to minister one to another.
0: Yes.
3: And the body begins to minister one to another. Let me tell you something. The enemy's job is to get you isolated, Bob.
1: Yes, he is.
3: If he can get you isolated, he works on your emotions, your mind, your calling.
1: Absolutely.
3: He'll make you doubt things that you ask that somebody else come to you, you'd say, you speak foolish. I'm never going to doubt that. But you get isolated, you're a candidate for anything.
0: Yeah.
3: So come to revival.
0: Yeah, yeah.
3: Catch the spirit, if you will. Feel what God's doing. Give the opportunity. Let us pray one for another.
1: Absolutely.
3: Let us encourage. I thought last night, my greatest blessing last night was when I called Bishop Dad up to pray for him, pray for his health. And when I come up, I didn't get a chance to talk to him. He just embraced me and began to pray in the spirit. And the next thing I knew, I was out for a while just worshiping the Lord. He ministered to me in a way that he didn't even know of some issues I got at home. And my home life is fine, but just business issues and church issues and dad's estate issue, all that kind of stuff. That when you come into unity
1: in the church, you
3: are opening yourself up to whatever God can use more than what you have.
1: Yes, yes.
3: Listen, sometimes we can't help ourselves out of trouble, but God's got somebody that can help us.
1: Amen. Yeah.
3: Don't forsake, even more so as you see that day, and we see that day approaching.
1: Absolutely.
3: Even more so as you see that day approaching.
1: Amen.
3: Come together to revival.
0: And I went back there and I said, Dad, I said, come up. The preacher wants to pray for you. And he got it. He said, okay. And he got up. I said, you go get your stick. And he said, what? I said, oh, don't you need your stick? He said, not if you'll walk beside me. And I was like, that as soon as that he said that, that moved on me.
1: Yes,
0: I thought
1: yes.
0: There's a whole message.
1: Oh yeah.
0: There's a whole message in that. And it was really interesting because I kind of felt like at the time, the story about the Savior has need of you. I can't think of what it is, but anyways, right? I kind of thought that, and the preacher wanted to pray for
1: Bartimaeus.
0: Dad. Yes, but by the time that Dad got up there, the preacher started praying for him, and then Dad grabbed both sides of his head, and I want you to know. He went limp. It looked like Dad was holding him up by his head because his whole body went limp. And when he fell out, I have you know, the youth, there was a person in our youth group that came to me white as a ghost and thought you were dead. And then another lady that was not a youth person, when you was kind of jerking around a little bit or whatever, asked where my wife was because she thought you was having a convulsion. I said, he's not having
3: it. I was having an attack.
0: It's all a spiritual thing that's going on here. and stuff. And let me just tell you, you don't have to be a part of that if you'd like to just witness something like that. It doesn't, it's not one of those things where we'll throw it on you or the Holy Ghost will jump you from
3: nothing
0: the back.
3: To be afraid of.
0: Nothing at all to be afraid of. Right. It's not going to happen to you if you don't want it to happen to
4: Amen.
0: You.
4: Amen.
0: You know, but if you'd like to witness or experience something like that, that's the kind of stuff that's going on
3: Amen.
0: In
3: Amen.
0: This revival. And I'm going to tell you, you know, God, we can absolutely all spiritually be exactly the place where Dad was last night.
4: Absolutely.
0: I don't need no stick. I don't need nothing else as long as he walks beside
4: there
0: me.
4: There you go.
0: As
4: there
0: long as I walk beside the Lord, you know, I won't need nothing but him to walk. And it was pretty amazing. And, you know, I'll have you know, you don't know this part, but after you, you know, fell out in the spirit, Dad's job was done and he went right back to his seat.
3: Mm.
0: You know, and that also spoke to me. It's like, you know, that there was a purpose and that got accomplished, and now it's you're
3: right. And piggyback on that, Slim, is you need to be spiritual enough, and Bishop is spiritual enough to know that when God's done with you, step back.
0: Don't stay.
3: It's not about you. It's not about you getting glory. No. It's not about, did you see how God used me? No, no, he used also a mule. You know, he also used a rooster.
0: Yeah.
3: So don't take, he used a rock. So don't, you know, don't take a whole lot of glory. He can use a dumb animal. You know, he didn't move far up the chain ladder to get us.
0: There was a pastor one time told me there's four B's in the ministry that every minister should know. Be quick, be obedient, be anointed, be seated.
4: There you
0: it's
4: go.
0: Four B's. You need to know how to do all four of those.
3: Yeah. Say those again.
0: Be quick, be obedient, be anointed, be seated.
4: There you
0: like
4: go.
0: Like, you got to know when to get up, when to be obedient, be anointed of all, you know, don't get up in yourself. And then when it's done, when the Lord's done with you, be seated. Mm-hmm. It's the next person's turn, you know?
4: Yeah. Yeah.
3: I don't know that there's any more important. The anointed would be the most important, but I don't know if you don't get seated at the right time. We've prayed it for years. God, we want to revive and make sure I don't get in the way. You know, it don't have to be about me. I don't have to preach. I am ready to preach tonight right now.
0: Mm-hmm.
3: I am fired up to preach right now, but I promise you, I don't have to preach. He has to have his way.
0: Last night's service, we didn't know if he was going to,
3: you exhorted and you were anointed and you were spot on. I thought,
0: and the worship team was amazing. The people were responding. It was looking like this might be one of those services, but then I thought, oh no, this has been the tilling, the seeds ready to come, you know. And you was praying and saying, Lord, whatever you want, whatever you want. And I said, hey, the ground
3: and
0: is cultivated.
3: I could have closed when I took the pulpit and felt we had a good service. And I wonder sometimes how many times we close with good and God said, man, great was just around the corner.
4: Right.
0: Amen.
3: You enjoyed that appetizer. We was just fixing the filet mignon. We had it all prepared for you. And you were happy with some onion chips? Wait a minute. We've got some great things waiting on you.
4: Yes,
3: and not to linger, know when to be seated, but if it ain't time to be seated, just it ended up being a good message, and the altar were fantastic.
4: Awesome.
3: And it was just good. And I think at one point, Bishop was holding me up by my ears, because I don't think I don't know that my feet was even on the ground.
0: No.
3: You know?
0: You look like one of them bobbleheads.
3: It was a great chiropractic therapy. My neck felt better.
0: Amen. Praise God. 386-673-2495. We'd love to pray with you. Sister Maxine says, don't forget me. Hello. She didn't actually say that, but she did say hello. You know, like this right here with her hand waving.
4: Yeah.
0: She was encouraging that we are in a great revival, and it's so good to see her on here. If I understood right now, see, we're serving a meal that everybody takes with them, or they can sit and enjoy and fellowship with each other. It's served in clamshells so that you could just take it with you.
4: Last night was
0: baked ziti. Oh my goodness. They made every single meal. They made every one of them, you know, like, I don't know how to say what I'm saying. They didn't pre-box those up. They dipped each one as the person came up, so it was piping hot.
4: Oh, yeah.
0: And the melted cheese, and it was just
4: good.
0: It was good. I mean, you hoped you had lost some calories running around the church or something, because but it was very, very good. Tonight, Sister Dale's famous chili is coming tonight.
1: Really?
0: Goodness. Chili and salad, and so it's going to be another good night. And then I think they said that they made entirely way too much. They made 8 pans of that baked ziti last night. And when the last person got up there, they had just broke into the 4th pan. They didn't even get the 4th. So they're going to have more of that.
4: On Wednesday night, maybe?
0: Yeah, options. There are going to be options. I like that. Yeah.
3: Hey, just real quick so I don't get in trouble. It is 61 degrees in Franklin, Ohio with a cloudy overcast, but it is certainly nice in Florida, even in the rain.
0: Yeah. Yeah.
4: Praise God.
0: We got dark clouds hovering all around us.
4: Oh, we used to sing that.
0: No, I didn't. Yeah, there used to be people sing that in the old church, you know.
1: Pray that I'll be able to stand.
0: Pray that I'll be able to stand.
1: Oh, how pitiful.
0: They could just barely make it through. I barely made it to God's house, and I'm barely going to make it.
3: Give us that phone number, Slim, so they can call in. We can pray.
0: Yeah, I haven't heard the phone ring on every time. I want someone to test the phone line for somebody. 386-673-2495, and we would love to have a phone call. That way we would know a direction. No, we know what direction we're going. There is a few people that's missing right now, and that's really strange because Sister Lisa's usually on there. Sister Aaron's usually on there. Brother William,
3: for me to call.
0: Yeah, Brother William, you're supposed to call right here in 3 or 4 minutes. Yeah. And Brother William would have already called 25 minutes ago.
1: I know. Two or three times, maybe.
0: Yeah. And then, I don't know. I haven't heard from Brother David. Mm-hmm. And there's one other one. Who is it? Brother David's the one that talks about Brother William, and then Brother William talks back to Brother David. They call in to leave messages for each other on our broadcast.
1: Well, while we're dealing here, one of our sister Stephanie sent in a request.
0: That's
1: of her mother. Her mother is not in real good shape. She's very, very poor in health.
0: Yes.
1: She's needing some kind of a surgery, but her body is very, very weak, and they're afraid she can't get through the surgery.
0: Jesus.
1: And so she is asking for prayer. And we know that when the church starts praying, things happen.
0: Yes.
1: Because it's just something that needs to happen. And so we're just going to lift, Father, we just lift up Stephanie's mother to you and ask for a divine move in her life. Lord, you can do the surgery without ever opening up the skin. We know, Lord, that you're the healer. We believe. In the name of Jesus, let her be healed completely, sound and well in Jesus' name. Hallelujah. Glory.
3: My Lord,
1: hallelujah. My Lord, we thank you, Lord.
0: Jesus, thank you, Lord.
1: Thank you, Jesus.
0: And Brother Jody, his mother is not well as also, and his father
1: is not doing well. Right.
0: His mother is okay in her health, but I think she's got maybe a touch of dementia.
1: Is that right?
0: I think is what it is.
1: Are
3: they local, Pastor?
0: Yeah. So Brother Jody's the one that plays the bass at the church, and they're both they're pretty local. They're in Orlando or suburb of Orlando, Lockhart by Apopka.
1: Yeah.
0: But his dad took a spell with pneumonia, congestive heart failure, I think so. And stuff, and it's left him. I asked Jody last night, and he said that probably kicked him down to about 50%.
1: Oh, wow.
0: And that 50% that he's not going to get back again.
3: Oh, wow.
0: So he gets he's been fine, you know, health-wise pretty much, but he's up in his 80s. He said now he can't even get – if he gets excited about anything, he's completely out of breath. He just –
1: oh, wow.
0: Not even moving. So we do need to lift up Hoyt and Judy, we'll do that right now. Father, in the name of Jesus,
1: Lord,
0: God, we lift Judy up to you, Lord. Yes, you know exactly what that situation is in mind and in body, God. Their hearts are set upon you, God, but we give you all of them that you would just create in them, God. the Lord, physical need that would be taken care of by the striped sacrifice Lord, that you bore on your back, Jesus. So bring healing to their life, healing to their mind, God, healing to their body, and we give it to you, and we give you glory for all of that. In Jesus' name we pray. Amen. 386-673-2495. Hello, caller. You're on the air live.
5: God bless you, Pastor Philip Palms and Bishop Dad. How y'all doing today?
1: Well, hey, William, you're late.
0: You're 30 minutes late there, brother. What's going on?
5: Three veterans passed away in the last 30 days.
0: Who did?
5: Three veterans passed away in the last 30 days.
0: Three veterans passed away in the last 30 days. Oh, my.
5: Yeah, I'm going to miss them. They're my buddies. I'm going
0: to
5: miss them.
0: Oh, your buddies. I got you. Okay. Oh, I'm sorry to hear that, my friend. Oh, my goodness. Yeah.
5: Yeah, Lord. We're a tight family here. All the veterans here and the staff are a tight family here. So when someone passes away, we're going to miss them.
0: Sure. Absolutely. Amen. Absolutely. Lord, touch Brother William, God, yes, and Lord, the families of these veterans, God, God, that have passed, God. Lord, we just ask you that you'd lift him up, God. Heal that broken heart, God. Touch these families, God. We thank you for the lives that they've given to this country, God. And we pray, Lord, that their lives have been given to you, that they shut their eyes here and open their eyes in front of the Savior, God. We give you glory. We give you praise for this. In Jesus' name we pray. Amen.
3: So be it.
5: Yeah. Have a blessed week. I love you all.
0: We love you too, man. God bless you. Yeah, brother Jim Baker from back in the 80s that started that Praise the Lord Club
3: TBN.
0: Down in
3: TBN.
0: It was actually
3: PTL.
0: The PTL Club. Yeah. It was the Crouches that started TBN. But he had his own television network down there. And I know that that eventually turned into scandal, which took the spotlight away from the Lord and put it on all the scandalous things that happened. But let me tell you, there was

0: There are times in our ministry when we could have done things better or done things different or things that we did we shouldn't have done or whatever. His seemed to be more, of course, it was defrauding and it hurt a lot of people. And it was, you know, when you're that much in the spotlight, those things get illuminated more than, you know, if it's something that's done in the privacy and then maybe not spotlighted, but
1: he got caught.
0: Yeah. In the shadow of the Savior, everything is spotlighted. Yes. Everything that we think we've got hidden and everything else. And I'm not trying to say that every minister, you know, behind the scenes is scandalous at all. That what I'm trying to say, though, is at the end of a person's life, when their light leaves out of their eyes, we pray that all things are right between them and God. At that point, that it's not about them leading anybody else to the Lord. It's about them finding the Lord for themselves. And we pray that no matter what has happened with every single person, whether you're a minister or not, we pray that at the end of the day, you come to know Jesus Christ as your personal Savior before you leave this earth. That's the one thing that you can do that's okay to be selfish all by yourself, and that is have a relationship with the Savior. He wants to have a relationship with each and every one of us.
1: We got to be careful, you know, that we learn from issues when people are engaged in it. So if it's off the track, then we don't support it and all those personal decisions. But be real careful that you don't get into such a self-righteous position that you think you haven't sinned. For we've all sinned.
0: I think Galatians 6 also talks to us about restoring each other in a gentle spirit, because it could have been you, basically, is what it's saying. You just as easily could have fell into the same trap.
1: Really quick story, time flying from us. One of the great preachers of yesteryear, I can't even remember his name, Smith Wigglesworth it might have been, he got robbed on his way back to from his place of meeting to the place he was staying. And when he got back to his motel, he knelt in prayer and it's just changed my mindset forever. He said, "Lord, I first thank you that they took my purse and not my life."
0: Yeah.
1: He said, "Lord, I want to thank you that there was not much in my purse."
0: Yeah.
1: He said, "And God, I'm most grateful that I was the one robbed and not the one doing the robbing."
2: Yeah.
0: Yeah, man.
1: A spirit of gratitude.
0: That's a whole new way of looking at everything.
2: You know, and I think it's Romans 8, it talks about that in all the things that we go through, we are more than conquerors.
0: Yeah.
2: But here's the key: through him who loved us.
0: Yeah, yeah.
2: So if we keep there again focus on the right thing,
0: yeah,
2: and that be God.
0: Yeah.
2: You know, and only through him. I mean, you know, we can imagine this. I don't know, every once in a while I get this image of God sitting there in this huge throne, and right beside him is Jesus, and he's looking over at his dad saying, "That's what I died for.
0: Yeah,
2: I'm praying for him. Lift him up. Don't let him happen." And I think, oh, wow,
0: I'm
2: more than a conqueror now through him who loved us. So there's going to be a fight.
0: Yeah.
2: But we win.
0: Right.
2: Yeah. There's going to be complications, but we win.
0: Yeah.
2: If we can keep our mind where it belongs.
0: That's right.
2: Focus on the things that's true.
0: Yeah. You know,
1: and somebody said, "Today is your attorney, tomorrow is your judge."
2: There you go. There you go. Yeah. Yeah.
0: And then, and at the end of that chapter, isn't it, where it says that all things work together?
2: Yeah.
0: That very same chapter. So all these things that work, like with Smith Wigglesworth right there, it all worked for his good.
2: But you know, we can't just sit back and relax on this.
0: No.
2: You know, we'd like to sit back, oh, well, it's all going to be okay. No, wait a minute. We've got to keep our focus right. We got to keep going and looking. My mind, Lindsay asked me the other day about this life group, what I was thinking about, and my mind keeps going back to mind games, how the devil plays mind games. And I think that's where I'm going to do the next six Wednesdays is on mind games, because you know, we need to be aware of what he can do, not that we give him any glory or not that we give him any praise, but to know he is a formidable foe, but he's no match for Jesus if we have everything in the right place.
0: That is something that is so important. That should fill the sanctuary. But if you're interested in, because I tell you, even as a minister of the gospel, still the battle that the enemy comes at you begins in
1: last
0: your mind.
1: Last night's service, I had mind thing. And to wrap that up, too, you know, we eat. It's easy to look at somebody else's issues and figure it out. Well, if you'd have done that.

0: You're
1: right,
0: doing that,
1: right.
0: And the mental things going on. But I think, real quick flashback to Jim Baker, it was God's grace that let him fall. Because if he wouldn't have fell, he would have never made it right with God.
2: That's right.
0: And could have died a multimillionaire and burned
1: in hell. Yeah.
0: But so sometimes the grace of God helps us go through those difficult times.
1: Yes, it does.
0: Then when we get focused, then we become more than a conqueror.
2: Yes, we're
0: dealing now in a society that focuses more on mental health. You know.
1: Yeah.
0: I was watching a bowler here a few months ago, and I just love watching them bowl. I don't know why. I do too. And one guy turned to
2: I've been
0: to
2: called
0: the
2: weird
0: one.
2: For that, it but just, I do. I love it. Just, it. The PBA.
0: It's a soothing thing.
2: Yes, it is.
0: So the one guy turned and said, "Yeah," they was whispering like they were putting a golf ball or something. Said, "Yeah," said he has his mental coach with him. I thought, wow, if the guy rolling a ball down a pine lane needs a mental coach, how much more do we all?
1: Come on, you know, come so on we, now.
0: We've got to, and I just, I'm finishing a series at the home church on the armor, just a great series to do almost any time, and I just got done with the helmet.
2: And I
0: was referring to your bike, Slim.
2: Yeah.
0: I said, there ain't nothing I like more than getting on the Freebird, opening that bad boy up and letting the wind fly. I said, but let me tell you something, that helmet's for your own good.
1: There you go.
0: You know,
1: there
0: put
1: you
0: it
1: go.
0: On.
1: Yeah.
0: But no soldier goes to battle without being fully armed and having the helmet on.
2: Yeah.
0: It'll reflect a lot of shots, amen.
2: Yeah.
0: We gotta protect our mind.
2: Yeah.
1: You know, we buy insurance. We don't ever need it until we need it.
2: Yep. That's right.
1: We figure, oh, I know, I hate paying this every time, but then when we need it, we need it.
2: Yeah.
1: And that's what the helmet is. The helmet is there. Sometimes you don't need it. But when you do need it, it's there.
2: Yeah.
1: And we need to use it like it needs to be used.
0: My goodness. Little rock that flies off my head don't hurt near as bad with a helmet on. I noticed it was there, but it don't affect me. You let a pebble come up and hit you in the head. Come on, Slim.
1: Or you let a bug hit you.
0: You let a bug hit you, yeah.
2: Oh, and one did just recently nailed me right in the forehead. And I thought I'd gotten shot.
1: Hey. I
2: wanted to scream, medic! I'm hit!
0: Oof. Hey, we was riding a motorcycle ride. Me and my two boys was going up to Southern Ohio, and they was making fun of me because I had my full helmet on, and they was just riding to the wind. You know, they was free birding by themselves, and it was good. And it was the year of the locust.
1: Oh Lord!
0: And the locust was coming out and spat. We got to the motel parking lot. You could hear them under your tires crunching. Uh-huh. It was that bad. So he had those bugs all over from between his teeth to in his eyes. And I looked at him, I said, how's your helmet working out, boys? Keep your helmet on.
2: Yeah, there man.
1: You go. There you go.
2: Amen. Amen. Thank you, Pastor Lindsay. We did just pray for Sister Stephanie's mom.
1: Yes.
2: If anybody could get me her first name, I sure would like to know that. I always like to know that. I like to call their name out, but the Lord does know who we're talking about. Sister Erin, it's good to see you on here. Thank you so much for being on here. She says, I'm okay. It's going to happen, but don't happen today. I'm not sure what that means. So, here she says, I'm so strong today. I feel nothing but joy. I'm so
1: wonderful.
2: Thankful for the Holy Spirit and for my church fam and my fam for praying for me and never giving up on me. Mm. Amen. What a great testimony, Sister Erin. And we are not going to stop. We are going to continue to pray for you, and you're going to continue to walk in victory.
1: Yes.
2: Let me
1: yes.
2: tell you, the walk of victory is one step at a time.
1: That's it.
2: Amen.
1: That's it.
2: The walk of victory is one step at a time, and so praise God.
1: But you know something? There's a comfort to knowing that God knows the end from the beginning.
2: Say that again.
1: God knows the end from the beginning.
2: Yeah.
0: Right.
1: And sometimes I had a guy tell me one time, well, if he knows that, what am I doing? You're trying to stay in the path that he's laid for us. We have to stay in this path that he's laid for us so that we can get to where we're supposed to get at the right time at the right place.
2: Got you.
1: Here again.
0: Make sure you're doing the right thing in the middle.
1: There you go. There you go.
2: Amen. Amen.
1: Yeah.
2: It's
1: yeah.
2: one step
1: you know,
2: at a time.
1: There is some doing to this, just like he was right. talking about. Just do it.
2: Yes.
0: Yeah.
1: Let's do it.
2: Yes. Yes, amen.
1: If God be for us, who? I know who can be against us.
2: Yes.
1: But he has no more power than we give him.
2: That's right. That's right. I mean, he even with Job, God said,
1: that's as far as you can go.
2: Yeah. Well, that's it. I was going to say, you know, he said, you can touch him, but you can't take him. But I like the way you put it. I mean, I think the song says he tells the ocean.
1: Yeah. How far to come.
2: How far it can come in.
1: I love that.
2: Yeah. And I love that too. But he told even the devil, he said, you can go this far, but you can't go farther. Yeah. And when the devil said, yeah, but if I was able to go, he got permission to go a little bit further. Okay. You can go a little bit further, but you can't go past. There was still a boundary.
1: And God sets
2: a boundary of protection around you.
1: Yes.
2: The enemy can only come so far. We also have to live within the boundary that God has set for us.
1: Yes.
2: We run outside that boundary, we're liable to get pegged by a locust bug right in the forehead. You know, no helmet on. We left our helmet at home that day or whatever.
1: Yeah, okay.
2: Yeah. So we've got to keep that helmet of salvation on.
1: Yes.
2: Sister Anna, good to see you. I was robbed Saturday night while working. I did not know that. She said, I wasn't hurt. God made up for it on my next ride. What? I wanted to quit and go home, but I had to keep going because the bills are due. I understand that. And yet, when the next time it came up, she got robbed by one person, and the very next ride, she had to keep on going. The very next ride, God made up for it.
1: Oh, my.
2: Wow. So it must have been like a big tipper. God says, I've got you under control.
1: Yes.
2: You know, when it comes to money, let me just tell you this. When it comes to money, if you will live your life wholesome and before God, if you will give God everything that you have, and when I say that I mean God, whatever it is that I have that you want, I give it to you, I commit it to you, whatever whatever you need me to do, I'll do it. When you live your life that way, you can make, not, and I'm not talking about, let me say that differently, God can make sure you have everything he needs for you to have.
1: Amen.
2: To do his work, to support your life, to pay your bills, to take care of your family.
1: Mm-hmm.
2: God, you say, well, I just work 30 hours a week and I just make minimum wage. But that doesn't mean God's limited to minimum wage at 30 hours.
1: No.
2: God has ways of sending you checks in the mail from people that
1: you
2: may not even know. He's got ways of having people show up and say, I'm not exactly sure why I'm here, but God told me to bring this car to you.
0: He's faithful to make sure
2: that in your arsenal, you have everything that you need to be able to accomplish what you need to accomplish. And then that includes raising your family and paying your bills and being an upstanding citizen, because, see, you've got to have a good reputation in the community. So he wants you to pay your bills, right?
1: Sure,
2: you've got to have that good reputation in the community. If he's going to put his word on your lips for you to go into the community and speak his word, you've got to have some sort of reputation where people will listen to you when you speak. You know, so I love that, Sister Anna. I love that God took care of you. I'm so thankful for that. I didn't hear this, but that's such a dangerous job. She's an Uber driver, and we need to pray more protection around you. But sounds like God did protect you, and we're thankful for that. And then he took care of what you lost.
1: Yeah.
2: That was where I was going. It may look like you lose something, but God's got a way of replacing everything that you lose.
1: But doesn't it say somewhere like pressed down, shaken together, and running over, shall men give into your bosom?
2: Yes.
1: Yeah. God don't rain down money. He just causes somebody to come along and give it to you.
2: He's never signed a check.
1: Not yet.
2: He's always had somebody else sign a check. He's never signed a check one time.
1: That's it.
2: Yeah, he uses the men and women who will follow him and listen to him. And that's great. That's great. Tonight's revival service is going to be met, I believe, by people with great expectation that he will move in a way.
1: Yes.
2: And let me just tell you, last night, Sister Tristan, she was double dipping. Man, she went out two different times, and the Lord spoke to her both times. And
1: you know that young boy that went down.
2: Yes.
1: He the Lord been speaking to him too.
2: I think that's her nephew.
1: It is.
2: Okay.
1: Yeah.
2: That's what I thought.
1: Yeah. Justin? Name? I can't remember now. The wife was telling me.
2: You would wait till we're on the air and then ask me a name.
1: but the Lord's really been dealing with that young man, too.
2: Yes, he has.
1: Hey, you know, and you know, something's been going on at the church is there's, I know our service starts at 7, but along about 6:30, there's already people up at the altar.
2: Last night it was 5 o'clock.
1: Really?
2: 5 o'clock, people started showing up.
1: And praying.
2: It was just one person for like the whole first hour. And then at like 6 o'clock, two or three more showed up. By the time we got there, it was like 10 after 6 or 5 after 6 or something. And there was already 3 or 4 or 5 people up there at the altar praying.
1: Yeah, yeah.
2: And there was a spirit moving.
1: So when you walk in, there's just a spirit that's hovering over the place.
2: Yes.
1: God is pleased with us when we do these things, looking to him as the author and finisher of our faith.
2: Amen. Sister Aaron is our safety net. His name is Jordan.
1: Thank you,
2: Sister Aaron. God bless you.
1: Jordan, okay.
2: That's awesome.
1: I knew it was a
2: Jordan.
1: J.
2: You had the J right. That's right. As long as he didn't mind us calling him Justin, you was right on.
1: Well, speaking of Justin, I think we do have a Justin that we've been praying for that needs help.
2: Amen.
1: The devil's playing with his mind.
2: He's a father of one of the most beautiful babies
1: I've ever seen. He is pretty.
2: They took pictures of this baby after it was just born, only a couple minutes old, took pictures, and he was not gross looking. Most babies are gross looking when they're first born. He was such a cute baby right off the bat. But they're both cute as pie, him and her both, Justin and Lona.
1: Yeah.
2: And we love
1: Lord,
2: you guys.
1: Lord, get them.
2: Come on, bring them in, Lord. Let them know and the enemy's trying to keep them away, but God has plans for them.
1: I believe it.
2: Pastor Jim, it's good to see you on here. God bless you. And he says, the master pastor saying hi from Ohio. Hey Pastor, it's the master pastor saying hi from Ohio. I like that. Did you see we got Pastor?
0: That means
2: yeah. You see, we got Pastor Johnny on here with us, Pastor Jim. Amen. So, anyways, he's been down here in Revival Woods. It's good to hear from you, and it's good to see you. And me and him share birthdays, but we also share the fact that we're huge Pittsburgh Steelers fans.
0: You do.
2: Amen.
1: Sorry.
2: And no, don't say that. And
0: but they're Buckeye fans.
2: Yes, we are. We are. When it comes to college ball, we still root for the Ohio State Buckeyes and the Cincinnati Reds. Nothing can take that away from us. Praise God. And but anyways, yes, so praise the Lord. 386-673-2495. If you'd like to call in, like for us to pray for you, rejoice with you. We were talking today, and you know, one of the steps of doing, one of those steps, I was going to tell you about Sister Tristan, and I guess maybe now that I'm thinking about it, maybe this is why the Lord put that here am I, send me, is because Sister Tristan last night, she got up and she came to me and she said, so the Lord called me to ministry last week, but I didn't know what exactly he was calling me into. And then tonight, when I was on the ground, laying there, listening to the Lord, he said that he wants me to go into youth ministry. Mm. And I said, oh, that's fantastic. That's amazing. And she says, can you tell me how to get there?
0: Mm.
2: I love that. I'm just saying the way she worded that. She's like, she's like, I am ready to do. Like,
1: there you
2: go. Now she wasn't saying I'm ready. You put me on the pulpit. You know, she wasn't saying put me in. I'm ready to pitch, coach. She was just saying, you know, where does pitching practice start, and how do I start?
1: How
2: you know?
1: Do I get there?
2: Yeah.
0: So,
2: and I
0: so
2: said, we will
0: hear from somebody that doesn't say, here's how I want to do it.
2: Yes.
0: Yeah.
2: Yes.
0: I've got a plan. Does it fit in with your program?
2: Yes. Yes. Yeah.
0: Tremendously
2: different. I said, listen, we will get together and we will plot a course for you
1: that
2: will take you all the way from where you are to where God has called you
0: Amen.
2: To be, and we will absolutely walk that walk with you step by step. And I was just thrilled. I was probably as thrilled with my response, because I wanted to just start laughing in the spirit and fall out what I wanted, but I was so thrilled with the way God, he said, you know, just just reassure her that she's not going to walk this by herself. We're going to walk this with her. And, man, I'm telling you, what a wonderful young lady of God.
1: Yes.
2: I was asked today her age, and I said, I don't know. I think she's like mid-20s. Oh, is she? Do you know that? My goodness, my dad, he's 25 years older than me, and he knows stuff like this. I used to know how old she was. I put all her stuff in because she substitute teaches at our school, but I don't know. And my dad sits here, and he goes, she's 24. And I'm like, I didn't know that. Anyways, I knew that she was somewhere in there. Can you imagine at 24 years old hearing God call you and say, I've called you out, and here she is saying, here am I, Lord, send me. Man, I mean, just completely, yes, just amen, amen. And Sister Erin says, you're almost right, she's 26. Bishop, Dad, what? Are you seeing it on there? What are you seeing? Oh, on her Shelby, it says she's 24. She was born in 21. She was born in 2001, I mean. February of 2001?
1: December.
2: December of 2001.
0: 25 in December.
2: She'll be 25 in December. Sister Erin? I can't believe Sister Erin grew up with her. They were like sisters, just from what I understand anyways, or whatever.
0: She said, down the bag.
2: Yeah. Erin says 35. Now you're all over the place. She goes, oh, wait a minute, I mean 25.
0: Sound like somebody's prophet line.
2: 25. Sister Dale just straightened it all out, and she said, she's 24. You're right. So anyways, praise God. We had to get all that straight. I hope, you know, anyways. Hey, you know what? We have fun at our church. We really do. We have fun. We are a family of God. And this is some of the fun that we have, just you know, encouraging each other, pushing each other towards all that you can be in God and all that God, you know, will do with you and for you. Anyways, that it is amazing that somebody the age of 24 would just hear the voice of God and would just accept and receive that call and just walk right into that. I mean, just, you know, I almost said no fear, but there's probably a little bit of that, you know, because it's the unknown and stuff like this, but yet such peace and such trust and, you know, just, hey, how do I get there? What do I need to do? Cause I'm walking forward. And so we're thrilled, and we're thrilled for that. But you know, that could be you. I think it's a lot of yous. Now I sound like I'm from New York, right? a lot of yous out there. It could be a lot of yous out there that God could be talking to, and for you to fall into the will of God, it's as simple as just saying, "Here am I, Lord."
1: Yes,
2: you know, before that sentence came, "Here am I, send me," He said, "Who will go for us?"
1: Yeah.
2: You know, it's God speaking to the earth.
1: Right.
2: And saying there's a job that needs to be done. There's a message. There was a man that got sent here because of the love of his Father.
1: Yes.
2: He came down here and did a work of love while he was here. He hung on a tree because of his love, died for us, was raised from the dead by love, right? So that there would be power over death, hell, and the grave, ascended to the Father full of love, saying, you'll do greater than I did because I'm going to the Father on behalf of you. And then in another scripture says, if I go away to prepare a place for you, love will bring him back for us. But in the meantime, there is a message of love, and today he's saying, who will go for us and spread this message of love?
1: Yes. Yes.
2: I've started this message of love, and there's people that need to know this message of love, who will go for us. And I love hearing about young people that are jumping up, throwing their hand in the air, saying, I will do it. There was a young lady Sunday night that stood up, and she said, I was scared to death because I knew that I needed to stand up and say that I am a woman, but I have fallen into pornography. And if you don't think pornography works against women as much as it does men, you're wrong. There is a real battle for women in pornography, but God has restored me, and I have come back, and I have now been delivered and not afraid to stand up. I mean, she said she was. She said she was petrified.
1: Sure.
2: You know, but she said at the same time, I knew I had to stand up and say it, and God has restored her back to him, and now she's got this message that she wants to send saying, you know, there's this falling away, but there's also this catching back up and this calling back to him. And so God is still, and this woman here, 16 years old.
0: Mm-hmm. Wow.
2: 16 wow. years old, maybe 17, 16, 17 years old. She's in our high school.
1: Hmm. Yeah.
2: You know?
1: Yeah.
2: So, I mean, I don't know. I wanted to suspend her and restore her all in the same in the same testimony.
0: She had to check which hat you had on.
2: Yes. Yeah.
0: By the principal or the pastor.
2: Yeah. Yes. Right. Yeah, yeah. But it's like, it's amazing that God is still calling young people.
1: Yes.
2: And young people are starting to stand up and answer that call and saying, here am I.
1: Yes.
2: Send me. And I think that's phenomenal.
1: Absolutely.
2: I think it's phenomenal. Absolutely. It really is. And so tonight we're having revival service, 2701 South U.S. Highway 17, 1 mile south of Crescent City on Highway 17. So we're two real big, a big intersection. There's a new Dunkin' there, so you know it's got to be good. Right there at Highway 17 and 40. 40 goes all the way across the state from east to west, all the way across. It's a big highway. And so if you make it to that intersection and you go north on 17, about 15 or 16 minutes, we're right there on the left. Yeah. We would love to see you. You can go to our website and find out more about everything in our ministry, including our address, about this revival, about our Christian school. The website is myahm.org, and we have been thrilled to be here for the fastest hour of the week. Remember, until next week, Jesus loves you.
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6: Before you sit down, tell everybody in your neighborhood, keep dreaming, keep dreaming, keep dreaming. I came today to stop by in this service and preach to people and live stream around the world in this moment and even after the service when you're watching it on YouTube or the podcast. I came to tell you today, don't get worked up. God is working it out. I just need somebody to declare that over your own life. God is working it out. I want you to be encouraged. I'm glad that even when it doesn't look like it, and even when it doesn't feel like it, God still has a plan. You know, the devil has a scheme. The devil has a plot, but God has a plan. And we're in the middle of this Dream Big series, and every time we talk about dreaming big, now somebody's going to have to hear this truth. You've got to comprehend that when God gives you a dream, every dream God ever gives you will be tested. Okay, nobody wants to shout there, but it's still the truth. When God deposits something supernatural in your life, something that will only come to pass with his help, you've got to understand that that dream's going to be tested. Years ago, I wrote a book called Dream Killers, and I found this out the hard way. Wherever there is a dream, there's always going to be a dream killer that manifests, that winds up getting close by. A dream killer can be a person. It can be a family member. Mm-hmm. It can be situations and circumstances. Dream killers are going to try to come against you when God has given you a dream. Sometimes the greatest dream killer that we encounter is our own self-sabotage. We feel unworthy. We feel inadequate. And Joseph in the Bible dealt with dream killers. And Joseph, the Bible said, was hated for his dreams. But not only was he hated for his dreams, because there's going to be people who will despise you. Come on, Palakia. When you start dreaming your way out of trouble and dreaming your way out of problems and dreaming your way into what God has promised, there's always going to be those who will be frustrated by your dreams. So they hated him, number one, for his dreams, but number two, and this is where it really gets real, they hated him for his words. See, there are some people that can handle you and handle your dream as long as you don't say nothing about it. But the moment you have the audacity and the unmitigated gall to put words behind your dreams, they get upset with you. Because the reality is, very often what I've found out is the people who hate your dreams the most are actually intimidated by your dreams. And they don't hate your dreams because they think you can't do it. They hate your dreams because they know, well, if God gets behind them, they can do it. So sometimes when a hater rises against you, it's just a clue that God is about to do something supernatural in your life. And even your dream killers believe it. Ooh, that's good right there. That wasn't even in my notes. That was free. Now, Joseph went from a coat of many colors to a pit with no water. And then he winds up on a slave caravan headed for Egypt. Dreaming big is not the hardest part. Walking the process is the hardest part. Holding on to the dream, precious, when that dream seems like a nightmare, that is the real acid test whether or not that dream came from God. Somebody in this room has had a dream and a nightmare season all at the same time. You've been dreaming for your children to be saved, and it seems like they're more rebellious than ever. You've been dreaming for a financial turnaround, and you've been in the greatest financial struggle of your life. You've been dreaming for open doors, and it seems like everywhere you turn, the doors are closed. You've been dreaming for fresh direction, and it seems like you're not hearing the Lord. Maybe it's in your marriage, your business, your finances. Like I said, that son or daughter that you keep praying home to Jesus. You know what God said, but you're looking at what you see. Can I find real people? Have you ever had seasons in your life when what God said and what you saw didn't seem to be in tandem with each other? When it seemed like the very thing that God promised you, everything around you was diametrically opposed to it coming to pass and becoming a reality. But I came to tell somebody, because I am living proof. I stand before you today. Even if you're in a nightmare, your nightmare is not the end of your dream. If God said it, he's going to do it. If he spoke it, he will perform it. So even before I teach this, somebody go ahead and give God praise that whatever he said. Okay. On a scale of 1 to 10, I'll give that a 5. But if there's somebody who's got some things you're believing for and you don't see it manifesting and you don't even see how it can manifest, but in Jesus' name it will, I want you to go ahead and praise God like he's going to bring to pass every dream. Come on, Palakia, every dream that he placed in you. I want to talk to you about how to persevere when your dream seems like a nightmare, because I have lived this time and time again, because I perpetually dream for new things and the next thing. And God never gives me a dream that I can achieve without him. Every dream that I've ever had that is significant has required his help, because God always gives me dreams that I can't do by myself, so that when it comes to pass, I can't take the credit for it. So here we go. I'm ready to jump in. If you're ready, say bring it on. Number one, don't freak out when you're sold out and undervalued by people who don't believe in your dream. You can't afford to let the lack of belief in others, even if they're well-meaning, you can't let that cause you to forfeit the reality that your dream is going to come to pass. The Bible said in the 28th verse that the Midianites, who were merchants, passed by, and they drew and lifted up Joseph out of the pit, and they sold Joseph to the Ishmaelites for 20 pieces of silver. Now, Joseph here is sold out by his own brothers. They didn't appreciate his dream. They hated him for his dream. Some of them were frustrated and intimidated by his dream, and they sold him out. But here's what they did before they sold him. They undervalued him as a person. The Bible says that they sold him for 20 pieces of silver. They didn't think he was worth very much at all. It's commonly thought that in Bible days, a piece of silver represented a shekel. And I read an article recently that put the value of a shekel at about 33 cents. So one shekel equals 33 cents times 20 is $6.60. They placed a $6.60 price tag on their own brother. That was nothing even for those days. That was about the cost of feeding a beast of burden, not for even a very long season. It would be less than what you would pay for a good meal in today's world. You couldn't even go to McDonald's and eat for $6.60. And you better hear me, and you better hear me good today, because I want to really talk to you about this reality. Their appraisal of Joseph did not determine what he was worth, and it did not determine what his dream was worth. And I came to tell you today that you need to never give anyone in your life the power to determine your worth. I don't care what that dad or that mom or that husband or that relationship, the person that you were in with, what they said about you, they do not have the power to determine your worth. They undervalued Joseph. They undervalued his dream. I've always lived in environments, especially when I was young, where it seemed like I was undervalued. I know what that is. The word undervalue, if you define it from the Webster's, it means to esteem lightly, to treat, watch this, to treat as of a little worth. People will undervalue you. There will be people who will not believe in you. But you are not in trouble when people don't believe in you. You're not in trouble when people don't believe in you. You are in trouble when you don't believe in yourself. There comes a point in your life where you have to let the assessment of others not become the assessment that you give yourself. You will always, if you do anything significant, young person, you will always encounter people who will esteem you too lightly. People who don't believe in your God-ordained destiny. They don't believe that you can do what God has shown you that you will do. But I came to ask you, even if you're dealing with that in the moment that you're in right now, whose report are you going to believe? Are you going to believe the report of small thinkers? Are you going to believe the report of somebody who is trapped and not getting out of their own mess? Are you going to believe what the sovereign God of the universe has spoken over your life? If you're going to believe the report of the Lord about your family, your children, your church, your future, your finances, your purpose, your destiny, I dare you to give God praise like I'm believing the report of the Lord. Come on, Palatka. Do you believe in the assessment of people, or do you believe in the appraisal of the king? Listen to me. If Joseph would have had a $6.60 mentality, He would have never made it to the palace. You need to never let your million-dollar dream be reduced to a $6.60 nightmare. I'm here to tell you, you ready? A million-dollar dream takes a million-dollar reality. Or a million-dollar mentality. You got to start believing and acting like God is on your side. Joseph had a coat of many colors. That brother was styling and profiling. Come on. Sometimes you just got to start acting by faith like God has called you to. Before you even are that, just start saying, I in Jesus' name. I mean, you may be broke and you can't even go to Chick-fil-A, but go to a nice restaurant by faith. And just sit down at the restaurant, and they ask you what you want. My daddy would say, order a pine float. You know what a pine float is? That's a glass of water with a toothpick in it. And the toothpick is made of pine. Come on, somebody. Pine tree. He said that was a pine float. This is too much for y'all. Sometimes you need just to go in the restaurant and say, I'm just going to sit here. Just give me a glass of water. I ain't got the money to buy nothing right now, but I'll be back before you know it, because God is still on my side. And whatever the Lord said to me, he's going to bring it to pass. I want somebody right now. Maybe you don't see the reality yet, but you made up in your mind. Have a pine float. Come on, somebody. Move with confidence. Not with pride, but with confidence. I rise to tell you that a million-dollar dream takes a million-dollar mentality. Don't determine your success by where you are. Determine it by where your God-ordained dream is taking you. Don't judge yourself. Listen, Palatka. Listen, you online. Don't judge yourself prematurely. Just because people don't value you or value your dream, it does not cancel your obligation to fulfill it. The truth is, I've been preaching long enough to know you can't fit a 16 by 20 dream in a 5 by 7 mind. Some of y'all got a 16 by 20 dream, and you got people around you with a 5 by 7 mind. But I'm made up in my mind. I feel like preaching. I'm not going to dumb down my dream to sit in your 5 by 7 mind. You either got to enlarge and believe with me, or you're gonna see me achieve without your attaboy, without your encouragement, because if God said it, he's going to do it, and if he spoke it, he will perform it. Just holler down your row in your neighborhood and say, don't dumb it down. Come on, don't make it small. Don't make it small for the people around you. We serve a big God who gives big dreams. Glory to God. Did you know that there's some folks who just, they'll never get it? They'll second guess you. They'll undermine you. They'll roll their eyes at you. They'll cringe when you walk in the room. But listen, rise above it. I said rise above it, because the one who gave you the dream has already set your value. Hallelujah. Well, you say, well, what's my value? Isaiah 43:1. But now the Lord who created you, Jacob, and formed you, Israel, says, don't be afraid. For I have redeemed you. I have called you by your name. Three words. You are mine. When you pass through the waters, I'll be with you. And through the rivers, they'll not overflow you. And when you walk through the fire, you won't even be burned. And the flame will not scorch you. For I, the Lord your God, the Holy One of Israel, your Savior, I have given you Egypt as a ransom, Ethiopia and Seba in your place, since you have been, here it is, here's the assessment, you ready? Here's his assessment of you, precious and honored in my sight. Look at your neighbor, I know this is too much for y'all, and just tell your neighborhood, I'm precious and honored in his sight. Yeah, yeah. If you knew who you were sitting by this morning, if you knew that you were sitting by someone who has been esteemed by the Lord God Almighty as precious and honored in His sight. Yeah. And then He said, and I have loved you. Therefore, I will give people in your place and nations instead of your life. That's what I need to tell you today. You're not bound by your past. You're not less than because you struggled. He said, you are precious in my sight and honored. The word precious here, in the original text, it means highly valued, rare, and one of a kind. Highly valued, rare, and one of a kind. I'm going to take my shoe off and just throw it at somebody if you don't get this in your spirit. Because you've been discouraged long enough. You've been beat down long enough. You felt less than long enough. You've been living in your past long enough. You've been letting generational curses and iniquities afflict your life long enough. You've told yourself, because my mother struggled, I will struggle. The devil is a liar. I want you, this is too much, but sometimes we do too much here. I want you to get your neighbor by the hand if they're willing. Just tell them you have some hand cleaner in your purse. Come on. But tell your neighbor, say, neighbor, I want you to hold my hand because I want you to know what precious, valued, rare, and one of a kind feels like. It feels like me. Come on, it looks like me. Somebody ought to give God praise that you're not an afterthought. Glory to God, you're not an afterthought. You are precious, valued, and one of a kind. Right in the middle of your struggle. Right in the middle of your nightmare. Right in the middle of rejection. Right in the middle of the trouble. Come on. Joseph. Can I help you today? Joseph was headed to Egypt carrying a $6.60 price tag. But heaven had already paid a price and determined that he was worth much more like that, more than that. Church, never, never, never, never let someone's low opinion of you become your opinion of yourself. We're not in warfare with anybody, but never let someone rob you of your worth.

shift that thing and have a different attitude, because attitude determines altitude. If you walk around spouting all the time how unworthy you are, then you will buy into that. But if you can ever understand that you have been redeemed and chosen by the Lamb of God, then you will say, I am the head and not the tail. I'm above and not beneath. I am a part of a chosen generation, and I'm stepping into to Kairos moments. Come on, somebody. I'm stepping into God's plan. The truth is, look at me now, precious. Listen to me, Dad. That's believing for a better life for your family. The people who sell you cheap were never the ones who had the power to determine your worth. So don't be surprised when people sell you out for less than what you're worth. I came to tell you today, I've been doing this a long time, and I know potential when I see it. I'm looking here. I see a big 10 over your head. We don't even have any nines. Your whole row is full of 10s. Look down your row. All y'all are 10s. Listen, I came to tell you, you are precious, highly valued, and one of a kind. Will you slip up your hands and say, this is not pride talking. This is faith. This is the reality. This is what you've been esteemed. Declare this. Say, I am precious. I am highly valued. And I am one of a kind. So now give him praise like only you can. Come on, Palatka. Come on at home. Give him praise like only you can. The second thing I want you to do is, in this process of hanging on when your dream seems like a nightmare, you've got to expect the unexpected. About the time that you expect things to go a certain way, the unexpected will happen. Have you ever? I wish I could find a few real people. Been right in the middle of trying to manifest what God said, and you have the most unexpected drama. Hey, listen, you can't hardly have a God dream without some drama in it. Now watch this. The Midianites, who were merchants, passed by, and they drew and lifted Joseph up out of the pit. So I'm sure Joseph is in the pit saying, it certainly can't get any worse than this. Stripped of his coat, brother thrown in the pit, and the Bible makes a point and said that there's not even any water in this pit. Nothing to sustain him, nothing to refresh him, just dirt, darkness, trouble, and he could hear his brothers eating lunch. And just having a great time, and he's in the pit. But here's what I need to tell you. Even in the pit, God was working it out. I said, even in the pit, God was working that thing out. Somebody say, God's working this thing out. Yeah, even if my money is funny, even if my children are crazy, even if times are hard, I don't know what he's doing, but I know I got a dream and he's working it out. I need to tell you this. I need to. Because God will blow your mind in the way he does things. That even when God doesn't make sense to Jim, he makes perfect sense to himself. Can I find honest folk? Have you ever had time where you said, God? Palace. I told him, it was all bowing down, and you got me up here in this pit. What in the world is going on? And it was so incredible to me, because he thought, well, I'm in the pit and it can't get any worse. Have you ever been in a problem and you said it can't get any worse, and then it gets worse? Don't make me come down there. Have you ever had a problem where you said everything is coming? You've heard me say this, everything is coming but the kitchen sink.
and then you look, and sure enough, there comes the sink headed for your head. Have you ever had seasons like that? What do you do when in the middle of your dream and trying to see it come a reality, and you speak in it, you're declaring it? Come on, you've spoken it, and things go from bad to worse when you're absolutely convinced that it can't get worse than it does. God showed me something here years ago when I wrote this book that is so awesome. The Midianites were acting as the go-betweens for the Ishmaelites who would eventually purchase him and take him into Egypt. But when you define the word Midianites, the word Midianite or Midian actually means stress or strife. God was allowing pressure in the process. Now, this is so powerful. It was the strife that looked like it was going to destroy him that actually helped him and got him out of the pit. We can hate the drama, but sometimes God will use the drama to get us out of a season and a situation and a pit that we're in. And we don't like it. Oh, it's getting real now. You want it to come to pass without any strife. You want it to come to pass easy, but sometimes you got to hang on when nothing is happening and everything that is happening seems like it's the wrong thing, when it is stressful, when it's full of strife. But it was strife that helped Joseph out. And sometimes you don't get out of the pit and on the way to purpose until strife gets you out. It was the Midianites who raised him up and brought him out. I'm glad to tell you that sometimes it's been my drama that has got me moving. Strife is defined as opposition, agitation, and contention. Strife will have one of two effects on you. It will either make you or it will break you. But there are some of you who have made up in your mind that I am not going to let strife be the assassination of my dream. I'm going to let the strife raise me up and say I'm still going to see this thing come to pass. If God has promised it to me, I'm going to possess it. You say, well, what does strife do? You ready? Lean in. Strife tests your character. It shows you who you are, and it shows the people around you who you are. How do you respond to strife? Some of y'all have to look straight ahead. Because you got somebody sitting by you and you've been so much drama this week, they want to grab you and say, listen real close. Look down your row and see who's a drama producer. Come on, just, you know what I say? You think it's them and they know it's you. Some of y'all wouldn't even look down your row because you know the drama you produced this week. Let me ask you this, how do you respond to strife? When somebody shoots you a bird on the interstate, do you shoot him a bird right back and try to run him off the road? If somebody cusses you out, do you say, okay, this is my moment. I'm going to cuss you right back out in the name of the Lord. I've seen people try to spiritualize a good cussing out. They had it coming. If your family creates drama, Lord have mercy. There is no drama like family drama. I'm going to go sit on my front row seat and stand up and shout myself down, because there is no drama like family drama. If your family creates drama, do you dive right in the drama and say, I've been waiting for this. I want to tell you about yourself. This is my moment, you rick'em, frick'em, shick'em. Come on, that's cartoon cussing. Come on, somebody. Have you ever just, you jump right down in the drama? Or do you say, God, I know that I may not understand while I'm encountering this strife, but the strife is motivating me that I'm going to see my dream come to pass. I guess I'm telling you today, precious, that if you have a dream, get ready for some strife. But if you face the struggle and the strain and the strife, if you face it the right way, come on, if you handle it the right way, it can become the fuel that
presses you into your dream. The strifes of a childhood that was less than great, that was a struggle, can make you be determined. For me and my family and my children, it's going to be different. Come on, somebody. The strife of a failed marriage can help you say, listen, if I get another chance, I'm going to have a right marriage this time. The strife of working for a difficult boss can make you a whole lot better boss when you get your chance to lead. I'm talking to somebody here. Strife will elevate you or it will devastate you. And I want to come to a place in my life where strife becomes fuel for my fire. On some level, you got to learn to embrace the adversity. I wish I could tell you that you wouldn't have adverse time, young person, but you will, because that adversity may be the very thing that gets you out of the season that you are in. Nobody wants to shout right now. Everybody wants to shout over the favor, but nobody wants to shout over the process. Joseph didn't know it, but the strife was helping him get to his purpose and to his destiny. Are you hearing me in this room? Strife was transportation to the next level. So if there's anybody in the room that's been going through drama or you haven't seen it yet and the strife is magnified, be encouraged that God will use the strife even when you don't expect it. God will use that strife to get you into where he's called you to be. Number three, his brothers may have sold him out, but God used trouble to bring him out. So if you believe that no weapon, come on, Palaka, formed against you shall be able to prosper, just hit the rewind button. Some of y'all don't have to rewind too far. Look at the strife you've been dealing with and the trouble you've been dealing with, but you still know I'm coming out of the problem and I'm coming into the promise. I'm coming out of the dilemma and I'm coming into the dream. I want you to stop and give God praise right here, right now. Go ahead. No, I'm not hearing you. Give God a praise like God is going. Now, can I get real with you? Sometimes in life, you don't like the transportation. You don't like the way that God chooses to manifest the dream. I'm sure Joseph thought, I'm going to go first class. See, I've ridden Greyhound, and I've been up in the front of the plane with the big dogs and the little dogs. Come on, somebody.

gets me there. And even if I don't like the transportation, sometimes that it is the transportation that gets me to my transformation. And somebody's in a season right now where you don't like the transportation, but you are still going to get to the transformation. Victory is not about how you get there, it's about where you end up. So you will possess the dream if you can endure the process. Joseph was in the process, and the Ishmaelites were part of the answer. Remember, the Midianites, the drama, the strife, sold him. This is where it's going to get good. Because it ain't been that good yet. And it's really been good. But it's about to even get, come on, country folk, gooder. Okay. The Midianites, somebody say Midianites. That's the strife. That's the drama. Sold him to the Ishmaelites. And what looked like the end was only transformation to the next level. Now take a close look at who God used. Good Lord, this blows my mind. To bring Joseph out into his purpose, he used the Ishmaelites. Root word, Ishmael. Perhaps the greatest perceived mistake in the life of Abraham was Ishmael. Jesus. Remember the dream big message in the beginning, God told Abraham, he took him outside and said, lift up your eyes, I'm about to give you all this. But Abraham didn't see it coming to pass quick enough, so he got in a hurry and they got with Rahab and they birthed Ishmael outside of the sovereign plan of God. And later Ishmael and Hagar are sent out of Abraham's house. And here's what's powerful. Even the Midianites, y'all, came out of Abraham's house too. Because after Sarah died, he married a woman named Keturah. And they had a baby. And that baby was the one who produced the Midianites. Abraham's over 100 and he's still rocking. Come on, somebody. Y'all don't want to help me preach. Whatever he had, I want some of that. Donna's just looking straight ahead, nodding her head. Can you imagine? The Midianites and the Ishmaelites. The strife and the Ishmael both came out of Abraham's past. And God used them both to get Joseph out of the pit. Good Lord. God has a way of working it out. God used the failure of Abraham to preserve his seed generations later. And some of y'all think your Ishmael and your Midianite season is going to assassinate you. But God is so big, he'll make your Ishmael work out for his plan for your life. God, I need somebody to take about 30 seconds and give God a praise. God, that blows my mind. Y'all, I'm trying to finish this thing, but I need somebody who's got an Ishmael in your past. Give God praise that you still made it to right here. Look at your neighbor. Give me a little more in this monitor. Look at your neighbor and say, neighbor. Say, I serve a big God who looked past my Ishmael and right on to my Joseph. I dare somebody right now, if he looked past your failure, he looked past your struggle, he looked past it all and still had a plan, give God a praise right now. Oh my. Every Ishmael. Ishmaels do not support.

God, and the devil wants to use them against us, but God will turn it around. Come on, Palatka, that's what's happening right now. God is turning around. He'll take the worst of our lives and use it to preserve us and to bless us. The failures of your life that you thought would equal your destruction, God will use them to preserve your purpose. How do you know that? Romans 8:28. We know, not we think, we know that all things, hallelujah, all things, tell everybody in your neighborhood, all things, the good things, the bad things, the good times, the bad times, when I got it right, when I got it wrong, all things work together for the good of those who love God. There's a lot of reasons I gotta praise him. There's a lot of reasons I gotta shout. But one of them is that he took it all, even my Ishmael, and worked it out for my good. Give him a shout of praise. All things work together. The words work together. It means made to cooperate. God said, I'm so big. Y'all, I feel like running out of this church and running around the building. I was at a service a while back, and the person leading the service, I was getting ready to preach, got so overcome, she ran out of the building in New York City and ran up the street. Don't said she just ran out the building. I said, well, hallelujah. I tell you, when you get thrilled about God, when you realize that all things are made to cooperate, he said, I'll make that failure cooperate with my purpose. I'll make that heartbreak cooperate with my purpose. I'll make that season. You ought to stop and give God an all things praise. All of it is working. I said all of it is working. All of it is working. For those who are called, we're the called people. According to his purpose. That means if I'm called, I got a purpose. That means even my trouble has a purpose. Y'all, I need to finish. But I'm getting this in my spirit so deep. Because I know what it is to struggle. I know what it is to be talked about. I know what it is to feel like I'm losing everything. And God flipped that thing around and used it all to usher me into my destiny. Some of you have been living as a prisoner in the past. You need to say even that has to cooperate with what God has ordained for my life. The implication is, look at me in the eyes now. The implication is that over time, we will discover it. And then we'll look back on it and say, ain't the devil stupid? Because my call is deeper. My marriage is stronger. My future is brighter. Even when I was in the pit and I didn't see it, just because you've been in the pit doesn't mean you're not going to be in the palace. Well, you say, what do you mean? Well, just study the life of Joseph. Let me show you. 13 years after the pit, Joseph, 13 years. After the pit, Joseph stands before Pharaoh and God promotes him. Holy Spirit. God promotes him. God promotes him to be second in command over Egypt. I'm about to run out of my shoes. God promotes him. Y'all forgive me, but I feel the Holy Ghost. I feel the Spirit of God. God promotes him to be king, to be second in command. God promotes him. The devil thought he would demote him, but God promoted him. But here's what you got to know.
The devil can only touch you when there's promotion on the other side of it. You remember the story of Job? The enemy said, "You built a hedge around about him. You got him fenced off, and I want to tell you, won't let me touch him. Let me tell you something. Anything the enemy brought against you, anything that touched you, the only time the enemy can touch you is when there's promotion on the other side of it. And some of y'all feel like you've been in a season where the enemy's been trying to touch you, touch your dream, your purpose, your destiny. But I came to tell you, there is promotion on the other side of it. I dare somebody right now who's had to hold on in a nightmare, give God praise. Like, there's promotion on the other side of this. I haven't gone through all this to lose my dream. God help me, Jesus. Holler at somebody and say, don't lose your dream. Don't lose your dream. And give God a shout right now. There's a famine in the land, and guess who shows up to the second in command in Egypt, bowing? The stars were bowing. Guess who was bowing? Those same brothers who hated the dream. Y'all, the same haters. The same ones that said it could not come to pass. Joseph was the governor over the land. Verse 6, it was he who sold all the people of the land. Sold to all the people of the land. Joseph's brothers came and bowed themselves down to him and their faces to the earth. Just like the dream said, I need to tell you, it's going to come to pass just like the dream God gave you. And Joseph remembered the dreams which he had dreamed about them. And the same ones that said, will you indeed reign over us? And look at them now bowing before him.

0: your dream from becoming a reality. Look at your neighbor and say, neighbor, give me about 20 seconds to give God my dream can't be stopped praise. Give God a praise like your dream. Cannot be stopped. What do you have then in your heart that you're dreaming for? Did God give it to you? Give God a praise that it will come to pass.
1: The pit couldn't stop it. Potiphar couldn't stop it. The prison couldn't stop it. And the dream killers who have come against you can't stop it. Genesis 50:20. As for you, you bunch of knuckleheads. Joseph said, you meant it for evil against me, but God meant it for good. Give him praise for every bad thing he made good. He made the hard time a holy time, didn't he? He said, God meant it for good to bring to pass as it is today, to save many people alive. Did you get that? God meant it for good. What they meant to kill the dream, God used their actions to bring the dream to pass. And notice why. To save many people alive. There was a purpose in that dream. Your dream is never just about you. If your dream is just about you, then you don't have much of a dream. If your dream only blesses you and affects you, I question whether that dream really came from God. Because God never gives you a dream that just is for yourself. God's dreams are always bigger than you. God's dreams are always beyond you. It's never just about you. Just say that in your neighborhood. It's never just about you. When I was laying in bed in my early 20s and Dawn and I were married and I was weeping and dreaming and had nothing to see it come to pass, when Dawn and I needed a root canal and we were so broke that we couldn't get one, and a root canal in those days was like $150 and pull the tooth was $25. We both, because we seem to do things together, we both have a big hole in the back of our mouth where we had to have our tooth pulled because we couldn't have a root canal. When our baby was born, Courtney, and we were living in our little house with all of our used furniture, and Dawn was hanging our clothes out to dry every day when she washed because we couldn't afford a dryer, when we didn't have money for groceries, when the air worked half the time and it didn't work half the time. We had this little bitty room, and I went and borrowed it. Come on, from the church. There was a little room where they had a little air conditioner that wasn't being used. And I said, I feel like the Lord is telling me that that air conditioner should come to my house. Hallelujah. I feel the wind of the Spirit. Come on, somebody. Remember, Dawn, our air was broken. Our house was hot, and it was August, and we had this little baby. And I got the air conditioner that was just barely working. And we had this little small room, and we hung a sheet because we didn't have doors that closed. We hung a sheet up, and we put that air conditioner in there. And me and you slept in there on the couch. And we put Courtney in there on a pallet on the floor. And I would lay in there and weep. Because I'm thinking, Lord, you gave me a dream that was a lot bigger than this. And I didn't even know that all the while God was working it out. And what I understood was this, the dream was never just about me. It was about souls. It was about you. It was about this moment that we're sitting in right now. It was about your family. It was about revival. It was about campuses all over Florida and all across America. Last week, I was in Virginia, and now Pastor Christian has a Calvary campus in the middle of Virginia. Y'all ought to give God a praise. It was about the glory of God in your generation. Habakkuk 2:3 says, for the vision is yet for an appointed time, and it hurries toward the end, and it won't prove false. Though it takes time, wait for it, because it will certainly come, and it won't be delayed. See, it may be slow to you, but it's right on time with God. And what I feel now, I'm going to give all that I can with every breath that I've got toward this harvest, toward campuses, our dream center. Because I know my dream was never just about me. Can I tell you this as I prepare to receive the offering? Your dream is never just about you. Even, and sit tight, because this is not going to be the end, but I'm just going to go ahead and do the offering now, because Dawn got so carried away, she got me excited, and we didn't do it. So we need to do it. But the reality is, even the resources that you are blessed with, it's never just about you. If it becomes only about you, then you limit yourself. You consume everything on yourself. Our resources, they become food for us and food for our family. But the Bible said that he gives seed to the sower and bread to the eater. And there are some people that are only eaters. But then there are some people who understand, I need to be a sower. Because whatever God gave me, it's not just about me. When you sow and you give into the kingdom, there's a dream center now because you sow. There's a massive outreach that's going on this morning. People without a home sat at our fellowship hall, and we're blessed today, and we're so glad to have them. Come on, let them know we're glad to have them. They were fed. They were showered. They were given new socks and underwear, loved, because it's never just about me. Your dream, if it's only about you, it's not much of a dream. And the way you know is when even your finances fall under subjection to the Lord. Now, some of you need to learn to sow and to give. You need to learn to tithe and put God first. Because whatever God does for you, it's because his agenda is greater. And when you sow and when you give, you're saying, God, I want to be a part of what you're doing. And then you position yourself to be blessed by the Lord. It is impossible for you to support God's vision and him not take care of you. I'll never believe it. Say what you want to say about me on Facebook. That's okay. I'm not worried about Facebook. Some of y'all need to get out of Facebook and get your face in the book. Come on, somebody. That'd probably help you. Y'all know what I always say. Social media never made the lame walk, but it surely made the dumb talk. Come on, somebody. I've learned that it's not all about me. Even as you sow today, you're giving into your own future and giving into your own purpose. I want you right now to get your offerings together, and I just want you to sit, and I want you to think about what God has done for you and how faithful he's been. Today is Mission Sunday. How many missionaries now? 167 missionaries all across the world that we support every month, along with our Dream Center, along with our campuses. You at Palatka, you need to hear this, because you need to be sowing today into missions. We have missionaries that are in places where it is illegal to preach the gospel, and they're there as English teachers. And when they send us updates, they ask us not to publish these updates, that to keep it quiet, because they're bringing people into their apartments and into their homes, and they have an underground church that they're a part of. You support that. I want everybody to understand what your giving is doing. It's changing people's lives. So today I'm going to ask the Lord to touch your heart to realize that if everything you make is only about you, then God's probably not in that. Everything, part of it, is to help see a dream become a reality. I want you to take your offerings right now and your tithe. You can give on, bring the giving up, please. You can scan a QR code. You can text to give, Cash App, tap the plate right in front of you. If you tap, it'll show you how to give. You can give in an envelope. You can give online. You live stream. This is your moment. Would you join us in giving? I want somebody to give this seed, believing that God's going to be faithful in your dreams. If you mark it to missions, everything that comes will come to missions today. If you want to give to the Dream Center, we're under construction, and I'll be unpacking what we're doing. But if you've got a dream, I want you to hold that offering up. If you've given online already, just hold your hands up. But Dawn and I are sowing. We've already talked about it. We usually every Saturday night we talk about our giving. But I want everybody to take a seat and hold it before the Lord right now. Come on. Take your tithe and your offering. Father, thank you for the chance to sow into your kingdom. Thank you for the dream. Thank you for the opportunity. Bless your people as they give. In Jesus' name. Amen. Hallelujah. Let's give. Thank you, Jesus. Thank you, Jesus. Thank you, Jesus. So here's what I need you to understand. Look at me right in the eyes. To bring many people out alive. Look at me. Hear me. I declare that our dream at Calvary is going to bring many people out alive. That God is going to use us. Listen to me. And whatever God has promised you, it's going to come to pass. So we're going to get some radical, very faith-filled declarations. And I want you to get ready to make them with me. And then we're going to have a moment in the altars, and then I'm going to bless you. But everybody stand to your feet. Nobody leave for just a moment. Come on, I'm asking you to be respectful in this time. 2 or 3 minutes out quicker won't make a difference, but somebody's life is about to change right now. So we're going to get really radical. I want you to say this after me. Raise up both hands, and your neighbors might get aggravated because you're going to be loud in this. But just declare this. Say, my worth. Shout it out. Say, my worth is not determined by what people think of me, but by what Jesus thinks of me. Now stop right there and give the Lord praise.
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4: It's 2:00. It's 80 degrees.

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1: It's 3 o'clock.
2: It's 78 degrees.

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2: It's 78 degrees.

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Oh, what a grace forever to behold, the Lamb of God, my King of Calvary. Oh, praise his name, this King who died.

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0: Welcome to God's Love with missionary evangelist John J. Asylum. 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
1: Beloved, I greet you in the name of the Lord Jesus Christ, the name which is above every name. We continue with the message, The Feast Within, this week. We started off saying about the Feast of Tabernacles that we have just now finished celebrating in the Jewish circles. And of course, we opened up our Global Prayer Center for the 13th year on the 25th of this September, which is the beginning of the Feast of Tabernacles. And it's a feast that lasts for 7 days. And with the first day being the day where they draw water from the pool of Siloam and bring it along with a big barrel of wine. They actually pour the wine in the altar as a drink offering to the Lord and the water for purification. And they sing the song from Psalm 118 all the way from the pool of Siloam where they have taken the water from to the altar of the temple. And then they also light up the giant four branch candelabras, four of them, which means 16 branches of fire all the way shooting up to the sky from a 75 feet tall pole. Four poles in the women's court, and the fire will be burning. So when you talk about pool of Siloam, when you talk about the light that is ascending up to the sky, and when you talk about the water, all three has significance of Jesus. Jesus, first of all, heals a blind man. Listen to this. In John chapter 9, Jesus passed by and he saw a man who was born blind from his birth. And his disciples asked him, saying, Master, who did sin, this man or his parents, that he was born blind? Jesus answered, Neither has this man sinned, nor his parents, but that the works of God should be made manifest in him. I must work the works of him that sent me while it is day. The night comes when no man can work. As long as I am in the world, I am the light of the world. When he has thus spoken, he spat on the ground and made clay of the spittle. And he anointed the eyes of the blind man with the clay and said unto him, Go wash in the pool of Siloam, which is by interpretation, sent. He went his way, therefore, and washed and came seeing. So the blind man had his eyesight restored when he went and washed his eyes in the pool of Siloam. And that is the first thing. And Jesus tells us in John chapter 8, verse 12, I am the light of the world. He that follows me shall not walk in darkness, but shall have the light of life. Not only did Jesus give sight to the blind man who was born blind, so that he can see the light, not walk in darkness anymore, but Jesus is the light that the Jewish people actually lit up in the menorah to light up the sky for the fire and the light to ascend up to the sky. Jesus is the light of the world. All of Jerusalem could see that light. But Jesus came as the transforming light, where he declared himself as the light of the world, and he transforms us. You are the light of the world. In Matthew 5:14, he says, You are the light of the world. So he transformed us as the light of the world, actually. That was the true light which lights everyone that comes into the world, John 1:9 says. So Jesus is the one who is the transforming light. In that, the Feast of Tabernacles has a powerful significance that Jesus actually opens our eyes and he actually brings us to the light and he makes us to be the shining light because he himself shines inside of us and through us to the entire world. Without seeing the light, without seeing clarity, whatever light we see outside is meaningless, actually. See, that's why I'm talking about the feast within. The Feast of Tabernacles is visibly actually celebrated outside, but God also sent us his only begotten Son, whereby the feast can be situated on the inside of every believer. So we will not be walking in darkness anymore. We'll see the light because Jesus opens our eyes with the light. And Jesus becoming the transforming light himself. I am the light of the world. He who follows after me shall not walk in darkness, but shall have the light of life. And then he transforms us to be the shining light. We become the candelabra. We become the shining light to the dark world so that the people can see the light of God in us. The people can see the clarity of God through us so that they too can be transformed as we are being transformed by the precious power of God. So the light signifies Jesus, the transforming light. And the third element is water. On the last day of the feast, the great day of the feast, Jesus stood and cried out saying, "If anyone is thirsty, let him come to me and drink. He who believes in me, as the scripture had said, out of his heart will flow rivers of living water." John 7, 37 and 38. Jesus says, if anyone is thirsty, let him come to me and drink. Going back to John chapter 4, where Jesus was talking to the Samaritan woman, and if you know who you are talking to, and the drink that I offer you to drink, you'll never thirst again, Jesus says. And then he further says to the Samaritan woman, he who drinks and keeps on drinking this water will thirst again. That's what the world is. You can never be satisfied by the world. The lust of the flesh, the lust of the eyes, and the pride of life, none of which is satisfying to the inner man. It's actually a never-ending appetite that you want to satisfy your appetite with the world, but the world doesn't satisfy you. He who drinks of this water and keeps on drinking will thirst again. In other words, he who drinks of this world and keeps on drinking this world will thirst again, will be thirsty again. But he who takes one cup of water that I offer to him and drinks will never, ever thirst again. That's what Jesus says. That means the water that Jesus offers us is the water, the living water. He who comes after me and believes in me, according as the scripture had said, shall out of his heart will flow rivers of living water. God actually, Jesus actually fills us with the living water. In John chapter 9, by healing the blind, Jesus is the healer. And by dying on the cross, Jesus is our Savior. And here, by bringing forth the springs of living water in our belly, in our inner man, he becomes the baptizer of the Holy Spirit. Because the water that he's talking about is the Holy Spirit, with which he'll fill his disciples with John 7:39. So the water symbolizes the living water, the water of contentment, the water of life. And it also symbolizes the Holy Spirit with which Jesus will baptize his people. And that's exactly what the Feast of Tabernacle is all about for us. Jesus offers us light to see, or Jesus offers us eyesight to see, clarity. And Jesus transforms us with his transforming light for us to become the light of the world ourselves. And then Jesus actually satisfies us by creating the rivers, the fountains of living water on the inside of us, if only we believe in him and thirsty for him. I have taught in so many churches. When I was a graduate student at Penn State, I would teach the Methodist church people. Most of them were intellectuals, professors, aristocrats, some of whom will say, yeah, we understand Jesus was a good teacher, good man, a good rabbi. That's where they stopped. But I will try to tell them, if you believe in Jesus, according as the scripture had said, more than taking him as a just man, as a righteous man, as a good teacher, but the Savior of the world, he is the Messiah. Thou art the Christ, the Son of the living God. Then, if you believe in it by faith, there will be rivers of living water on the inside of you. So the Feast of Tabernacles is the feast of the living waters that Jesus offers to us. To create the feast within, let's pray. Father God, I thank you so much, God. I thank you for everything that I see in the Old Testament is a shadow of substance which is yet to come. And the substance has come where Jesus has come, yielded his life, and he has come to baptize me with living water. He who comes after me, whose shoes I am not worthy to bear, he shall baptize you with the Holy Spirit and with fire. Matthew 3:11. Father, fill me and fill everyone listening to this broadcast with your Holy Spirit, with the evidence of the living water flowing on the inside of us, with the transforming light that we have become. In Jesus' name, amen.
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4: It's 78 degrees.

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I'm Apostle Jim Raley from Calvary, and every week we bring you a powerful faith-building word straight from God's Word, messages that inspire hope, ignite faith, and release wisdom for real life. 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Before you sit down, tell everybody in your neighborhood, keep dreaming, keep dreaming, keep dreaming. I came today to stop by in this service and preach to people to live stream around the world in this moment and even after the service when you're watching it on YouTube or the podcast. I came to tell you today, don't get worked up. God is working it out. I just need somebody to declare that over your own life. God is working it out. I want you to be encouraged. I'm glad that even when it doesn't look like it, and even when it doesn't feel like it, God still has a plan. You know, the devil has a scheme. The devil has a plot, but God has a plan. And we're in the middle of this Dream Big series, and every time we talk about dreaming big, now somebody's going to have to hear this truth. You've got to comprehend that when God gives you a dream, every dream God ever gives you will be tested. Okay, nobody wants to shout there, but it's still the truth. When God deposits something supernatural in your life, something that will only come to pass with His help, you've got to understand that that dream's going to be tested. Years ago, I wrote a book called Dream Killers, and I found this out the hard way. Wherever there is a dream, there's always going to be a dream killer that manifests, that winds up getting close by. A dream killer can be a person, it can be a family member, It can be situations and circumstances. Dream killers are going to try to come against you when God has given you a dream. Sometimes the greatest dream killer that we encounter is our own self-sabotage. We feel unworthy. We feel inadequate. And Joseph in the Bible dealt with dream killers. And Joseph, the Bible said, was hated for his dreams. But not only was he hated for his dreams, because there's going to be people who will despise you. Come on, Palakia. When you start dreaming your way out of trouble and dreaming your way out of problems and dreaming your way into what God has promised, there's always going to be those who will be frustrated by your dreams. So they hated him, number one, for his dreams, but number two, and this is where it really gets real, they hated him for his words. See, there are some people that can handle you and handle your dream as long as you don't say nothing about it. But the moment you have the audacity and the unmitigated gall to put words behind your dreams, they get upset with you. Because the reality is, very often what I've found out is the people who hate your dreams the most are actually intimidated by your dreams. And they don't hate your dreams because they think you can't do it. They hate your dreams because they know, well, if God gets behind them, they can do it. So sometimes when a hater rises against you, it's just a clue that God is about to do something supernatural in your life. And even your dream killers believe it. Ooh, that's good right there. That wasn't even in my notes. That was free. Now, Joseph went from a coat of many colors to a pit with no water. And then he winds up on a slave caravan headed for Egypt. Dreaming big is not the hardest part. Walking the process is the hardest part. Holding on to the dream, precious, when that dream seems like a nightmare, that is the real acid test whether or not that dream came from God. Somebody in this room has had a dream and a nightmare season all at the same time. You've been dreaming for your children to be saved, and it seems like they're more rebellious than ever. You've been dreaming for a financial turnaround, and you've been in the greatest financial struggle of your life.
You've been dreaming for open doors, and it seems like everywhere you turn, the doors are closed. You've been dreaming for fresh direction, and it seems like you're not hearing the Lord. Maybe it's in your marriage, your business, your finances. Like I said, that son or daughter that you keep praying home to Jesus. You know what God said, but you're looking at what you see. Can I find real people? Have you ever had seasons in your life when what God said and what you saw didn't seem to be in tandem?

Okay. On a scale of 1 to 10, I'll give that a 5. But if there's somebody who's got some things you're believing for and you don't see it manifesting and you don't even see how it can manifest, but in Jesus' name it will, I want you to go ahead and praise God like he's going to bring to pass every dream. Come on, Palatka, every dream that he placed in you. I want to talk to you about how to persevere when your dream seems like a nightmare, because I have lived this time and time again, because I perpetually dream for new things and the next thing. And God never gives me a dream that I can achieve without him. Every dream that I've ever had that is significant has required his help, because God always gives me dreams that I can't do by myself, so that when it comes to pass, I can't take the credit for it. So here we go. I'm ready to jump in. If you're ready, say bring it on. Number one, don't freak out when you're sold out and undervalued by people who don't believe in your dream. You can't afford to let the lack of belief in others, even if they're well-meaning, you can't let that cause you to forfeit the reality that your dream is going to come to pass. The Bible said in the 28th verse that the Midianites, who were merchants, passed by and they drew and lifted up Joseph out of the pit, and they sold Joseph to the Ishmaelites for 20 pieces of silver. Now, Joseph here is sold out by his own brothers. They didn't appreciate his dream. They hated him for his dream. Some of them were frustrated and intimidated by his dream, and they sold him out. But here's what they did before they sold him. They undervalued him as a person. The Bible says that they sold him for 20 pieces of silver. They didn't think he was worth very much at all. It's commonly thought that in Bible days, a piece of silver represented a shekel. And I read an article recently that put the value of a shekel at about 33 cents. So one shekel equals 33 cents times 20 is $6.60. They placed a $6.60 price tag on their own brother. That was nothing even for those days. That was about the cost of feeding a beast of burden, not for even a very long season. It would be less than what you would pay for a good meal in today's world. You couldn't even go to McDonald's and eat for $6.60. And you better hear me, and you better hear me good today, because I want to really talk to you about this reality. Their appraisal of Joseph did not determine what he was worth, and it did not determine what his dream was worth. And I came to tell you today that you need to never give anyone in your life the power to determine your worth. I don't care what that dad or that mom or that husband or that relationship, the person that you were in with, what they said about you, they do not have the power to determine your worth. They undervalued Joseph. They undervalued his dream. I've always lived in environments, especially when I was young, where it seemed like I was undervalued. I know what that is. The word undervalue, if you define it from the Webster's, it means to esteem lightly, to treat, watch this, to treat as of a little worth. People will undervalue you. There will be people who will not believe in you, but you are not in trouble when people don't believe in you. You're not in trouble when people don't believe in you. You are in trouble when you don't believe in yourself. There comes a point in your life where you have to let the assessment of others not become the assessment that you give yourself. You will always, if you do anything significant, young person, you will always encounter people who will esteem you too lightly. People who don't believe in your God-ordained destiny. They don't believe that you can do what God has shown you that you will do. But I came to ask you, even if you're dealing with that in
in the moment that you're in right now.

0: now, whose report are you going to believe? Are you going to believe the report of small thinkers? Are you going to believe the report of somebody who is trapped and not getting out of their own mess? Are you going to believe what the sovereign God of the universe has spoken over your life? If you're going to believe the report of the Lord about your family, your children, your church, your future, your finances, your purpose, your destiny, I dare you to give God praise like I'm believing the report of the Lord. Come on, Palatka. Do you believe in the assessment of people, or do you believe in the appraisal of the king? Listen to me. If Joseph would have had a $6.60 mentality, he would have never made it to the palace. You need to never let your million-dollar dream be reduced to a $6.60 nightmare. I'm here to tell you, you ready? A million-dollar dream takes a million-dollar reality, or a million-dollar mentality. You got to start believing and acting like God is on your side. Joseph had a coat of many colors. That brother was styling and profiling. Come on. Sometimes you just got to start acting by faith like God has called you to. Before you even are that, just start saying, I in Jesus' name. I mean, you may be broke and you can't even go to Chick-fil-A, but go to a nice restaurant by faith and just sit down at the restaurant and they ask you what you want. My daddy would say, order a pine float. You know what a pine float is? That's a glass of water with a toothpick in it. And the toothpick is made of pine. Come on, somebody. Pine tree. He said that was a pine float. This is too much for y'all. Sometimes you need just to go in the restaurant and say, I'm just going to sit here. Just give me a glass of water. I ain't got the money to buy nothing right now. But I'll be back before you know it, because God is still on my side. And whatever the Lord said to me, he's going to bring it to pass. I want somebody right now. Maybe you don't see the reality yet, but you made up in your mind. Have a pine float. Come on, somebody.
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2: Thank you for joining me. Your best days are not behind you. They're ahead.

0: 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We pray this message helps you connect to God as you find your place, reveal your purpose, and unlock your potential. We are so glad that you are joining us here today.
1: I don't think you're just, not about just being inquisitive or just, oh, I want, you know what I'm saying? You want to have your approach to God to be right. You know, and I think the biggest thing a lot of times with prayer, and we might even dive in this a little bit today, is you have to get an understanding of your righteousness. Other times, you don't really feel acceptable to God. And that's not true. You're always acceptable to God. That's the lie of the enemy to try to get you to say, oh, you know, you're not in the position. You're the righteousness of God in Christ Jesus. Remember Romans 3:23? You can go there. I think that's a really cool place to start. Romans 3:23, that we could solidify once and for all. I'm good with God. My behavior might not be great with God, but I'm good with God. And since I'm good with God, he's good with me. All have sinned and are what? Come short of the glory of God, right? But what does that mean? That doesn't mean we stay like that. He's just saying everybody sinned and everybody fell short of the glory. But Jesus came to remove sin and put us back in the glory. Look what it says in the next verse. Being justified. That word justified means what? Just as if I never sinned. You can't do that on your own. I can't do that on our own. Jesus did that through his blood, his resurrection. He redeemed us, right? Freely by his grace through the redemption that is in Christ. Wow. So how was I justified? Not by my works, not by my actions, not by my attitude, not by my vocabulary. I was justified by grace. And the power of grace is found in redemption and what Jesus Christ did. So that sets the playing field wide open that I've been made right. Look at the next verse. So cool. Right? Who God, what? Had set forth to be the propitiation. Now that word propitiation means this. It's, he's the substitute and sacrifice, right? Through faith in his blood. So faith in the blood of Jesus to be my substitute and sacrifice, and has now declared me righteous for the remission of sin that are passed through the forbearance of God. And what that means is the redemption of God. Wow. Look at the next verse. To declare, I say at this time, his righteousness, that he might be the just and justifier of him which believe in Jesus. That means my justification, my just as if I never sinned was because of what Jesus did, not because of what I did. Look at Romans 6:22 and 23. So strong, man. Look at this. You're going to love this, man. But now being made free from sin. Now, well, we fell short of the glory of God. Yeah, I know. But now we've been put back in. Because what does he say? Set free from sin and have become slaves of God. You have now what? A present reward in holiness, and its end is eternal life. For the wages of sin pay is what? Death. You know that? But the gift of God is eternal life through Jesus Christ. So Jesus has released us from the penalty. He did it with his power. Jesus was executed as a criminal, but never committed a crime. You ever think about that? How can somebody pay the price of being a criminal, like a thief hanging on a cross, right? But was never committed of a crime? Well, he didn't do it for him. In fact, he was sinless. His death shows us he had no personal sin to pay. So his death paid for ours. See how you get that? Like, how can he die the death of a criminal and never committed a crime? He did it for me and you. Our legal debt has been paid. He paid a debt he didn't owe. And we owed a debt we couldn't pay. So Jesus took our place judicially, bearing the penalty of sin and dying in her place. When you come to the understanding of this, that's what he did. He forgave us all our sins. He canceled all our debts. We are not legally indebted any longer to sin. He stood against it. He condemned it once and for all. And he has taken away the power of it by nailing it to the cross. So now we're alive in Christ. We're new creatures. When you get an understanding of that, you know that he nailed all the accusations on the cross. He set us free as believers. We're not guilty any longer. We've been forgiven. We've been redeemed. This gives us full access to everything God's word provides. This thing goes beyond spiritual separation. Okay? It goes to, we had spiritual separation. He not only brought us back in unity with God, he gave us the privileges and the proper passion points of success through the word of God. So you're never separated from this. You're never too far away. But you still got to be scriptural in order to see these things work. I'm telling you, this is big. Because sometimes I think what happens is we don't have a righteous understanding. We don't have an understanding of righteousness. Got to have an understanding. If your prayer life is going to be based on anything, it needs to be based in righteousness. It's huge. I was looking at some of these notes today, and not only do you know you're alive in Christ, you've been set free from sin. You've been set free from this thing. Man, look what he says. Look at Matthew 7. Let's look at this in the message. In the message translation of Matthew 7:7.
0: 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Don't miss out on this opportunity to receive encouragement on the go. Let's head back live and hear what else Pastor Chris has to say.
1: This is really cool. I like the way he says this. It's like, get rid of bargaining with God. Really, that's kind of cool. Don't bargain with God. Be direct. Ain't that cool? Ask what you need. This isn't some cat and mouse game, hide and seek game we're in. Ain't that cool? Like, you know, sometimes they're like, oh, God's hiding. No, come on, man. Look at verse 9. If your child asks for bread, do you trick them with sawdust? If he asks for a fish, do you scare him with a live snake in his plate? Right? Listen to this part. As bad as you are, now we've been free from sin. You know what I'm saying? We've been redeemed. Just read into it a little bit. He's saying, like, you know, you're looking at your performance, but like, I was cussing the other day in traffic. Nah, don't worry about it. Right? I was yelling and screaming. Nah, don't worry about it. Hey, I did this. I robbed the pen from work. You know what I'm saying? As bad as you are with your humanity. Now, God doesn't base this stuff on your humanity, but you know you better than anybody. You know? As bad as you are, you wouldn't think of such a thing. He's making a point. It's a parable. You're at least decent to your own children, so don't you think God who conceived you in love is even better? Isn't that like a good mindset? Like, it's kind of like hitting you a little bit like, come on, man. Don't you know who God is? God's not doing this based upon your behavior or who you are. Look at verse 12. I love this. Here is a simple rule of thumb. Guide for your behavior. Ask yourself what you want people to do for you. Then grab the initiative and do it for them. Add up God's law and prophets, and this is what you get. What do you get? Don't look for shortcuts to God. The market is flooded with surefire, easygoing formulas for a successful life that you can practice in your spare time. Don't fall for that stuff, even though crowds of people do. The way of life to God is vigorous and requires total attention. Now, what am I trying to get you to see in this? He said, ask and you shall receive. Seek and you shall find. Knock, it will be open. He's saying, look, man, don't look at your human flaws. Don't look at your human frailty. Don't look at these things that you think disqualify you. God has already pre-qualified you for the blessings of God. Stop getting all these formulas. Stop getting in all these mindsets. Stay scriptural. Okay? Because that's what he was talking about. He was talking about prayer. You know, Jesus, and let's go to Matthew 6:11 in the Passion. This is where he talks about the Lord's Prayer. Brother Hagin used to say this was funny. You know, and we'll talk more about this probably next week, but I want to get in this. Matthew 6:11, Passion Translation, we acknowledge. This is big. We acknowledge you as the provider of all we need each day. That's making God your source. Look what he says. Forgive us the wrongs we have done as we ourselves release forgiveness to those who have wronged us. Now, we're going to talk about this one Wednesday. You got to forgive people if you want to be forgiven. That's huge. We're going to talk about this on Sunday, I think. But we got to forgive people. If you're going to hold people, you know, I've been saying this for years. You know, it's hard to forgive people sometimes. Like, I got to forgive them. Well, the only reason why you're forgiving them is because God forgave you. And if you're going to keep the channel with God open, you got to forgive others. Look at 13. Rescue us every time we face tribulation. Set us free from evil. You are the King who rules with power and glory forever. Amen. And when you pray, make sure you forgive the faults of others so that your Father in heaven will also forgive you. Look at verse 15. But if you withhold forgiveness from others, your Father will withhold forgiveness from you. Such a wild statement, ain't it? Well, why would God do that? Because he's forgiven you. If he forgave you, you got to forgive others. Why would God hold you in a place of unforgiveness if you don't forgive others? Because he already forgave you. So you can't not give to mankind what God already gave you and expect to have the benefits of heaven. So you got to forgive. We're going to talk more about it, but this is what I want you to know. If you're going to have the peace and you're going to have the victory and you're going to have the great success and you're going to have the overcoming life and you're going to have the overflow and you're going to walk in a blessing, you and I are going to have to make sure beyond a shadow of a doubt that we're keeping our focus forward in realizing we got to be forgivers because we've been forgiven. I'm going to talk more about that. But we're sticking in this prayer point because look at Philippians 4:4 in the Passion. I want you to see this. So good. We want the peace. We want the benefits. We want to be cheerful with joyous celebration in every season of your life. I mean, that ain't easy. But how can I be joyful? The only way you can have that attitude of heart is knowing that you have the Word of God to access to change what you're seeing in the earth. Because it's not easy. I just did a funeral not too long ago, you know, and there was a scripture. Weirdest scripture in there. I could almost find it for you if I have to. But it says in Ecclesiastes, it's better to go to a funeral than it is to go to a party. And I'm going, that is one of the stupidest scriptures you think in your head. Like, how can you say going to a funeral is better than going to a party? And what Solomon was writing about was he had lived a season of life and came on his side. He said, you want to know why? Because anybody could go to a party and just be joyous in that environment. But what you realize when you go to and see a place of loss, you realize how much people mean to you.
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And that was Today's the Day by Mighty Sons of Thunder. Welcome to the Trinity Rock Hour. I'm Randy Poche. And if you came looking for me, good decision. Your judgment is obviously improving. And if you just stumbled onto us while surfing around the dial, don't go anywhere. You found the Jesus Rock Show. I've got almost an hour of it loaded up. The guitars are awake. I'm awake. And somewhere, there's probably somebody already worried about how much music I stuffed into this thing. They'll be fine. Now, that first song said, Today's the Day. And this next one takes it another step. You can spend your whole life chasing money, chasing success, chasing whatever the world tells you is supposed to make you happy. And then one day you look around and go, is this it? That's when you realize maybe you've been walking in the wrong direction. So change direction, bring Jesus with you, and start walking. Mighty Sons of Thunder, walking with Jesus. I'm Randy, and you're riding with me now. This is the Trinity Rock Hour, where Jesus Rock lives.

And that was Good Shepherd by Mighty Sons of Thunder. All right, we're rolling now. And if you're new around here, you're probably starting to figure us out. We like the guitars loud. We talk about Jesus. And apparently they still haven't figured out how to get me out of this chair. So here we are. But there's something I want you to think about. We talk about Jesus a lot on this show. And there's a reason for that. Because if you really start asking the big questions, who is God? Why Jesus? And why does any of this matter to me? That's where this next song goes. God wants us close. Sin gets in the way. And Jesus is the one who bridges that gap and gives us the way back to the Father. That's the whole thing right there. You don't need me to make it more complicated than that. Besides, I've got rock music to play. Mighty Sons of Thunder. He's the Father. I'm Randy. This is the Trinity Rock Hour, where Jesus rocks.

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Apparently, playing rock music and entertaining all of you isn't enough. I know. I don't understand it either. So let's take care of some business. If you're hearing a song you like, Shazam it. 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I believe I've successfully justified my employment for another episode. Now can I get back to the rock music? They're nodding their heads, yes. Mighty Sons of Thunder, I lift you up. I'm Randy. This is the Trinity Rock Hour, where Jesus

Mighty Sons of Thunder. All right, we're heading into the final stretch now, and I got to tell you, this hour moves pretty fast from this chair. I start with this nice little plan in front of me, then I start talking, and that's usually where the plan goes bad. But we're still here. Nobody's yelling at me yet, and I've still got some good stuff left, including the newest single from Mighty Sons of Thunder. If you've heard this one with me before, good. Turn it up again. And if you haven't, here's your introduction. No long speech from me this time. The song can handle that part. We remember you today. I'm Randy. Stick with me. We're not finished yet. This is the Trinity Rock Hour, where Jesus

0: On a mission for my Lord and Savior. Amen. And maybe that's what all of us ought to be doing. Living with a little purpose. Love people. Help somebody when you can. And don't be afraid to let people know what Jesus has done in your life. That's a pretty good mission, if you ask me. And that's going to do it for this episode of the Trinity Rock Hour. Thank you for spending this hour with me. Keep checking in on the Trinity Music and Media Group Facebook page. I want to know where you're listening and what you're digging. And keep spreading the show. Every time you tell somebody about the Trinity Rock Hour, you become part of this thing we're building. All right? I've used about all the clock they're going to give me. Keep Jesus close, take care of each other, and I'll see you on the next episode. I'm Randy, and thanks for riding with me. 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